0: Welcome to the Jazz Show on your 4ZZZ Sunday, the 5th of July morning, beginning of NAIDOC week. I'm Benny Ballista. We have CJ and Jimmy in the house as well. We're covering. Don's at home, unfortunately, not feeling very well. Taking out a share in Kleenex, I heard.
1: Oh, yes. Seven boxes, and I'm sharing that with all of you because I know that information because Don shared that with me as well. So,
0: we feel for you, Don. That's rough.
1: Yes, and those of you who are regular listeners to the Jazz Show know that if Don doesn't make it into the studio, it must be bad. He absolutely loves doing this show every Sunday morning. He's normally very organised. He comes in with a pile of CDs and with a typed out list of the names, the songs, and the time of the songs. So obviously we haven't done any of that.
0: We are not that organised.
1: No. I have written some notes.
0: There's passion here though. Passion in the room, yes?
1: Exactly.
2: Definite passion.
0: Absolutely. We can carry this.
1: Special NAIDOC
0: week to everyone.
1: Yeah. NAIDOC week episode taking over the Jazz Show this morning. What did you just play first, Jimmy?
0: Well, we started with Grant Green's Sunday Morning because that is the way that you all wake up to the Jazz Show and welcome to your day. And yes, hello Clinton. Thank you very much for your early text in. Get in. Texting, if you like people, like Clinton has, 0420-626-733. And then we went into a Wilma Redding track, who is one of the first First Nations artists, I believe, to sing at a lot of jazz festivals, especially in the US.
2: Yeah,
0: I think she
2: sang
0: was
2: with
0: the first on the Johnny Carson show.
2: Johnny Carson show, and she sang with Duke Ellington at one point.
0: There you go.
1: And yep.
2: Did a gig with B.B. King and Elton John at one point as well. Amazing. And nobody knew it. Me and Kia just stumbled onto this the other week and we're like, how don't we know this person?
1: Yeah. Oh, well, I can tell you a little bit about probably how and why. Because she was a black woman.
2: Ah!
1: And it was the 60s and 70s.
2: Yeah.
1: And so the only reason that we have heard of her is because of the famous white men that she sung with. So there's lots of stories that you can read online about Wilma Redding. But, of course, history is written by those who are left standing and those who are in power. So I can only imagine some of the experiences that Wilma Redding would have had as a black woman touring around. A little bit later on as well, I'm going to play a little bit of another artist, Georgia Lee, went by the name of Dulcie Pitt. She's a Kalkadoon woman born in Cairns, born in 1921, and she went through the music industry in the 40s. And one of the things that's written about her is how she played for the US Navy. And it's written as, what a wonderful achievement, what a great life she must have lived. I was a bartender in Townsville and served a lot of the US Navy, and I can guarantee she didn't have a very positive and pleasant experience as a musician. So today we're going to feature a few different First Nations jazz artists, and if you can think of any in this extremely tight genre that we have set ourselves this morning,
0: please help out.
1: 0420-626-733, and I'm looking at you, Clinton, Encyclopedia of Music.
0: That's right. And Salty's just texted in as well. So Salt, have you got any requests?
1: Yeah, we know.
0: We might need the help. And we do have to make a bit of a disclaimer and a bit of an apology if we're going to annoy any jazz purists this morning. We're going to go around a little bit, and because it is NAIDOC week, we're going to stretch the definitions of jazz a little bit, but we are...
1: Jazz itself stretches its definition of itself, doesn't it?
0: Jazz is kind of about spontaneity and improvisation, and, I mean, you know where you're going a lot of... They know all about scales.
2: Yeah.
1: And we haven't we haven't opened with the usual tokenistic acknowledgement of country because our episode today is going to be two solid hours of our acknowledgement and of you watching us live our acknowledgement of country.
2: Yeah,
1: we've got a couple of white fellows in the room here who clumsily fumble our way through trying to learn culture. We do so from a place of love and respect. We make mistakes all the time. We cop it on the chin when we learn. Sometimes your learning is not always delivered pleasantly. So sometimes you might cop a rap on the knuckles, especially from a couple of the uncles sometimes, a couple of the elders, a couple of the aunties. Take it with grace. Take the learning with grace. If somebody is bothering to share a learning with you, take it with the respect that it's given.
0: That's right. And I'm just reading a little bit here too on Wilma Redding while we're talking, and she was the niece of Georgia Lee.
1: Uh-huh. Look at that beautiful connection.
0: There you go. And it says here, Redding is of Australian Aboriginal, doesn't say the mob, unfortunately, Torres Strait Islander, English, Irish, Jamaican, Afghan and Scottish ancestry.
2: Wow.
0: So, Lots of culture.
1: A little bit of a bitter, like myself, white lady colonist here living on stolen Yuggera and Turrbal land. And we hope you enjoy today's episode.
0: Yeah, so we'll keep going with the music, hey?
2: Hell yeah.
0: Get those texts in, guys. We're going to kick off with some Andrew Gurawiwi Band right now because
1: yeah, we are.
0: It is gold. And that he might feature, he and his band may feature a couple of times in this show.
1: And Jimmy and I will tell you a little bit later about our fortunate opportunity to see them live multiple times.
0: Yeah. Oh, well, there you go. We'll have to play them twice then so we can talk about them more.
1: Yep.
0: Yeah, righto. Well, welcome to your Sunday morning, folks. You're on Triple Z on The Jazz Show with CJ, Jimmy and Benny. And this is Once Upon a Time by the Andrew Gurawiwi Band.

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0: You're on 4ZZZ's Jazz Show on your Sunday morning. Jimmy and I in the house. I'm Benny.
1: Hell yeah, I'm Jimmy.
0: Yo. We just heard a track from Kelly Green there. That's called Kintsugi and is masterful. I love it. I love the double bass in that. We were waxing lyrical a bit about instruments during that song. Hey, Jimmy. Soul Child before that gave us Cancer Moon. Alan Song Project with OTI before that, and that featured Rochelle Pitt and Doreen Pensio as well. Emma Donovan giving us Take Me to the River, her version of that. And we started that bracket with Andrew Gurawiwi Band with Once Upon a Time. As we've said, taking over the Jazz Show this morning on behalf of Don and the Jazz Crew team. And we may not be very purist about jazz this morning, as you've already heard. But we're having a go, and we're accepting some texts in as well. And we've got some texts in that are also not purely jazz, but because we love these beautiful Zeta people, we're probably going to play them anyway, yeah?
1: I reckon, mate. Yeah. I reckon if the volunteer coordinator sends in a request.
0: I reckon.
1: You put it on.
0: If a subscriber texts in, then that's a pretty important text, yeah?
1: Of course.
0: And we had a subscriber during that.
1: We did!
2: Well done.
0: I'll go in and find out who that is later. But now you're a sub, you can text in and let us know that that was you, and then I won't have to go looking for it.
2: Yeah. And if Salty sent in a request, she does respect the genres. So I don't think she would have gone too loose from the jazz genre.
0: Well, the artist she has requested is an extremely important artist. So we thought that matters. Absolutely. Yeah. That validates things. So we're actually going to go into that song next.
2: Excellent.
0: We'll get to the jazz program soon with a bit of a gig guide. But also text us in if you know about any shows, or if you're playing yourself sometime in the next couple of weeks.
2: That's the best. We want to hear from actual artists themselves and tell us

0: And I've got a track in there called A Flat Blues. Right. To include as well. And we obviously talked about Georgia Lee earlier. Yeah. Auntie, was it Auntie?
1: Auntie
0: of Wilma Reading.
1: Yeah.
0: Doing a lot more reading up on Georgia Lee, because I think it's not just about picking one tokenistic artist and putting all of our energy into that, but Georgia Lee really does represent, I think, the experience of women of and of in particular black women trying to survive their life, and music is definitely one of those places that gives the promise of a wonderful life.
1: That's right. There's a history and a story.
0: Story
1: through artistry.
0: As well as being born in Cairns area and doing a lot of spending a lot of time entertaining the troops.
2: Yeah.
0: So to be it, it's another word for something else we won't say in the morning show. But she always had that sort of blues, blues twist. But she toured with all kinds of people. We talked before about how her niece toured with Duke Ellington. But Georgia Lee toured with names like Nat King Cole. She was a nightclub favourite in Sydney and Melbourne during the late 50s. And again, is known most for the white men and, in a few cases, famous black men who basically gave permission for her to be famous, who introduced her into that world. And it's only acceptable for women in that time to have been in those places with the escort of a man. Add to that segregation and all of the other the challenges with traveling. She spent a lot of time traveling through the UK and did this in the late 50s, mid to late 50s, which is a time where we still had signs up on white buildings saying that they were for white folk only, unless
1: No Irish, no blacks, no dogs.
0: Unless you happen to be a black female musician who could be treated however you're damn well pleased, and then you were invited in.
2: Could have been arrested at any point in that time. Even just from Cairns down to Brisbane. Then you get overseas at the time where she couldn't even get to Brisbane without being arrested.
0: Absolutely.
2: It's amazing what they did, hey?
0: Yeah. And when we think about law, LAW being something that is flexible and changes according to the whim of the person in power, if you were someone who was invited into that space and then you didn't do as was expected of you, you could then be arrested for it. So we talk about consent as something that's black and white, and it is very much not.
2: Yeah.
1: Exactly right. So, in saying that, how about we get on with the tunes then and play this one that may or may not be jazz ballistics.
2: I've heard it. This is This is a classic.
1: It is an absolute classic song.
2: Classic blackfella song. You hear it all the time.
0: What is it?
1: Well, the classic blackfella herself is Jimmy Little. We're going to play some Jimmy Little for Salty. This is a song called Pearly Shells. And we love you all out there in Zedland. Get them requests in.
3: 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Now that I've put you to sleep, I'd like to wake you up with Pearly Shells.

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If you've got a request, please send a text to 0420626733. 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

0: Oh, yeah, that's a triple treat there. We thought we'd talk so much about Georgia Lee, we might play a little bit of Georgia Lee. So we did. That was Basin Street Blues there, Born to Be Blue before that. And the first one was labelled as Sings the Blues Down Under. And that's actually from 1962, that first one.
1: Wow.
0: Yeah, so going back into the jazz world there, early successful Australian First Nations female jazz singer.
2: It's pretty cool how she got it on YouTube.
0: Yeah. Her tech is just phenomenal. Before all the Georgia Lee tracks, we had Rob Edwards with A-flat Blues, which also had some nice instrumentation in it. And Jimmy Little gave us Pearly Shells there to start that off, and that's going out to Salty. We also just want to give a shout out to everyone else that's texting in, Narelle and Clinton. We are very much appreciating that, and we will try and play quite a lot of those requests. Right now, what have we got? We're going to, how about we go through some gigs?
1: Hell yeah.
2: Good idea.
0: We have, what have we got lined up in here, CJ? I've got windows open everywhere. Here we go. Okay. So,
1: professional.
0: Look, I love it. That's right. Totally, totally.
2: You're lucky there's not CDs being thrown at you, because that's normally what happens in the jazz when you're paneling on the jazz show. Hey, Don.
0: Catch.
2: And of course, Don is joining us today in spirit.
1: Yeah.
2: Maybe the spirit is a shot of scotch or something.
0: Yeah. Hopefully you've got someone throwing CDs at you at home.
2: I'm gonna pop over later and just throw some CDs at you, just so you don't feel left out.
0: Oh, that's so caring.
2: Hope you're feeling better, Don. And might be a second week where he takes it easy, because it's really important that we don't bring our colds and flus into our community space. We have lots of vulnerable people here in our community whose immune system's already working hard enough, so when we're sick, we try to stay away. That's why we still spray with the Glen 20 and the COVID protocols at the end of our time in our studio as well, because we care about all of our people here in our community.
0: Correct, very correct. For a task that does involve a lot of button pushing and speaking into things,
2: and
0: cleaning
2: a lot of breath
0: is very important here.
2: Yeah. Breath and moisture going in different positions.
0: Right, okay, let's steer away from the rest of that conversation.
1: Moisture, yes.
0: Okay, so at Brisbane Jazz Club, I've got their portal open at the moment. They got the New Groove Jazz Ensemble playing on today from 2:30 down there at the Jazz Club at Kangaroo Point. They've got the Next Generation of Jazz presenting the Lucius Reynolds Quintet, which is the music of Mingus, Monk and McCoy. That's going to be Wednesday the 8th at 6 p.m, $10 to $25, so a bit of a sliding scale there. And they have the Mango Jam Big Band presenting Old, New, Borrowed and Blue, Big Band Jazz, Blues and Groove, on Thursday the 9th at 6:30. And I just scroll down and there's more.
1: What?
0: There is more. The Brisbane Jazz Club has a lot on, so that's good. Let's go. Ella Fitzgerald
2: Jazz. They book a lot
0: in
2: advance too. Ooh.
0: Yeah, this is an event called Ella, Mum and Me. And it's vocal jazz, of course, doing Ella Fitzgerald tunes. That's on Friday the 10th, 6:30. And I'll just go through a couple more here. There's a Joe Cocker, the Man in His Music tribute on Sunday the 12th. So it will be the last day of NAIDOC there. And heaps of stuff. What's this other one? Brisbane Jazz Guide?
2: There's also, so Brisbane Jazz Guide, that's the Facebook one that brings together all the different jazz venues in Brisbane. But there is a new jazz club who's opened not long ago. They just opened in April down in Mead Lane in the Valley. It's called the Ruby Jazz Club. And they've got quite a lot of shows going on as well. And it's just walking distance from Zed Towers. Friday, 10th of July, coming up this Friday, they've got the Brunswick Street Parade. On the Saturday, the 11th, the Caitlin Chester Duo. And the following weekend on Friday the 17th is a boppin' good evening with Ashley Hutton Quartet. Saturday 18th, JMI presents the Malachi McLean Trio. And the reason I'm reading so far ahead, you might be looking at me wondering why on earth I'm reading things two weekends away. It's because I did see a photo here on the event for Friday the 24th of July called the Scornful Four. And one of the Scornful Four happens to be percussionist Aaron James, who has been helping us out in a particularly awkward few months after Knox passed away last year. And Aaron has been helping Don during that transition period, and absolutely incredible local percussionist and musician. So Friday the 24th of July, the Scornful Four, if you liked listening to Aaron's knowledge of jazz music, pop on down and support one of our Zed fam.
0: Yeah, absolutely.
2: So I've been going down the rabbit warren, racking my brain for all of the different artists that we've seen over the years and the different performances that I've been to. And I remembered one, but before I get onto that one, Jimmy, we played earlier the Andrew Guru Wee Wee Band.
1: Yeah.
2: We were really lucky. We got to see them not once, but... Only twice. Was it three? Was it three?
1: I meant the three. I saw the first one. I went, right, we're going back. Yeah, I was hooked.
2: I think I missed the first one because I had a volunteer shift. We're, of course, talking about Woodford, the Woodford Folk Festival every year, the 2025 festival. And you got to attend your very first one last year. And one of the first bands you got to see was Andrew Guru Wee Wee Band.
1: Yeah, it was epic. And I've never seen a dance floor feel and start moving at that...
2: Song one.
1: That emphatically, that enthusiastically, so quickly. It was like within a song. Within a song. And I was just telling Benny before while we were listening to some other songs. I was standing just on the side and I saw these two young women walking past and they both looked at each other. But the song started up and like within three steps, they both looked at each other and just went... Yeah, we're getting in there, mate. And they were in there. Within three steps of hearing the first note, they went, right, this is on. We're jumping in there. And at that point, they were pretty much barging people out of the way to get in there.
2: To get in there.
1: Completely stacked. Hey, there was no room. No room left. And that was the first one that he did that weekend. I think everyone after that, everyone just lined up ready to go.
2: And that's classic Woodford, isn't it? You're just walking around looking for something to catch you. And they have, is it like 8 or 9... on the stage. Obviously, there's sort of Scar influence as well, but that big band vibe of the saxophones, the trombones, like just grabs you. It's like the notes have this physical, like a rope almost, and they reach out and they pull people into the space.
1: Exactly what it's like.
2: I remember running in. We made it to, I think it was their second one. It was at nighttime in the Big Bazaar stage, right? And we heard the track and we sort of come along. And I wasn't really up for dancing that night. I was a little bit danced out. And it took me all of half a song before I was front and center in front of the band.
0: Re-energized.
2: And also Andrew Gorowiri, who is the lead of that band and the convener of that band, is also blind. Yeah. And as watching him as a musician, you wouldn't know that if you didn't already know that about him. He's just an incredible performer. If you have the opportunity to purchase a ticket and go and support Andrew Guru Wee Wee Band when they're on tour, please do. It's an absolute treat. Whether you like the genre or not, it's a treat.
1: You're going to dance.
0: Yeah.
2: You will dance. Even Jimmy was foot tapping.
1: He's
2: not a dancer.
1: Tap both feet at the same time.
0: Folks, there you go. You've heard about our experiences with Andrew Guru Wee Wee Band. I haven't yet seen them live, so there's a range of experience in the room. It made Jimmy
2: come to
0: his
2: Woodford.
0: DJ re-energized. So it's all going on. And I think, you know, we kind of did say that maybe there would be a couple of songs from Andrew Guru Wee Wee Band in this show. So
2: look, I'd be happy to play through a whole album. You could. And then after after Andrew Guru Wee Wee Band, I think it's a good time to move into another big band, because that is what the jazz show, you know, really is all about, those big bands. And we've got someone, Julia Keefe and the Indigenous Big Band. So I got a couple of tracks. One of them is a cover of It Had to Be You. Classic jazz track, and we'll lead into a couple of others there. Julia O'Keefe, of course, convenes the Indigenous Big Band. When we come back, we'll have a little bit more of a chat about the different people in the band and the origins of the band.
0: Absolutely. Sounds good. You're on the jazz show here at Triple Z with CJ, Jimmy and Benny. And here we go with another Andrew Guru Wee Wee Band song. This one is called Go to Sleep.
2: Not yet.

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0: You're on Triple Z, folks. You knew that, didn't you? They probably knew that. Do you reckon they knew?
1: I reckon it was all the awesome music.
2: Wondered where I was.
1: Gave it away.
0: CJ, you wanted to tell us a bit more about those songs?
3: Oh, look, I'm just letting everybody know it's not your usual voices this morning, as you probably noticed. Don, home in bed. Hopefully you're home in bed, Don, resting up. And we've taken over the show today. Of course, today is the first day of NAIDOC Week, so you are going to be hearing a lot of different First Nations artists here on Triple Z throughout the week. And we just played a couple of tracks from the Julia Keith Indigenous Big Band. We played one of the tracks was called Water, and the other one was a cover of It Had to Be You, and that was part of the Blue Desert tour. The Blue Desert, of course, not on this land, on another land. But I want to talk a little bit about some of the work of this Indigenous big band. Now, I'm going to read a paragraph, and if it wasn't for the place, this would be a very familiar story. The Indigenous Big Band is a gathering of jazz musicians that have come together following the 19th century federal policies in the so-called United States of America to remove Indian children from their homes and indoctrinate them into European culture through Indian boarding schools. Sound familiar? From there, small ensembles and big bands began to flourish on reservations across the US and Canada in the first half of the 20th century. And Indigenous musicians started to ascend to celebrity with jazz as their medium. And there are artists named here like Russell, and in inverted commas, Big Chief Moore, Mildred Bailey, Oscar Pettiford, and Jim Pepper. But they were never duly credited as the Indigenous visionaries in the genre. Again, does that sound familiar? Mm-hmm. From the band's website, it says, from time immemorial, songs have been the vessels of stories and lessons for the Indigenous peoples of the Americas. The goals of the Julia Keith Indigenous Big Band are to celebrate and continue that tradition, to compose and perform new music inspired by traditional backgrounds, and to create a community of like-minded peoples from all backgrounds. And it says Indigenous cultures are not monolithic. Many cultures carry traditions and songs as old and sacred as the next. The Julia Keith Indigenous Big Band reflects a wide range of Indigenous identities from South America to Canada and Northeast and to Southwest. Together, the band represents a long silenced, long forgotten chapter of jazz history, the participation, contribution, innovation and legacy of Indigenous jazz musicians. A legacy that seasoned composers and arrangers Julia Keith and co-founder Dilbert Anderson carry forward through original works, inspired by the songs and rhythms of their native heritage, reimagined through the language and stylings of jazz. So a story that's common all over the world, where colonies take culture, lock it up in institutions that they call schools.
0: Yeah, that's
3: and
0: right.
3: De-educate.
0: And there is a, just while we're on that topic, if you're interested, there is a old documentary called Schooling the World that really looks at how children get targeted when people are trying to take over somebody else's culture.
3: Yep. Generational genocide. You start with the kids, you've started your genocide for you know, the next 30 years.
0: That's right. The quickest way to change culture is get to the kids. But that's also the quickest way to inspire a beautiful culture too. So
3: yes,
0: we hope there's some kids listening this morning, and we hope you're enjoying it. And you might have heard a couple of times through the show, we've had a couple of kids' voices coming in and doing the intros and giving the text number. That is...
3: Knox's beautiful granddaughters who came in on the day that we had our memorial celebration here for Knox last year, and they came into the studio and recorded those special little gifts for us that we get to drop in every now and again. And like you said, Knox really, really cared about making sure that the next generation appreciated jazz music as much as he did. So that's something you can all do in NAIDOC Week, aunties and uncles.
0: Yeah.
3: Can all get out there, make sure that we counter some of what this current government in this state and across this nation is doing to our children through our adult crime, adult time framework of laws.
0: Exactly
3: right. Kids need us all to uplift them and inspire them.
0: Yep. And just want to give a shout out to more people texting in. Very much appreciated. We've got one here from Heidi, who is a non-sub, but I'm sure they might be doing something about
3: Heidi!
0: That at the moment. Yes.
3: Heidi is Knox's daughter.
0: Oh,
3: mama bear of the beautiful children's voices that you've been hearing today.
0: Well, that's excellent. Yeah. And well done, mum, because those kids' voices are gorgeous.
3: Yeah, we love
0: and
3: them.
0: We love you texting in and as well. And they've just let us know that the Melbourne Jazz Festival has an Indigenous residency.
3: Amazing.
0: So that might be worth checking out for everyone, and we will try and look into that too. We're coming up in the last half hour of the show here. Only Human next. And they're getting all lined up, ready to go.
3: They are.
0: We've also had Narelle text in and let us know that there is a show this Arvo at 1. A small Beachmere backyard show. It's called I Saw Robin Lindy in Beachmere. And that's Lindy Morrison from The Go-Betweens and Rob Snarsky from The Black Eyed Susans.
3: Lovely.
0: Yeah, so that will be a beautiful, intimate little show.
3: I'm loving this trend of the backyard gigs popping up.
0: That's right.
3: One of our other announcer family here from Radio Reversal also doing a Friday night backyard gig. And we also have down in the 4101 in Carulpa West End area, the one of the streets has been for years and years just having a street party where they just close off the street, and if all the residents agree, this is anarchy, right? Yeah. We all agree.
0: Yes, and anarchy is not chaos.
3: No one's
0: getting
3: hurt.
0: It is horizontal management.
3: Literally, no one's being harmed, and everyone gets to enjoy some music. So, love the backyard gigs.
0: Smallest people that can manage something should be the group of people that manage something.
3: Literally.
0: Anyway, so we're going to keep going with the music, but we had Clinton texting in before asking for some Rochelle Pitt, and we did play a track by another artist with Rochelle Pitt featuring, but we're going to play a couple of Rochelle Pitt songs back to back now.
3: Yeah, of course. X Factor made it to mainstream via the X Factor.
0: Yeah, there you go. So there's some history, and here is some tunes. This is Rochelle Pitt. First song here is called Identity. You're on the Jazz Show on Triple Z.

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1: Jimmy
0: and CJ.
1: CJ is doing some vital research right now.
2: That's sorry, right. You're pointing.
0: Right. Yeah,
2: you're pointing at me and wanting me to
1: things,
2: talk.
1: So we were learning things.
0: Yeah, and we just had Bullhorn there with Batagata. That's a very early track from Bullhorn. They obviously had when they started had a lot of guest musicians, mainly a lot of guest singers performing on tracks for them. And as the years went on, Roman MC became their frontman permanently, pretty much, and they are just about one of the greatest bands Brisbane has ever had, in my opinion.
2: Had to really twist your arm to get you to play a Bullhorn track.
0: It was difficult. It was. Yes, that's right. And before Bullhorn's mastery, we had a couple of tracks from Rochelle Pitt there. Black to Reality and Identity started us off. We're going to keep rolling through some music here, but I wanted to play, just read a little bit about this next artist out, because we're going to play a song by an artist called Adam James, the Adam James

0: trio, in fact. And Adam James is probably more well known as a country musician. But he styles himself as the Quandamooka crooner. Obviously, Quandamooka fella. He grew up over on Minjerribah, and well, between Minjerribah, North Stradie, and rural Queensland. And I'm just reading some from the site, his site here, saying Adam grew up immersed in the African-American swing, soul, jazz and blues that pulsed through First Nations families across Australia. Music that was always his even before he fully knew it. So, yeah, he is the Quandamooka crooner. No,
1: that's what a great name for yourself.
0: That's a good way.
2: What a good name.
0: It's a great name, isn't it? And that is a perfect NAIDOC Week jazz show.
2: It is, yeah.
0: Artist
2: we've
0: to
2: been,
0: play.
2: We've also been yarning a bit in the background about some of the learnings we've been having while we've been sitting here, and like I said at the start of the show, that was the purpose of this program, bringing us together so we could have some chats in the background.
0: Yep.
2: We've been chatting about some of the things that we do here at the station, and as members of 4ZZZ, these things belong to all of us, these values and the way that we approach things. So we've just been talking about our quotas, and we have some tick boxes on our songs when we add them to our to the AMRAP, which is the way the artists get paid, and in those boxes we have A for Australian, I for Indigenous, L for local, GNC of gender non-conforming, F for female.
0: And for new.
2: And then for new. And this is how we try to make sure that we're all thinking about the origin of the music and the history of the music that we're playing, and representing the artists that don't get to be popular and have that mass mainstream kind of following. So we're just talking about when we press the I to label something Indigenous, the A automatically gets tagged along with the I. So we're tagging it as Indigenous. It automatically gets tagged as Australian. And we have a bit of a discomfort around labelling music, which in some cases is sovereign, produced by sovereign citizens, and labelling it under Australian. So interested in your thoughts as the membership on how these types of things should be approached. We think that we want to suggest disconnecting the I and the A so that we can actually look at the difference between Indigenous music from all around the world versus Indigenous music that's produced on these lands. So,
0: stuff
2: to talk about and think about in the car.
0: In terms of serendipity, we're talking about that, and one of our amazing tech people has been here this morning doing some fiddling, and apparently some very successful fiddling. They were quite pleased.
2: The power didn't go out, yep.
0: And Mr. Ben he's just texted in to say that he got to play with Bullhorn.
2: Amazing.
0: Yeah, heaps cool. You would probably all know that Ben is a tuba player across many Brisbane bands. And an accomplished one. And you know the tuba is one of the heavy ones. Yeah. Not quite up with the sousaphone that Steve from Bullhorn has to hold up.
2: But still very heavy.
0: I think the sousaphone has a seatbelt.
2: Incredible, isn't it?
0: It's huge.
2: And Ben's not the biggest fella, so I don't know, in terms of weight, the weight of that tuba and the weight of Ben are probably going to be pretty comparable. So
0: effort. Bullhorn to me are one of the key brass bands of Brisbane at the moment. We've got massive history with that. We've got bands like Community Cervix. We're obviously Blowhard. Horn sections have always had a good diversity to go and play with, I think, in Brisbane. And wouldn't you just love to see Bullhorn play with Sunny Coast Rude Boys?
2: Yeah, some real crossovers.
0: That. Cold,
2: but isn't that classic jazz? What you've just described there is musicians coming together from all different genres and just playing whatever comes to mind, whatever they feel. Classic.
0: If we take jazz as adaptability, all music is jazz to some
2: degree. All music is jazz. That's our argument.
0: Yeah. One of my favourite jazz bands is Fugazi. but anyway, we are annoying the purists. We do apologise to jazz purists if you've been listening in and hoping for jazz purity. We have taken it different places, largely because we're all fans of multiple places. Yeah, they've been good places, haven't they?
1: Yes.
0: And it's also the first day of NAIDOC Week, so we've wanted to show respect to First Nations artists across this continent, and as we just discussed, across the globe, really.
2: Don't forget to tune in to our dedicated First Nations programs that we have on this platform tomorrow morning at 9 o'clock, bright and early. Two mornings in a row, Jimmy's getting up bright and early to bring the tunes. Got anything special planned for tomorrow?
1: We've got Dubzone coming in. And rumour has it, he was saying the other day when we bumped into him, he's looking to do a performance live.
0: Ooh,
1: so
0: nice.
1: Let's hope that's happened. If not, I'm hoping he's brought in the album he's recording presently, so we might have some tracks yet to be released.
2: Well, we know CJ is working from home tomorrow now, don't we?
1: Yeah.
2: Because can't listen in at work, but Dub Zone. Been trying to make this one happen for over 2 years, so really proud of the guys who just making shit happen on that program. Yeah. Shout out to Kihi, Jimmy, and also Jara for awesome Indigi Brews yesterday afternoon, yeah. And Soldier Sisters Saturday lunchtime. So tune in to those programs this week and all the rest of the shows that will be showcasing First Nations artists.
0: Absolutely. And get out to some NAIDOC events. Big one down in the Nala. But there's lots around. There's lots around. So jump on the NAIDOC website and have a look and get around to something and show love and be with community and learn. If you don't know.
1: Come out and you can see Kihi's stall at Anala, guy.
0: Oh, Kihi's awesome. Stall at Anala. That alone is worth it.
2: Sure is.
1: And Barn Mees.
0: And Barn Mees. We're still waiting for this Barn Mee boutique show.
1: We're getting there, mate.
0: Yeah, right. Sweet. All right. Well, Zeders, we love you. We're going to keep going with some tunes. As we were just talking about, Adam James is the Quandamooka crooner. And this is a track of his with the Adam James trio called Budma Vision. Enjoy. You're on Triple Z.

0: So that there, right there, right now, right there, that was the Quandamooka crooner, Adam James, with his Adam James trio, giving us a track called Budma Vision. We had, well, we already did the last back announcing. We've just come in to say goodbye, really, haven't we?
1: We did. Yeah. And to do that, that tradition, the last 2 minutes and 40 seconds of the show, every week we go out on Frank Sinatra. Nice and easy, one of those timestamps for your day. We did skip another tradition today because today was a NAIDOC Week episode, and we did skip the part at the start of the show that we that Don normally does. That was carried on from something that him and Knox used to do, which was play a track from Barcelona, one of Knox's favourite inspirational places. So we will pick up with a double track from Barcelona next week. This was one of those white fella traditions like LAW. We just change it when we feel like it.
2: Why not?
0: And we did look, though, Don. We did look around at some Barcelona things. And
1: we've
0: thank
1: got
0: you
1: them
0: for your
1: in the folder.
0: Thank you very much for your feedback, too. Much appreciated.
1: We ran out of time at the end, but thank you to everybody for their text messages. Next up, we have our Only Human coming up. I can see the crew in there. Getting prepared for the next hour of shows. And to all the announcers here at Triple Z, please take the opportunity this week to explore some music that you don't normally listen to. Hop into one of the live events that's happening around town and showcasing different First Nations artists, and maybe buy a ticket to an event that's coming up. We have quite a lot of festivals as we head into spring.
0: I gave you a real good tip. Miles Nortu just put out his EP, so get on Bandcamp and buy that, because that is
1: there
0: cool.
1: You go.
0: And it was very hard for me not to play Miles Nortu and a bunch of hip hop, because jazz, let's face it, there's a lot of jazz sampling in hip hop, and I know people feel certain
1: struggle
0: ways
1: every week
0: sampling, but I love it. It's golden, it's sharing, and go and listen to Miles Nortu.
1: And spend some money and some black owned businesses and amplifying some black music this week. Have yourselves a great NAIDOC week. This has been the Jazz Show on 4ZZZ.
0: See you later.
2: All right.

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1: Hey, you tune into 4ZZZ 102.1 FM on your dial. It was MC Chosen, and we got in the building, Nathan. And I want to give a shout out to my grandmother. She turns 90 on next month, 1st of August. Happy birthday to you, Grandma. And we got some amazing rappers all the way from Woodridge. You want to introduce yourselves?
2: Yeah, my name's Jang.
1: Jang? Yourself?
3: And my name's T-Bone.
1: T-Bone. So where you both from? What's your country?
2: Yeah, so for me, bro, like I'm from Inala. My mob is Waka Waka. Yeah. On my background, like I grew up here in Brisbane, so I represent Brisbane as a rapper, as an artist.
1: So who inspired you in hip hop?
2: For me, my number one artist is Tupac Shakur. I grew up listening to him. I have a big influences. Tech N9ne, Eminem, King Crooked.
1: And yourself, T-Bone?
3: I actually grew up in the country music scene, so I was at a very young age doing competitions and in bands. So I actually came from a completely different side of things from hip-hop. When I was around about 17, I started to venture off into the world of hip-hop and wordplay and all that.
1: How long have you guys been doing music, hip-hop music?
2: For myself, I grew up with hip-hop, so I started writing about 12 and started freestyling about 14.
1: Oh, cool.
2: So, I've been doing it for quite some time. I didn't get to do it officially as much as I'm doing it right now.
1: All right.
2: But I do, I have all past records and all that, and got a whole bunch of material that I'm going to be releasing.
1: And yourself, T-Ball?
3: Yeah, well, I've been rapping for about 16 years now, from writing, pretty much been live for the last 6 years, doing proper recordings and getting fully involved in the scene and getting to know people and what it's all about. So
1: we got this latest track of yours. Yes, what's the name of it?
2: Which one are we going to play first? Does it matter?
4: It says deep.
1: Deep.
2: Deep. Yes, it is deep.
1: Cool.
2: Well, that's just the name of the beat. But the beat, that's the name of the beat. The track is called Younger Me.
1: Younger Me.
2: This is off the Brothers for Life EP.
3: This one means a lot to us. This is our matured selves writing to our younger selves that were going through a bit of trouble and handled it wrong back then. So this is our mature selves writing to our younger selves.
1: Cool.
2: And it's a deep message to overcome addiction. To honour your parents and honour family.
3: And own your mistakes.
1: All right.
2: Accountability, yes.
1: Oh, here it is. First played here on 4ZZZ. T-Bone.
2: Jang.
1: Here we go.
2: Let's get it.

0: My soul to toughen up.
1: What an honor, those mistakes didn't destroy us. The pain inspires us to ride this. For those that are voiceless, we matured with growth. Like we've been cured with hope, with no more avoidance. It boils down to choices.
0: If only I knew what I know now, would have cleared the path ahead of me, taking control of the snowplow. But truth

0: my younger me. A message to you. A message to my younger me. A message to you.
1: There you had it here on 4777 Only Human Sharing 102.1 FM. That was T-Bone and
2: Jang.
1: Yeah, that was a good message in that track, man. I was feeling that vibe, man.
3: Well, I appreciate it. That meant a lot to us, that one, eh?
2: Yeah, cheers, bro. I really appreciate that. In our journey on the Brothers for Life EP, the way we've structured things is that one of us leads the song. So one of us chooses the beat, chooses the theme, the actual message, the vision.
3: And the hook, usually.
2: And does a hook. Cool. Yeah, does a hook, structures where whoever does what verse takes lead. So this was one of the lead tracks from T-Bomb. And it really meant a lot to you. Like, to tell us about the original thought of the vision of that track.
3: The original thought, I was just writing something to get it off my chest, you know, because I was feeling a bit down and just reminiscing about things and the way things were and how they turned out.
1: Yeah.
3: And we actually needed another track for our Brothers for Life EP. So I just thought, you know what, bugger it. I put it to Jang and, rest is history.
1: Cool.
3: So
2: that's it.
1: So I hope to see you guys live in 5 years or a couple of years.
2: Oh, yeah.
1: I'd love to see you live performing live there.
2: Oh, for sure.
1: So we've got another track. You want to tell the viewers about this next track we're going to play?
2: So this next track, okay, this is for my father. His name is Daniel Wagg. I'll call him Uncle Danny. So he's a Waka Waka elder.
1: Okay.
2: He was born in Nigeville in Waka Waka country.
1: Yeah.
2: This next song is absolutely dedicated to him and my elders, my mob, my auntie, and my grandma. I got our native language, our dialect, speaking of a song that my grandma used to sing sing to the spirits, the higher power, God, to steer away the storm that's coming. My auntie Violet McDermott, she's a writer of the song, and I grew up on stage because I used to play the clapsticks while she used to sing in language.
1: Oh, cool.
2: So she's she was quite well known and a Nala elder.
1: Yeah.
2: I refer to that quite deeply in this song, and it's got a lot of meaning to it. I'm actually releasing it today.
1: Oh, cool.
2: I'm releasing a video clip today. But for the first time, nobody's actually heard this song yet, besides my daughter Angelique here.
1: Well, here we are, live 4ZZZ. This is first played here on Only Human She.
2: And the song's called The Best Is Yet To Come.
1: Best Is Yet To Come. There you go.
4: Babu, babu, wanja, wanja, mirin ban bon. This here goes out to my father. My kids call him Poppy. Mom calls him Uncle Danny. Dad, I love you. God bless your soul. Thank you for everything you did for us. I'll never forget everything you taught us. Cause of you and my proud black fella. 1937, he was born in Nigeville. That country's name is Waka Waka.

0: There you had it. Oh, man, that was a really incredible song right there, man.
1: Cheers, butter.
0: Yeah, first played here at 4ZZZ on the Only Human Show. So you got T-Bomb?
2: Yep, T-Bomb.
1: T-Bomb and Jane.
0: Jane. Okay.
1: Yeah, that really, that song, man, that song was very deep. My father's 89 years old now.
0: True.
1: And, it's just such a blessing to have a father like I did. Yeah. And, he's a great uncle to all of the mob. And he's such a blessed man. And yeah, I just want to shout out to my dad, Uncle Danny. I love you, Dad. Bless you. We got you. And I know you love that song. And I know that I actually played that for him on his 89th birthday. And that really hit him hard. Mm. And yeah, I got to share that moment with him and my daughter, Angelique. And we're just so blessed over here.
0: Okay. Honestly, you guys, thanks for all coming in. 4ZZZ. You're all welcome, and if you got any new music, you can come bring it in.
1: That's for sure.
2: Yeah, appreciate that a lot.
0: Thank you about it, man.
2: 100%.
0: We got any more tracks, is that it?
2: We do have Eyes, but...
3: We should give a language...
0: Language warning on this next track of T-Bomb and... what was your name again?
1: Jane.
0: Sorry.
3: Maybe also a trigger warning because...
0: Trigger warning, language warning.
3: Yeah, I think there's themes to do with, domestic, like custody battles, that kind of stuff.
2: it's quite some deep stuff.
4: Yeah, it is very deep.
2: Any of my oldest listener right now, you can turn it off now. Thank you for coming.
4: It is about our stance on fatherhood as well, and what we would do for our kids, and what we've done for our kids, and what we continue to do for our kids.
2: Yeah, so this track is called Eyes. So nice. I was the one that leaded this track. So like I said, one leads one track, I lead the other one. The next one, so we call this Eyes. It's a song about a strong stance as fathers, dramas with other co-parents, the court systems, the struggles in life, and
4: single parenthood, all that,
2: and most of all protecting and providing for our children.
0: Yeah, all right, cool. Here we are, 4ZZZ, 102.1 FM. Let's play that, Nathan. You got this.
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0: 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T-Bone.
1: Jang.
0: Jang. Yeah, no. Hey, brothers, thanks for coming in. Hope you all come and bring, you got new music, you know, hit me up.
1: For sure, brother.
2: Definitely.
1: You
2: know
1: where to find me. For this opportunity. Appreciate
0: all
1: it.
0: All good.
1: Yeah, shout out to 4000 Only Human Show, MC Chosen for putting us on. All Nathan, good. Professor Nathan doing his work over there.
0: Yeah.
1: We love it here.
2: Yeah.
0: So hope to see you perform at Freestyle Fridays, eh?
1: Yeah, you'll see us there one day. Yeah,
0: hey?
1: For sure. I know the mob. Shout out to Freestyle Fridays, mob too.
0: Master Wolf, shout out to Master Wolf. Always put on events for us, the local
1: artists.
0: Yeah,
1: yeah,
0: yeah. All right. Should we get a photo at the front, the 4000 sign there?
1: Yeah, cheers for having us on the show, eh?
2: Thanks, guys.
1: Much love.
0: Don't go away. Peace. 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Get a photo, right?

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1: Hey,
2: that's right.
1: That was good vibes right there. T-Bone and what was it, Yang?
2: Jing.
1: Shout out to Makazi, you tuned in. Alu Grover, you tuned in. And shout out to Leoncia, Fabilla, you tuned in. Colin, Herbert, you tuned in. Cousin Eric, if you tuned in there, I just gave you a shout out. Shout out to my family over there, Nanda there. My dad, my mom tuned in. My grandmother, my siblings. Oh, tuned in. I hope you all feel that. Sorry about the language warning there. And there's tracks with that. They were fire, though. I hope to see you boys perform at Freestyle Fridays one day. So how you been, Nathan? Got any new tunes? Oh, yeah, shout out to Kelva Babongi.
2: That's right. Actually, yeah. There is a new tune, but it's going to take a bit of a transition to get there. It's EDM local.
1: EDM local.
2: So
1: how you been there, Nathan?
2: Coping, cope aesthetic.
1: Yeah. I've been working on some new music too.
2: Mm-hmm.
1: Got some new music out.
2: Okay.
1: Have you heard of
2: then
1: MC Chosen Clap Your Hands?
2: Right.
1: I mean, you can probably find that in my file on the.
2: And on Friday, I think you'll be out.
1: Yes, 10th of July. I'll be performing at Nighthawk, 10th of July. So get down there and Nighthawk starts at 9:30, but I'm on stage at 11 p.m. Is it 11 a.m. or yeah, 11 a.m.
2: Yeah,
1: sorry, I've lost the times there.
2: They want to shut down the sound system.
1: Yeah, 11 a.m. I'll be on stage doing a 30-minute set. Got Sage Moon going to be performing there too. So come down, fam. Yeah. So you got that new track lined up?
2: I'm looking.
1: Still looking for new music.
2: Lost.
1: We'll just need a support local artists, support local hip hop, especially the local hip hop scene. You know, we've got a lot of artists up there. Now hit me up on Insta on Insta MC Chosen. You can follow me on Instagram MC Chosen. Yeah, hit me up if you want to be on Only Human Show.
2: I might play an MC Wills track. I think.
1: Let's play MC Wills. Why not?

0: Four triple Z.
1: Yo, it's chosen. Shout out to Skits Gagging Yank crew, yeah.

0: Hey, that was my new single, Clap Your Hands. Shout out to DJ C that made that beat. Man, that was fire. Nathan, you know what? That was all the freestyle, brother. I freestyled that hook. I freestyled those verses off the dome, man. Yeah. So, yeah.
1: Well, yeah. I'm impressed.
0: Yeah, I'm trying to, you know, be more serious with my freestyles. I try and, you know, I'll look at documentaries. I listen to podcasts. I fill my mind with good information. And I just, it's just the beats that my producer makes. Shout out to DJ C. Man, when I'm in the studio, in the booth with him, I just come up with these, they just come at me, you know. These lyrics, these verses, hooks, says, man. Yeah. So that was, you can find that on YouTube, but I don't know how you know, put it on Spotify. There's a lot to it, you know.
1: Yeah. I think Bandcamp is more friendly for me.
0: Yeah, Bandcamp, yeah.
1: Or, yeah.
0: I don't really trust, you know, putting my, I don't know if it's legit or not, you know?
1: Yeah, that's right.
0: Yeah, with the internet, you know, I'm not sure if I can trust the internet.
1: No, that's right. Do we really want to give all our information to these massive corporations?
0: Yeah.
1: Should we play a track by MC Synergy?
0: Yeah, let's play it. Play a track by MC Synergy.
1: Do we need
0: What's the name of this track?
1: We've got What We Do.
0: Yeah, What We Do. Language Warning on this track by MC Synergy. Shout out to MC Synergy if you're out there. Keep grinding, my bro. We'll tee up soon and hope to collab in the future. So

0: Well, that's a nice hour of the night for him to be coming home at to anybody. First, I'll look at his shirt to see. Or I'll see if he has that French letter still in his pocketbook. I suppose he thinks I don't know. Deceitful men.
1: Are you coming downstairs? Lay your head down. Lay your head down. Yeah. Yeah. I want to talk to you.

0: while our seeds rest. We could reconvene, then reconnect from where we left off from last time. It's been a while since we last crept. Private and enclosed spaces, silent and enclosed pages. I'm filling pages with them good thoughts, filling glasses up with V&J's and toasting us to 1,000 years since we bared our souls and opened up to each other in awe of each other in all. I see more. And when I close my eyes, I see yours. Close enough, I'm thinking them thoughts just pure and impure. Honest as I can be, trying hard to keep my soul clean. Kurt Cobain taught me through that lithium, there's no shame. So long as my will is good, I'm okay. I'll let you be the driving force and lie back. Watching moves no artist on this planet could describe that. Keep my focus on your most rear without the sidetracks. Lay your head down.
1: And first I put my arms around him, yes, and drew him down to me so he could feel my breasts, all perfume, yes, and his heart was going like mad, and yes, I said, yes, I will, yes.
0: Yeah. Afterwards, I'm walking to the sink, cleaning off and breathing hard. Clouds up in my mind are clear. I'm alive now, the vision's flooding like a tidal wave. Ideas upon ideas, tall orders and wider frames.

0: on you while you push.
1: Push.
0: Tube attempts to cut the cord. 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I can only bear a witness to you in your mother's arms. Metaphor for how we always will be living worlds apart. See, even though I cradle you and stand, we are polar opposites, I'll try my best to understand. 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Yeah, I lay my head down. I lay my head down. And I will lay my head down. Yeah, trying my best to understand. Yeah, I lay my head down. Yeah.

0: talk to me.
1: Oh dear, Pond. Unless he be there, was it scared at all? The Pond. Oh dear, Pond. It must be there. Oh dear, I must be in Pond. It was a big hug, and Timmy was scared at all. Oh dear, Daddy. Don't stop, said Daddy. Oh dear, stop, said the Pond.
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3: 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Shout out to my grandmother. If you didn't hear, she turns 90 next month, 1st of August. I have a big shout out to you, grandmother, what you did for all of us, you know, looking after me and my siblings and your grandchildren and your great grandchildren. I say a big happy birthday from myself. And my cousins tune in, Leoncia and Colin Herbert tune in. Eric there, if you tune in, brother. Shout out to Alu, tuned in as well. I hope you tuned in anyway. I'll give you a shout out anyway. Say Nathan, who was those tracks that was played?
4: That was Capo, that last track from an album last year. Yep. Cold Houses.
3: Are they local artists? Or
4: that's
3: local?
4: British. That's British hip hop.
3: Not bad, man.
4: No, not bad. And also MC Synergy, we heard.
3: MC Synergy. I know MC Synergy back in the day. Me and him did this hip hop workshop back in the Brisbane Powerhouse.
4: Mm-hmm.
3: And we met back then and I met him. Oh, that was back in, I think, 2010 or 2009, I met him at this hip hop workshop.
4: Mm-hmm.
3: Man, he is amazing, eh? MC Synergy.
4: Yeah, and before that, we heard MC Chosen, Clap Your Hands.
3: Clap Your Hands. That was just a freestyle off the dome.
4: Mm-hmm.
3: I just rocked up to the studio, and my mate DJ C, shout out to DJ C, you tuned in. He was just been sending me beats like back and forth. I heard his beat. Oh yeah, I love that beat. I brought that beat off him and paid for studio time and recorded at his place. Man, it's fire, isn't it?
4: It is.
3: Went to his studio, recorded there. Oh, man.
4: It reminds me of
3: Curtis Blow. Well, clap your hands, everybody.
4: I'm
3: if you
4: not
3: got
4: sure
3: what it takes. Because I'm Curtis Blow, and I want you to know we are the break. You remember that? By Curtis Blow?
4: Yeah.
3: Anyway, we're coming to the end of the show, isn't it?
4: That's right. And speaking of beats, I have a new track here to play from an a local artist.
3: Yeah.
4: It's dance music.
3: One more shout out to my new support worker, Owen. Owen and your family, if you tuned in, this is a shout out to you, Owen, my new support worker. You've been doing great, brother. And Calvin Mabongi. See you soon, brother.
4: Okay, and this is a song about driving.
3: Oh, driving
4: at night in
3: the
4: city.
3: I can't relate to that because I walk.
4: But
3: maybe you can relate to that. I catch the train.
4: I'm sure a lot of people can relate. To, this is the when the city looks good.
3: All right, cool.

0: 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So it's the last goodbyes, isn't it?
1: That's right. That was Obsidian Rose. Late night.
0: So don't go away. What's the next program that's coming up on 4ZZZ?
1: Smoke 'em if you got 'em.
0: Smoke 'em if you got 'em.
1: Okay.
0: Coming up next. So don't go away.

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We pay our respects to the elders past, present and emerging of the Turrbal and Jagera people. We acknowledge that their sovereignty over this land was never ceded, and

Warning! Some offensive language and concepts may be used in this song, so if you don't like it, tune out. 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
0: We are two people who are going to spend the next hour with you. Well, the next 53 minutes with you on this Sunday afternoon. Huge thanks to Only Human for keeping it human, keeping it lively. And what did we just play?
1: Just then was FMD by Big Noda.
0: Brand newy. And before that, we had Selv with Rude Awakening featuring the Australian Session Orchestra. I'm Liz.
1: And I'm Charlie.
0: And this is Smoke 'Em If You Got 'Em. We are a soundtrack for the end of the world.
1: Yeah, and occasionally with some thoughts about it.
0: Feelings, opinions, definitely. Takes even. Everyone's, it's always a take now. I hate the globalization of language because an opinion is now a take and a joke is now a bit and no one works in Hollywood and yet the language has changed.
1: It has. I also think that there's been a little bit of a... that Australian slang has a little bit, like, dissolved.
0: But then also become more global itself.
1: Yeah.
0: We are a cultural export.
1: Mm.
0: Crazy.
1: Mm-hmm.
0: Anyway, come back for more shake-caning opinions. Cane shaking. We're going to keep it going with a lot of music today, and we want your input on that. If you have a song you want to hear, send us a text on 0420-626-733. Obviously, we're going to prioritise our friends who support us financially by becoming a subscriber, which is actually something that's changed this week, I think, for the better.
1: Oh, it's so cool. I'm really excited about this update. It works really well for the station and for subscribers. Do you want to tell us about it?
0: Yeah, so ZZZ has very recently updated the subscription model. If you are brand new, if this is your first day on earth and you've never listened to community radio, one, oh my god, hi.
1: Welcome.
0: How are you? You want a snack? Please stay. So community radio is run almost entirely by individual support from subscriptions, which
1: we exist because people want us to exist, because they value independent radio, they value people who actually just are real. We're not, you know, filled with advertisers or, you know, just off chops trying to upset you.
0: What is it? A specifically engineered to get an unpleasant emotional reaction out of you so as to keep your attention on the thing, because the human brain built to survive is more likely to fixate on a negative emotion than a positive one, because the positive one is not going to stop you from being eaten by a tiger.
1: Absolutely, but at the same time, you know, on a lot of commercial radio, they're not telling you about, they're not getting you all worked up about anything that actually matters. They're getting you worked up about, you know, your...
0: A woman did something on public transport. Let's shame her.
1: Exactly.
0: Yeah. So we've recently changed the way we do subscriptions at 4ZZZ. In a way that if you don't care and you want it to be exactly the same as it was, guess what? You can just ignore it. But if you are the kind of person who loves a bit of a tax write-off, we are in the EOFI season.
1: True.
0: The end of financial season. You can now shift the ratio of what your subscription is to what your tax deductible donation is. And you can now make the merchandise in the higher tiers optional.
1: Very cool.
0: Listen, can I be so real with you, Charlie?
1: You may.
0: I actually don't like wearing t-shirts with a big thing on the front.
1: Wow.
0: It's a controversial take.
1: It is.
0: It's one that's not necessarily safe to say in these parts where the branded band tee rules supreme.
1: It does.
0: But I don't like a shirt with a big thing on the front.
1: Look, honestly, about half of my t-shirts are Z shirts. So, and I wear them frequently, like I am today.
0: So I now have the option to make more of a donation to the station and not receive a shirt that I may not get use out of, which one, saves me hassle, saves me guilt, saves the station the processing and ordering of the merchandise, and saves the planet.
1: It's true. It's true. And a little bit of cupboard space.
0: And a little bit of cupboard space for all.
1: Mm-hmm.
0: Isn't that lovely?
1: Yes.
0: Anti-natalist t-shirt movement. Sorry.
1: I love representing, I love being out in the world with my Zed shirt on, and you know, you see other Zedders, and it's cool, and you know, you get to show off that you care about a community radio. But like, even if you do still keep the merchandise in your passionate subscription, there's still some of the subscription which you can now claim on tax, is my understanding.
0: Yeah, absolutely.
1: Of the process. And it also is a benefit to the station because it, you know, we're getting more donations, and I don't understand all of the taxi accounty things, but I understand it as a net good for everyone. It also means that, you know, if you want to be a super sub, you're getting a lot more of that back, because anything that isn't part of your donation, everything else is still the donation, so you get to claim that.
0: It's a beautiful thing.
1: It is.
0: All right, shall we play a song?
1: Yeah, but if you wanted to subscribe, you can go to 4ZZZ.org.au.
0: Where can you go?
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0: My God. All right, this one's your pick, Charlie.
1: It is. I love this song so much. It's I'm Not Sorry by Banoffee. I hope you love it too.
0: We're sorry. 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

0: 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Urban Season is mixing Brisbane's soundtrack until end July. 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
1: Hey, just a warning that this next song has some coarse language in it. Tune out now if you don't want to hear it.

0: Triple Z. You're listening to Smoke 'Em If You Got 'Em on 4ZZZ. My name's Liz.
1: I'm Charlie.
0: And it is 1:28. Gosh darn it.
1: Yeah.
0: Almost.
1: Again. Almost. Always.
0: Almost 1:30, mm-hmm. but not quite. That was a track by Cody. That was Prozac. Before that, we had Pearly Stars with their track Choke. Barker with Preach.
1: Yeah, Preach.
0: Having a little boogie.
1: Love Barker.
0: And before that, we kicked it off with a Banoffee track with I'm Not Sorry.
1: Yeah.
0: Yeah. We're here with you for another 1/2 hour until the mods come in and blow the doors off. Let's do a cup check.
1: Yeah.
0: So it's a big wide world. It's a little scary. It's a little how's your father? Our optimism is something that wavers. Sometimes we feel particularly good about the state of things. Other times, well, what is it? Put your head between your legs and kiss your bum goodbye?
1: Something along those lines.
0: So how optimistic are you on the state of the kind of everything?
1: Oh, gosh. You know, I'm feeling broadly optimistic. And then, I don't know, then if I think about it too much, then not really. Or if I, you know, like open my phone and the news notifications come in or I go anywhere on it, it's a lot. Yeah, we've been having some beautiful days lately.
0: Unseasonably beautiful, you could say.
1: Yeah, well, those lovely crisp, sunny winter days and then cool nights.
0: I mean, speak for yourself. Were you out on Friday night?
1: Was I?
0: It was downright balmy.
1: Oh, no. Friday was hot. Saturday was cold.
0: Saturday was it? Yes. Saturday was back to form. Mm-hmm. Friday had me wigging out a little bit. I was walking around holding my jacket. Freaking
1: yeah,
0: out.
1: Yeah, that's it. That's how I was for Friday day too. Yeah, so, you know, the weather. Yep. Yep, the temperature's fine, everything's fine. carry on. How's your cup?
0: Pretty full, despite it all. I am kind of conscious of the fact that I probably shouldn't be as optimistic as I am, but I do feel like there is an inevitability to change, and everything that we are hung up on worrying about now cannot remain as it is, for better or worse.
1: Mm.
0: And, like, I'm thinking about people with little kids, and I'm thinking about kids, honestly, children a lot. Like, I have a lot of kids in my life.
1: Mm.
0: And I really do see them being okay, I guess. Like, at the end of the day, there is a kind of indomitable human spirit that does just carry on.
1: Yeah.
0: But also doesn't necessarily survive much scrutiny.
1: Yeah.
0: Oh, well, what are you going to do? Hey, how's your cup out there, listener? How are you feeling about the world? Send us a text 0420-626-733. And if you got a song you want to listen to?
1: Or just something that's helping you cope.
0: Oh, yeah, with the kind of everything.
1: With the gestures broadly.
0: That number again is 0420-626-733. We're going to jump back into it. This one is another local artist, a newie. It is Sophie Nishizawa with her song, but it is Let's Go Home Together with the Crows. It's a really beautiful track that kind of is very sense memory nostalgia about spending time with your closest relatives and the familiarity of homes you've spent time in. I thought it was really sweet. Charlie, you brought this one to me.
1: I did, yeah. It's from a friend and it's really beautiful. I do not speak any Japanese, but I feel like the sentiments really come across anyway, and I was really glad that you do speak Japanese and could tell me about it.
0: Also, pretty sure there's an omnichord in it, and I am such a fan of that instrument. I want one, I want one, I want one, I want one. They are $800.
1: Wow.
0: Like secondhand the last time I saw, and then like several thousand new.
1: Yeah.
0: What are you going to do? I guess you just listen to someone who's made music with one instead.
1: Aren't we lucky?
0: Yep. You're listening to 4ZZZ. This is
1: Smoke 'em if you got 'em.
0: You get it.

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postponing my suicide indefinitely. There's horseshoes in his pockets and grenades in his spleen. No amount of money could strike him off the calendar. And I haven't cried in 7 years. Slumped in the cafe car, hiding my tears. 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

0: that's not how this thing works. After all, that's not how this thing works. After all, that's not how this thing works.
1: Oh, wow.
2: Wow, wow.
1: Wow.
3: Wow.
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1: Wow. That's a good message.

0: Cross.
1: You're listening to 4ZZZ. This is Smoke 'Em If You Got 'Em. I'm Liz.
2: And I'm Charlie.
1: It is 1:50 in the afternoon.
2: Yeah, that's one of the times.
1: I can count. Who told you I can't? Get a warrant. That was a track by Ghost Mutt.
2: Ooh. We listened to a lot of songs.
1: Yes. Listen, some of us needed a little drink of water and a sit down.
2: Yeah.
1: That was Overheat. Before that, we had Good Luck, Final Girl by Underscores. And I will take this moment to roll around in my own ego like a pig in the midden heap that I have been pushing Underscores on this station since, I swear to the Lord, I swear that I have been pushing Underscores since bloody 2018-19 when I started announcing here. Mm-hmm. I have been playing Underscores in the wee graveyard hours all the way through Tuesday mornings, all the way through Saturday afternoons, and now through Sunday afternoons, and finally the rest of the announcers are catching up.
2: You're just too cool.
1: What can I say?
2: I listened to them before everyone else knew.
1: Wow, someone at a community radio station who wants to get brownie points for knowing something first? Shocking. I'm listening and I'm learning, okay? Before that, we had a beautiful song.
2: Yeah, it was really beautiful. Really enjoyed that.
1: Oh, every time you know what? We need a sting for this. In the interim, I'm going to make one up on the spot.
2: Yeah, what's this one?
1: Certified Pig Tilter.
2: Oh, yeah, do it.
1: That one tilted the pig.
2: It did. It was really lovely.
1: Before that was a terrible noise to make into the microphone. I'm so sorry, listener. Before that, we had Cody, Local Act. I'm wrong. Never mind. Mm-hmm. Before that, we had Sophie Nishizawa with Let's Go Home Together with the Crows. Beautiful song. Beautiful local artist. Thanks for bringing it to the show.
2: My pleasure.
1: We had a couple of texts in as well.
2: Oh, do you want to tell me about them?
1: I might.
2: I can't see.
1: You want it?
2: Yeah.
1: All right. Just got another one in from Jackson, who is listening. Perfect way to spend my Sunday. Stop it.
2: Oh, thanks, Jackson.
1: Thank you. Before that, we had someone telling us how full their cup was. That was from Marco, saying that their cup was half full until they remembered that their Cotto needed new strings. A Cotto is a gigantic, like, meter and a half long a wooden instrument that has, I think, somewhere between 10 and 20 strings.
2: Ooh.
1: A lot. But it needs strings. The prospect of stringing an instrument that long terrifies me. Marco, I'm sending you every bit of positive energy in my body.
2: Well, Marco seemed to say that was a positive thing. Is
1: True.
2: That right?
1: Well, yeah. They've got a project to work on.
2: They've got a project. And I imagine that the payoff will be quite beautiful.
1: See, here's it. And sound beautiful.
2: Yeah.
1: I don't think work is a bad thing.
2: No.
1: I don't think labouring towards the finishing of something better is a bad thing.
2: Mm-hmm.
1: I think a little task, something to sink your teeth into to give you your life, if only temporary purpose. I'm sorry, I'm making a crab claw at you. Listeners, you can't see this, but I talk a lot with my hands, which means Charlie has to get the air grabbed at them a lot. So I wish you the best of luck, Marco, with that one.
2: Mm-hmm.
1: And I believe that's it. Nope. We had another person text in. We had Jack let us know that their otherwise average cup was totally fixed last night by going to a Dirty Harry gig and getting slammed off a single pina colada.
2: Woohoo!
1: In this economic climate, that is the best case scenario.
2: It is.
1: This is not a two pina colada kind of economic environment.
2: No, it is not.
1: Country girls make do.
2: It's often a DIY pina colada, you know.
1: I tried that once.
2: Me too.
1: Did not go well.
2: No. Mm-hmm. And I've been a bartender. Like,
1: what's your excuse?
2: I don't have one.
1: Cotto update.
2: Yeah.
1: It is 1.4 metres long.
2: Wow.
1: And has 16 strings.
2: Cool.
1: Good luck.
2: Yeah.
1: Hey, I believe in you.
2: Yeah.
1: Send us a little soundbite of you playing something.
2: Oh, my God, do.
1: Sakura. It's like, that's like Mary Had a Little Lamb. It's like... It's like the first thing you learn when you're learning new instruments.
2: Cute.
1: Oh my goodness.
2: Yeah.
1: Charlie.
2: Yeah.
1: We're out of time.
2: Are we?
1: We are out of time.
2: Oh my gosh.
1: The mods are still setting up their explosives.
2: It takes work.
1: Right?
2: They make it look easy, but yeah. You know, sometimes you need more explosive than...
1: Got to tape all the dynamite together.
2: That's right, yeah.
1: Run the wires.
2: Mm-hmm.
1: I'm going to emphasize this is a joke in case the government is listening.
2: We are not inciting anything other than Mod Rock.
1: Yes, Blow Up Mod Radio will be kicking off just a little bit late today, but don't worry because we are going to play some sweet, sweet tunes in the interim. Don't worry, Mummy and Daddy are coming back very soon, but we're out of here.
2: Yeah, we are.
1: We're going to go sit at Netherworld, I guess.
2: Yeah, yeah, that's the plan.
1: And you, whatever you're doing, I hope you have a beautiful Sunday.
2: Yeah.
1: Take care of yourself. Be well. And smoke them if you got them.
2: I guess that's all you can do.
1: Yeah. All right, let's leave with a song by Darren Hanlon, friend of the station. I'm being very self-indulgent today.
2: Please. I love it. I'm here for it, personally.
1: This is Falling Aeroplanes, a song that I have enjoyed since I was 14.
2: Cute.
1: Darren, if you're listening, I am sorry if that made you feel old.
2: It was very recently, being 14, yeah.
1: Yeah.

0: 20 years after its release, Cat Power returns to Brisbane to perform her landmark album, The Greatest, in its entirety and more. 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
1: You're only supposed to blow the bloody doors off!

0: And good afternoon and welcome to the Blow Up Show. Nothing to see here. Nothing unusual happened whatsoever.
1: Nope.
0: Don't adjust your sets.
1: Nope. Business as usual.
0: Business as usual.
1: Gosh.
0: Thank you so much to Smoke Me If You Got Them. Thank you so much, guys. Just awesome tunes. And you need 2 hours. Yeah, go on. Stop it. So my name's Matt Ward. As you know, the voice in the background, you haven't heard for a few weeks. As I said previously, couldn't get away from the World Cup. World Cup mad she is, mad for it.
1: Well, we're sort of not talking about it now, are we?
0: But she's here.
1: Hello.
0: Say hello to the lovely people.
1: I'm saying hello.
0: It's been weeks.
1: It has. Hello, everyone. Hope you're all well.
0: Mm-mm. There was rumours that, you know, you were locked away in a cupboard under
1: the cupboard
0: stairs
1: somewhere.
0: Or something. But
1: it sort of felt like it.
0: None of the above.
1: I am back.
0: Trenton James, where is the Blow Up Macho? Well, it's right here, mate.
1: It's right here. So,
0: yeah, don't know what you're on about. What's you on about?
1: Well, there was traffic. We got stuck. There was a nasty accident and we got stuck behind it, unfortunately. So, but we're here now, and thanks to the guys for holding the fort.
0: Yes.
1: Yeah. All back to normal.
0: So, we, bizarrely and ironically, we're sort of a little bit tardy for this show, but it's actually a celebration show, so we're a bit crap at keeping records and stuff, but we believe this week or somewhere around this week is the 300th blow-up ever.
1: On the Face Radio, we should say, because we've obviously been on 4ZZZ a wee bit longer than that, so, and we've lost count of the 4ZZZ number of shows, but for Face Radio, it is our 300th show, so, which is just amazing. So thank you to Tim from Soulside for
0: yes,
1: letting us know, because we were oblivious.
0: So we started this little late session with Herbie Hancock, of course, Herbie Hancock, and our signature tune, basically, so Blow Up.
1: Yeah.
0: Which we, can we say we nicked the idea from? Yes, we can.
1: Well, we took it from the film.
0: We took influence from.
1: We took it from the film, and yeah, so that's where the original, the name came from. And prior to that, of course, people, our long-time listeners will know we were nowhere to run before that. So we just had a little, I don't know, what do you call it, a rebrand? I don't know. So we're now Blow Up.
0: So yeah, we took the opportunity to play some of our favourite tunes of the Blow Up years. So we played Herbie Hancock. Now, Shimmy Sammy, you haven't had a chance to pick a track, so I picked it for you.
1: I can see that.
0: How about that then?
1: Yeah, thank you. That's okay. It's one of mine. So this is one of our most requested tracks on our club nights, and it gets to play quite regularly on the show as well. So it's The Seeds.

0: This is Tim Spurrier from the Soulside and Internationalist Club. Huge congratulations on 300 episodes for the Blow Up Crew. You've created a lasting legacy. Not necessarily a useful one, but definitely a lasting one.
1: Thank you, Tim, for those kind words.
2: Respect.
1: Welcome back to Blow Up. We're here. I'm still in my mind. I'm in the car going, hurry up. Oh, it was so stressful. Anyway, not to worry. I'm going to talk about my track. So I played The Seeds, Pushing Too Hard, classic bit of garage from 1965. Sky Saxon on vocals. Yeah, everyone knows that track. And there is some great footage if you want to see him doing it. On a video, it's really very cool. They've got these sort of silly costumes on, but yeah, it's a great track.
2: Good. Well, I'll tell you who liked it.
1: Who liked it?
2: Boston Bob. Liked it.
1: Hey, Bob.
2: Bob says, yeah, how could you go wrong with Pushing Too Hard? Well, you can't, mate, is the answer.
1: You can't. It's a classic for a reason. Hey, Bob.
2: Yeah. Big love to Bob. Saw him on Thursday at Beat Freak. Wow, what a night. What a night. Beat Freak was three tremendous bands supported by some average DJing. But yeah, great to see Bob and all the rest of the Beat Freak crew. That thing is just, yeah, it's gathering momentum. It's a Thursday night, but it's like, wow.
1: Yeah.
2: I'm sitting there looking at these bands going, this area has so much talent. It's just,
1: it really
2: it's not
1: does.
2: Funny.
1: And the very next lineup is amazing as well. So we'll be giving that a bit of a promote as well. Thanks to the Stomps guys for putting it on. And exciting news with the Stomps too. They've got a brand new drummer.
2: Can we say that?
1: Yes, we can. Yes, we can. It's all over the socials. So the lovely Mark Chandler's popped it on Bands of Brisbane, so it's out there.
2: It's out there.
1: So right. they you know, expect no some secrecy. Gigs from there. Yeah. So.
2: Jolly good. This is the Blow Up Show. We're on 4ZZZ, we're on The Face Radio, we're on we're on Mod Radio UK. I'm making stuff up as I go along. On the text line, yes, Jimmy Sammy, I'm going to read that out because it...
1: No, I was going to say,
2: gives
1: about
2: you
1: your track
2: a
1: as well.
2: Big welcome back. Welcome back, Sammy.
1: Oh.
2: This is Mandy Newman.
1: Thanks, Mandy. Good to be back.
2: ... Matt held the fort admirably, but you were missed.
1: Oh.
2: There you go.
1: Thank you.
2: Boston Bob, done that. Clinton, oh, hello. Good afternoon, Groovers. How's it going? Could I possibly request Jimmy Cliff? You can get it if you really want it.
1: Oh, you know what?
2: Now,
1: you know
2: Clinton,
1: how
2: you know how this show rolls. So it's a yes, but you didn't state when you wanted it, so we're taking that as next week.
1: Bizarrely, I was going to play some Jimmy Cliff today, and I don't know why I didn't. Bring it. Mm. But it was that close to actually. And okay. I think, yeah, next week for sure.
2: Also on the text line, Pete from the Porkers. Hello, Pete.
1: Hello, Pete.
2: Pete needs a heartbreak song. Oh, no, mate.
1: Oh.
2: Come on, hit me. Help me wallow.
1: Oh, my gosh. Okay, I'm looking at my tracks. I don't know that I've got anything sad to this week. I think it's all... How about just something to give you a little... Oh, I tell you what. I might have something. All right. All right. We'll get back to you, Pete.
2: Sammy's working on that for you. And I played The Who, of course The Who, Run, whenever I think of, I don't know, this whole Mother's thing, that one track. I mean, everybody loves My Generation and you know, all the rest of them, but that to me is the best track. It just comes out swinging it does.
1: Yeah, it's great.
2: I think it was the first track on the album. Anyway, it just comes out swinging. I love it for that. All right, Jimmy Sammy, you're going in a different direction from the trad blow-up-y stuff. Do tell.
1: I am, as we do every week. It was a certain legend's birthday this week. Debbie Harry turned 81 this week.
2: Wow.
1: Which makes me feel very old. Wow. So I've got to play some Blondie, of course.
2: Of course, and yeah, best track, I reckon. And we're going to follow it up with some local talent that really should come back. Okay, here we go, Blondie, then the Far Outs.

0: And welcome back to the Blow Up Show with a big bang crash wallop. What a picture. What a photograph. Shimmy Sammy. Oh, hang on. I'm turning you on. There you go.
1: I'm here. You gotta so you let me talk.
0: There you go. The far outs last night. So, Shimmy Sammy, in your absence of the studio, I know you listen to the show because you actually have to edit it and stuff, but I've been calling for a far outs reunion. It hasn't gone well so far.
1: No, it hasn't. You gotta leave Phil alone.
0: So I went straight to source.
1: Leave him alone. He's got stuff going on with Screen Feeder.
0: Stop it. Lots of other brilliant stuff going on.
1: There is. We're just talking about the Stomps coming back, and there's all the Beat Freak wonderfulness going on.
0: Bring back the fire.
1: Stop it. Leave him. Leave him be.
0: Phil.
1: Stalker.
0: Anyway, that was a single, right? Last night. That's the first single off the album.
1: Yes.
0: But yeah, if you haven't got the album, go get it. It's fantastic. And before that, Debbie Harry.
1: Yeah, happy birthday, Debbie. 81 on the 1st of July, I believe. So that was the theme from American Gigolo from 1980.
0: Okay.
1: It spent a massive 6 weeks at number one in the US.
0: Yeah, it's a brilliant track.
1: I think it might be their biggest hit. It got to about number four, I think, in Australia, number one in the UK as well. So, but Debbie can do no wrong.
0: They're a very clever band. They obviously come through that sort of American new wave punk thing. But they definitely sort of, you know, created their own pathway, didn't they? They were smart in that they brought in a degree of commerciality as well.
1: Yeah, without losing their soul.
0: Yeah.
1: Yeah, brilliant.
0: I love the way they kind of went off into, I think Debbie Harry loved reggae as well.
1: Oh, she loved rap. Big pusher of that on the New York scene. So, fantastic. So,
0: all right. Shimmy Sammy text line is going well. So 0420626733, 0420626733. Pete from the Porker says, Paul Heaton and Jackie Abbott, the Austerity of Love upbeat would suit the show.
1: Oh, okay.
0: Paul Heaton from the Housemates, is that right?
1: I don't know. I'm going to have to look that one up.
0: I may be corrected or may not be.
1: I'm going to have to look at that. Thanks, Pete.
0: Paul Heaton's recent song, Quicksand, a great ska song. There you go. Cheers, Pete.
1: All right. Sammy's scribbling this all down, checking it out. Pete, I just had a look through the track list that I brought with me today, and there's nothing really kind of heartbreaky. So I'm going to go the other way, and I'm going to play you something that will hopefully lift you up. I hope. I'm going to play some classic Nina Simone in a minute. But before that, Matt, you've got a...
0: Well, no, let's...
1: Do you want to do Nina first?
0: Yeah, let's get Nina Simone for Pete first.
1: Let's get a smile on Pete's face, hopefully.
0: And then the second track I played for Boston Bob at the Beat Freak, and I pointed at him and he pointed at me back. So, you know, it's like we had a...
1: Did you have a moment?
0: We had a moment across the floor, as it were. That's beauty music, right? You share tracks with good people. All right, yeah. Nina Simone and the Haunted.
2: Birds flying high, you know how I feel. Sun in the sky, you know how I feel. Breeze drifting on by, you know how I feel. It's a new dawn, it's a new day.

0: Welcome back to Blow Up on Brisbane's 4ZZZ, The Face Radio, and of course Mod Radio UK. At the top there, I played Nina Simone, Feeling Good, wonderful, wonderful track. Actually written for a musical by Anthony Newley.
1: Okay.
0: Who I think people in the UK would know Anthony Newley. He was sort of a, I don't know what you call him, sort of light entertainer kind of.
1: Yeah.
0: Anyway, anywho, Nina recorded her wonderful version in 1965, and it was from the album I Put a Spell on You, which I almost played that today, actually.
1: Yeah.
0: And she had another hit with it in 94 when it was used for an ad, which I think was for a car. It was a car ad.
1: Was
0: it? I'm pretty sure. I'm mini? Not going to say that.
1: Maybe a mini?
0: Wasn't a mini. But
1: feel
0: I'm not
1: good when you're in a mini.
0: I know what it was, and I'm not going to say it, because I'm not going to give
1: them
0: the...
1: Well, if it was a Vauxhall Cavalier, it's not... I'm not going to feel good.
0: It's not... What was wrong with the Vauxhall... Look, for all the people out there in Vauxhall Cavaliers...
1: Which
0: just,
1: is no one.
0: Matt, you can't say stuff like that. Stop it. So if someone hasn't got a mini, it just doesn't mean that it's... Yeah, oh, he's pulling faces. All right, let's talk about your track.
1: Yes, The Haunted. It's one of those tracks I can never get sick or fed up of that track. It is just glorious. And from Montreal in Canada.
0: Yes.
1: Our very own Boston Bob and the Busy Man do a verse of that if you ever get to see them live. And I think they're playing live soon. Bob, let us know when and where. We'll put it out there. But yeah, The Haunted one, Battle of the Bands in Montreal. They were essentially saying from Montreal, there's no marketing, there's no nothing to come, you know, to get bigger and bigger and bigger. But yeah, somehow that track has just become an absolute legend. Legendary track it is, Shimmy Sammy.
0: Yep,
1: it is. I played it, B Freak, pointed to Bob, Bob pointed back. It was that, you know.
0: Thank you, Doc.
1: You know, I know.
0: Cool.
1: We're in the know.
0: All right.
1: Pete said, Pete from the Borkers, Paul Heaton, yeah, of course, from the House Mines and the Beautiful South. There you go.
0: It was who you thought it was.
1: My brain was a bit lagging and did some solo and some collab stuff. Yeah, he's got a great voice. Also, we got on the text line, Shimmy Sammy, Jim Gallagher. Hello, Jim.
0: Hello, Jim.
1: Hi, modders. Love the show each week. Well, thank you very much, sir. Any chance of the Equalizers, police on my back? It's one of your faves, that track, isn't it?
0: Police, yeah, it is, actually. I love that. Next week, my love. Definitely. Please, on my back.
1: Yeah.
0: I'm scribbling it down. Saying that, we're actually not here next week.
1: Are we not?
0: Well, we're not. Anita and Rich will be. Oh, so Blow Up will be on, but we're actually having a little holiday. So the guys are taking over. I know Rich absolutely loves the Equals as well. So I will pass
1: these on.
0: Pass these on for the guys. And if they don't get to them, we'll definitely get to them the following Sunday when we're back in the studio.
1: So you're having a holiday from your holiday?
0: Pretty much, yeah. Okay, oh, it's stressful,
1: nice
0: isn't
1: work.
0: It?
1: Also on the text line, Steve Woolley. Hello, Steve.
0: How you doing?
1: So I thought Steve worked in... He was
0: having you on because you're in DJs.
1: I was in David Jones and I was just looking at the Fred Perry aisle and this man come and tapped me on the name was Steve.
0: And
1: hello,
0: he said,
1: Steve, and we're chatting away. And he kind of pretended as if he worked there still. So he was... And he was dressed... Oh, he always dresses well to Steve. So I was like, oh, okay. So anyway.
0: Did he try and measure your inside leg?
1: He did.
0: Oh, there you go. He's known to hover about the menswear department.
1: Matt, Sammy, next week, could you possibly play Troubled Mind by the Buff Medways? A great song to drive to. Love, Steve.
0: Oh, okay. I don't know that one. Buff Medways.
1: So Steve's in his shed. He's got a Lancia to... he's got an old 70s Lancia, which is... you know, renovating and making lovely. He's also got a beautiful scooter as well. So, he's doing the shed thing.
0: Yeah,
1: doing the
0: sure.
1: shed thing.
0: All right, Steve, we'll pass that one on as well.
1: All right, more tracks. Now, this first track, Shimmy Sammy, got some news during the week, and it wasn't the best news, but I'm a fan of the Jam, but the people that came, Rick Butler, Mr. Weller and Bruce Foxton have all gone on to do individual things. Obviously, we lost Rick a couple of years ago, unfortunately. Paul's going strong, but Bruce sort of announced he's just cancelled some shows, which is sad. One, because he's battling therapy from a sort of cancer thing, but he's also, he's had some other... medical news, which is not the most positive. So obviously you won't be listening to the show, but big love to Brucey Froxton for all the work that you've given us, and we hope you turn it around really quick, mate. This is a track he penned and sang on, one of not many, when he was with the Jam. So this is News of the World, followed by Watching Me, Sammy.
0: Going off the blow up thing again, I've got some Supergrass. This is just one of the most popular tracks on our subculture night. So I'm going to throw that in.
1: Here we go.

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1: And welcome back to the Blow Up Show on a Sunday afternoon, a lovely Brisbane-y, wintry Sunday afternoon. Sunday afternoon?
2: You got a jumper on.
1: I know.
2: You're crazy.
1: I love an excuse to get the old black turtleneck. Is that a turtleneck?
2: Yeah,
1: black turtleneck out. I can only wear it like 3 or 4 days a year, and I make sure that I do.
2: Okay,
1: there you go.
2: Okay.
1: Anyway, enough turtleneck news. Two tracks there, Shimmy Sammy. Do tell.
2: So, Supergrass, Pumping Up Your Stereo. First single from their third album, I think.
1: Mm.
2: 1999.
1: Gosh. Wow.
2: And do you remember that freaky video they did where they're kind of puppets
1: with the long arms?
2: Oh, yeah. I love the song. Couldn't stand the video. It just, I don't know, there's something about it. Freaked me out. But anyway, great track.
1: It was at the same time, there's another freaky video with Where's Your Head At by...
2: With the monkeys.
1: Yeah, that did freak me out.
2: No, I didn't like that either.
1: Videos, eh? But yeah, Supergrass, I do remember driving around with that pumping on my stereo. So yeah,
2: there you go.
1: And this is Block pumping out on your stereo.
2: Indeed.
1: There you go. Sunday afternoon. And before that, we had The Jam. Of course, The Jam. News of the World. That's to you, Marty Hood. Hope you're going well, mate. See you soon for the Chelsea match. Looking forward to that. I played that because, it's one of the one of only two tracks, I think, penned by Mr. Bruce Foxton from The Jam catalogue. So generally, it was Paul writing and indeed singing, but... Bruce wrote and was the lead vocals on that with Paul in backing. But yeah, just if you haven't seen the video, get a chance to see the video. It's just, they've got Battersea Power Station in the background. The lads have just got, you know, sharp suits on. And if you want to define Mod Revival, just look that video up. It's just brilliant, absolutely brilliant. And we wish you all the best, Bruce. I had the lucky opportunity of meeting Bruce once, and people often say don't meet your heroes. All I'd say is make sure your heroes are worth meeting, because Bruce was an absolutely champion chap, humble, lovely, and made my day. So all the best, Bruce.
2: Absolutely.
1: All right, sorry, we've got a couple more texts, Shimmy Sammy.
2: Oh, okay. Yeah, sure.
1: Boston Bob said, the busy man are playing with the glycerines and the spiffs.
2: Oh, hello.
1: That's a lineup if I ever saw one.
2: Yeah.
1: August the 21st at the PFR Lounge.
2: All right. Mark that one in your diaries, folks.
1: That'll
2: be amazing.
1: We'll come into town for that. Thanks, Bob. Andrew Lennox, g'day, Mod Crew. Sounds like Beat Freak was a good night. We did want to go, but dummy ankling, kicking the Vesper over.
2: Oh,
1: do you know what? I did that as well, mate. I've still got a scar. Look, just there, Shimmy Sammy.
2: Oh, dear.
1: got the electric start sorted out. Yeah, me too. It made me go and buy a battery. Back in the request for Jimmy Cliff, can you... Jimmy Cliff track, please. Loving the show today. Good to have Sammy back on the airwave. Love John's suggestion. Angelina Jordan last week. So Andy's gone out and dug that. So there you go.
2: Oh, wow.
1: That's brilliant. And Steve Woody goes, suit you, sir. Oh, just like cameras. Oh, anyway, enough of that. All right, so we're celebrating the 300th, sort of, maybe, perhaps the 300th show of Blow Up. And Blow Up changed from Nowhere to Run because, I don't know, we felt the need to open up the genres and explore new music and other stuff. And, you know, it's that area of the 60s is fantastic and we love it, but we felt the need to kind of expand our horizons a little bit. Is that fair to say?
2: Yeah.
1: And part of that was kind of digging new bands and having a look about where this is going to go in the future. And probably the one band, I don't know, from 2 or 3 years ago now that really got everyone's attention and they are doing phenomenally well is this band, The Molotovs. So we're going to play their latest single, followed by what, Shimmy Sammy?
2: I've got a bit of scar, stroke, reggae. Oh, I suppose this is reggae, really. But Pete, probably... we should play this for you. Hopefully, we're getting a smile on your face.
1: Cool. The Molotovs, today's going to be a day, and mix it up. Here we go.

0: lovely track from the Kingstonians there from 1968 on Trojan. Celebrating our other night that we do, Caribbean to Coventry.
1: Yeah.
0: Which we've been doing that one for a couple of years now, haven't we?
1: Yes, yes, that's right. And it's a good mix it up's a good overview of why we went from Nowhere to Run to Bob.
0: That's why I picked it.
1: Yeah, well, there you go.
0: Yes,
1: genius.
0: Well, I don't know about genius, but that was the thought. I do. Yeah. We do like to mix it up. So
1: yeah, yeah. And while it's in my head, Shimmy Sammy. So this is around about the 300th blow up, give or take a week or two, possibly. I don't know. We're a bit crap at that. But I want to take the opportunity. So Blow Up is a collective. It's not just me and Sammy. There's many, many elements of the Blow Up crew, and we love them all. So should we do a roll call?
0: You go for it. Yeah, absolutely.
1: I'm going to say Richard Plews comes first.
0: Yeah. Well, not first, but it's just...
1: Well, it's the first name that came to my head.
0: So. And, of course, Anita, who...
1: Yeah, there's
0: Anita.
1: No hierarchy. It's just...
0: No. John was on last
1: John
0: week.
1: John Mulaney.
0: Paul Freeman comes on when he's not gallivanting around Sydney.
1: Fidel?
0: With Fidel. Fidel in Barcelona. Regular contributor.
1: Jimmy comes on. Our lovely Jeb. Jeb comes on.
0: Yeah. Dave Snape over in England.
1: Dave Snape. Yeah, there's so many different people and characters that go together to form this collective, and we love them all, and we thank everybody. Everybody brings something new and different to Blow Up. So it's brilliant. I love
0: it. Is
1: that.
0: And the same with our lovely listeners as well, who with their suggestions and their requests and their comments, and we love you for that. So otherwise we'd just be sitting in the studio talking to each other and
1: talking absolute nonsense to each other.
0: Well, that still happens, but at least we get to talk to other people as
1: well. Do you like the way I said nonsense instead of the word that came to my head? Did well, didn't I?
0: You did well.
1: All right, more music. So part of the Blow Up genre is a bit of, I don't know, soul, Northern Soul. Got a thing coming up soon, which I'm looking forward to. So I'm going to play a classic Northern Soul track. And what have you got there, Shimmy Sammy? I don't know this. Do I know this?
0: Possibly not. It's a slightly obscure, I think it might even be a B-side, actually, a bit of garage.
1: Okay. So Chuck Wood and the Boss

0: back to that blow-up show on 4ZZZ, The Face Radio and Moderator UK. Shimmy Sammy, explain yourself with that track.
1: The Boss Tweeds, Little Bad News, was a B-side from 1965. They were out of Los Angeles and didn't do a huge amount. Their main claim to fame is providing the soundtrack to the Russ Meyer film, Faster Pussycat Kill Kill.
0: Oh, yeah, yeah, yeah.
1: So they did the music for that.
0: Which is a bizarre, bizarre film.
1: It's out there. It's
0: bizarre
1: out there.
0: Bizarre thing.
1: Yeah,
0: it's out there. That he's got going on there. Good. You got Boston Bob's attention. He loved it.
1: This
0: tune.
1: Yeah, it's a great tune, Hey Bob. I've been trying to play it for a few weeks and it keeps sort of falling off the list. While I've got the mic, I should carry on with the roll. Roll call. People we want to thank that are part of the Blow Up crew. So, of course, Danny and Mark.
0: Yep.
1: Those guys are amazing. Glenn, we haven't heard from Glenn for a little while, but he's busy with businesses and stuff, but another contributor. And Mod Marie, of course, in Melbourne. So, again, we'll have to get her on again for, in a little while. So, thank you to all you guys as well.
0: Marty Hood, you're due back, mate. So
1: absolutely.
0: Like I said, it's a collective and everybody brings new ideas and, it's a lovely thing. My favourite thing is meeting, sharing music and collabs with different people.
1: Noel from the Trams was on a while back, and they just had a gig at the Cave-In actually, so I hope that went well.
0: Is that right? Okay. Well, I'd like to include the Far Out, so, when they get back together, hopefully they'll come on the show.
1: The Stomps have been on. We love those guys, so, yeah.
0: The Stompies. All right, let's continue with the music, Shimmy Sammy. So we are celebrating approximately the 300th show.
1: It is the 300th.
0: It is?
1: Yes.
0: Is that official?
1: Yes.
0: Oh, wow. Okay.
1: 300th on the face.
0: We got something right.
1: Well, Tim did.
0: Oh, Tim did, yeah. Okay. Cool. All right, well, let's celebrate that. I'll celebrate anything. I'll celebrate the opening of an envelope. Again, we went to the blow-up genre from Nowhere to Run to expand the genres, and it's fair to say we both love Britpop and that kind of stuff, and we got to see... So we do research for you lovely people, and we fly all the way to the UK to go and see a band, don't we?
1: Yeah, just for you guys.
0: How selfless we are.
1: Yeah, we're amazing.
0: And we went all the way to Wembley to see Blur just for you guys so we could report back, and this was my favourite track. Was it your favourite track?
1: It was one of them.
0: Okay.
1: For sure.
0: Coffee and TV, followed by What, Shimmy Sammy?
1: Oh, not sure yet.
0: Okay.
1: I'll get back to you.
0: All right, we'll come back. We'll go with this one.

0: And welcome back to the Blow Up Show. One of the biggest sounds you'll ever hear. The Charlatans, the brilliant Charlatans. One to another. Wow.
1: Yep, their highest charting single, that, from 1996. And that actually features loops from Tom Rowlands from the Chemical Brothers. Did you know that?
0: Did it really?
1: Yeah. Ah.
0: Okay, yeah. But just that bass and the Hammond coming in, that's just 60s garage.
1: Yeah, well, sort of, yeah, I suppose with a bit of Chemical Brothers thrown in in the mix, but they formed in 88 and, you know, they're still going, still touring, just amazing.
0: Well, again, part of the Blow Up research, we went to see them. Literally, we went to Brisbane to see them, but yeah.
1: Yeah, we just went up road.
0: Yeah, but we went to London to see Blur and Coffee & TV. Very, very melancholic, but my favourite Blur track. I love that track. It's from 1999, and it's Graham Coxon on vocals. The song kind of is chronicling his struggle with alcoholism, but the positive thing is finding peace in like a more simple life. So the coffee and TV thing is the joy to his life rather than going out, you know, and getting on it. So it's a story of finding, you know, peace and happiness in simpler things,
1: okay,
0: which is a nice message.
1: It is.
0: All
1: for
0: right.
1: Sure. We had another message through on the text.
0: We did. Trent and James, the sweetest kittens have the sharpest claws.
1: Ah, yeah, that's a reference to Fasty Pussycat, if you're not sure. If you weren't listening earlier, we were just referencing
0: work,
1: Russ
0: Trenton.
1: Mayer. Yeah,
0: top work, mate.
1: If you do want to text in, it's 0420 626 733.
0: Yes, indeedy. Love to hear from you. Text line's been active. Love to. It always kind of, it dials away a little bit towards the end of the show, she was saying. People run out of energy.
1: Interest.
0: Yeah, fair enough. All right. I've got two back-to-back tracks. So we played Beat Freak on Thursday, and I played these two tracks, not at the same time, but I wanted to play them back to back because they make sense. So I'm going to play the Strangelovs with with a track called I Want Candy, and then we're going to play the object of their fascination, as in the candy, is actually Candy Johnson. And we're going to play her track after this. So the Candy Johnson Show with, it's an instrumental called The Hook, but Shimmy Sammy, Candy Johnson was a
1: go-go dancer.
0: Yeah.
1: Yeah, very famous. She was called, her nickname was Miss Perpetual Motion. and if you watch any of those beach blanket barbecue kind of crazy 60s movies that had like Annette Funicello and Frankie, what was his name?
0: Frankie
1: Avalon in them.
0: I think it,
1: no.
0: A jockey.
1: Pretty sure he wasn't in it. No. Anyway, those sort of 60s beach movies, surf beach movies, and there's a lot of completely unnecessary to the plot, but the girls in bikinis kind of like twisting on, you know, on the beach and stuff. She would have been one of like the front and center, one of those dancers. She was amazing. So
0: obviously Strangelovs had a bit of a thing, and they put this record together, and then Candy Johnson came back with her own track. So let's play them both. Strangelovs, I Want Candy, and the Candy Johnson Show, The Hook. Here we go.

0: This is Tim Sparrow from Soulside and the Internationalist Club. 300 episodes for the Blow Up Crew. Quite magnificent. Started off as a hobby, becomes a passion, and now has developed into a medical condition needing professional intervention. Great work.
1: Oh dear.
2: Thank you, Tim.
1: I think that's for you guys, the listeners, not us, maybe. Thank you, Tim. Tim does his own show called Soulside on the Face Radio, which, as the name suggests, very soulful, very up-to-date.
2: It's a great show.
1: Very, very
2: fantastic.
1: Lovely.
2: Yeah.
1: Tim's a great orator. And we share a passion with the modernism. We do a podcast called The Internationalist, and I'll post the latest version of that on the website. Shimmy Sammy, the Candy Johnson show, The Hook. That's I used to play that and used to dance, and the bit at the end used to be on your knees.
2: I've put my back out to that blooming song, I tell you, especially that quick bit at the end.
1: Yeah,
2: it's a shocker.
1: Like double time, triple time. And before that, Strange Love, I Want Candy, and then obviously the Candy Johnson show. Rick from Warwick nipped in and gave us a story about
2: another very famous Candy Johnson, yeah. Candy with a K, who was a pioneering Australian drag performer, entrepreneur, and I think based in Sydney, Rick, yeah? Yeah. So lots of Candy Johnsons around that we didn't know about.
1: The legacy lives on.
2: It does.
1: Lives on. All right, cool. We're celebrating number 300 of the Blow Up thing, and that's a big thank you to everybody that listens and contributes and texts and just, you know, comes up to us in things at do's and says hello and all that kind of stuff. We absolutely adore all of that stuff.
2: And thank you to, you know, the platforms that we're allowed onto as well. This is a Face Radio celebration. However, as we were saying before, we've been on the 4ZZZ for quite a bit longer than that, and thanks both to those guys and to Mod Radio UK for having us
1: for
2: all these years.
1: Cool. All right, let's reward the lovely folks back on with some music.
2: by not talking.
1: Yeah.
2: Yes.
1: Go on then. What you got?
2: I've got another B-side, and it's another garagey B-side, actually.
1: You like Jeb. She's a B-side.
2: It's just, you know, when you go down a rabbit hole, and this is kind of sort of moody garage,
1: moody.
2: I'd say.
1: Okay. Mm. Then I've got moody Davy Jones after that. So a bit of a moody 5 minutes.
2: Okay.
1: All right, here we go.

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1: Welcome back to Blow Up. I played The Human Expression every night. Lovely bit of sort of, I don't know, what would you call it? Psyche garage, I suppose, out of Orange County, yeah. California. Did you like that?
2: I was hearing Butterfly Collector.
1: Yeah.
2: Or The Jam,
1: yeah.
2: So maybe they were influenced by that
1: Possibly.
2: Track.
1: Possibly. That was from 1966. It was a B-side.
2: Yeah.
1: Quite possibly. Who knows?
2: Well, you slipped past Boston Bob's radar.
1: Oh, did
2: he
1: I?
2: He said, yeah.
1: Oh, okay. Mm. Was that a thumbs up or a thumbs down?
2: That was a thumbs up, yeah.
1: Oh, good.
2: There's also a gentle reminder from Bob to play his track as well.
1: Oh, I hope you're going to do that soon.
2: Bob, come on. Have I ever let you down? No, bad question.
1: Yeah.
2: Have I let you down many times?
1: No, have you let
2: How many
1: down
2: times have I let you down?
1: Intentionally.
2: Yeah.
1: You've never done it intentionally.
2: Never intentionally, yeah.
1: Yeah, yeah.
2: But probably I have. There you go. Yeah, love that track. And after that, Davy Jones, who turned into...
1: David Bowie.
2: Well, he didn't turn into... He was always David Bowie, but that was in very, very early iteration of David Jones. That was... that came out, I think, 15th of July, 1965. Oh. Was there anything else significant happening on that particular day, Shimmy Sam?
1: Oh, I think my mum was pretty busy.
2: Yeah, she
1: yes.
2: was.
1: Yes. I've just given away my age now, which is why we're going on holiday next week, so yeah. we can celebrate my birthday.
2: But we were saying off the radio that if I was to go down a Richard Plews sort of thing and collect lots and lots of records of one artist, I love the early David Bowie stuff, although it's hideously expensive right now. But yeah, I just love all that stuff. I don't think there's a duff, well, in my opinion, a duff track in that early stuff.
1: Yeah, no, I...
2: You're not a fan, are you?
1: I love... and adore David Bowie, but the 70s Bowie is it for me. You know, the glam rock era is just
2: yeah,
1: my
2: okay.
1: thing. So not so much the 60s Bowie. Yeah.
2: Fair enough. I just... anyway, I think it's just perfect kind of music for that era, and it just shows a hint of talent about who he's going to be.
1: Okay.
2: On the text line, Shimmy Sammy.
1: Yes.
2: David Snape. Happy 300th. Loving these two tracks. And cheers for the shout earlier. That's all right, mate. You're part
1: right.
2: of the collective over there in Leicester.
1: Yeah, absolutely.
2: Part of the collective.
1: Absolutely.
2: And it's, what, 5 a.m. or something? I don't
1: yes.
2: know, some crazy time. So Dave is always putting us on to new bands. And, yeah, we discovered the Crystal Teardrops because of Dave. So, yeah.
1: You actually played Dave's band. Was that last
2: and
1: week?
2: Yes.
1: Yeah,
2: yeah,
1: that was
2: a couple
1: great.
2: Of weeks ago. Yeah,
1: yeah
2: when Jeff
1: okay.
2: was on. So,
1: yeah.
2: Also on the text line, Andy Lennox. G'day, Mod Crew. Congratulations on your 300th show. Each one better than the last. Well, I mean, it was a very low base and continues to be a low base.
1: Yeah,
2: so
1: true.
2: Thank you. I appreciate that.
1: Yeah.
2: Incremental gains. That's what we're all about.
1: Very, thanks, Andy.
2: Very, very incremental. Marco says, Mod's got some of the best looking clobber.
1: Yes, it's all about, Marco,
2: yeah,
1: it's all about the look.
2: Yeah,
1: for sure.
2: And Boston Bob says, hey, Sammy, I know The Human Expression, but not that track.
1: Oh, okay. Okay, Bob, that is actually the B-side of the track Love at Psychedelic Velocity.
2: Mm.
1: So
2: okay.
1: Just flip that one over and that's where it is.
2: All right, more tracks, because we've got so much more to get in. sorry, my voice went all
1: Ooh,
2: high
1: okay.
2: then.
1: Okay.
2: What's going on
1: a bit
2: there?
1: Excited.
2: You're going with a bit of this. What's that?
1: I'm going with a bit of Primal Scream.
2: Okay. And then, of course, I'm playing Bob's track. He says, quickly deleting that one.
1: Yes. yeah. Okay. Look, get Primal Scream going and then pretend that you always intended.
2: No, I was. Bob, I was. Take the notes. Primal Scream, Jaybird, followed by Bob's track.

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1: Hello, and welcome back. Nearly caught me out. Welcome back to the Blow Up Show on the magnificent 4ZZZ.
2: You right there?
1: Yep.
2: Okay.
1: And Face Radio, am I really okay? My name is Matt Ward. Your name is Shimmy Sammy. Do tell about your track, please.
2: Primal Scream, Jailbird, from 1994. From the much maligned album, Give Out But Don't Give Up. Do you remember after Screamadelica, everyone went... Oh no, they've sold out. They're terrible. But I liked that album as well. Yeah, it had rocks on it. It's kind of
1: I don't subscribe to that.
2: No, I don't either. And can I just something that that struck me when I was choosing the track that you know I'm going to show my ignorance now. I never realised, and everyone's going to laugh at me. I know, but I didn't realise that Bobby Gillespie was the drummer for Jesus and Mary Chain.
1: Oh.
2: How did I not know that?
1: Well, it's... You know, there's a story, so... what's the guy's name? The producer who put the label together, who picked up Oasis. Him, Scottish guy. Can't think of his name. Anyway, his label picked up Bobby Gillespie initially and da-da-da-da. So, yeah, there's a whole story behind that.
2: Oh, okay. I'm going to have to look into that more, because I just can't believe I didn't know that.
1: If you ever read the book, it's as rock and roll as you would imagine it to be. Yeah, there's all kinds of stuff
2: Bobby Gillespie's book?
1: No, this said producer. I can't think of his name. Why can't I think of his name? Anyway, Creation Records, the guy that runs his book. It's a tough read because it's just like, really? I'm just exhausted. Page 5. I just want to curl up with a cup of tea and go sleep because you're exhausting me, you lot. But yeah, it's an interesting read about that whole thing.
2: Okay, all right. I'll check that out.
1: Okay, and of course, Boston Bob's track. The
2: Fantastic.
1: The Egyptian thing.
2: Worth the wait, Bob. Thank you.
1: Was it a wait? Or we got it in there.
2: 15
1: we
2: minutes
1: in,
2: to go.
1: Mate. We got it in there. Boston Bob goes on to say the track, that track, Psychedelic Velocity on a later Pebbles volume.
2: Ah.
1: So Bob didn't own the single,

0: but
1: gotcha. That's probably why you
0: heard the B-side.
1: Yeah.
0: Carl the Geezer. Hello, Carl. Hey, Groovers. All 300 worth. How about a slice of 70s Bowie next time?
1: Oh, yes. That's always a yes from me, Carl. So, yeah. Yeah, look, if the guys don't squeeze it in for next week, when I don't know if you heard, but we aren't here. Anita and Rich are staging a takeover. They're kicking us out.
0: Yeah,
1: and if not, then I will play some for the following week.
0: Yeah, cool.
1: Actually, I might save it for me so that I can play some Bowie. Yeah.
0: While Shimmy Sam is scribbling that down, it came to mind. So again, I keep banging on about Beat Freak, but yeah, it was a great night. So one of the bands of Beat Freak, and there was three, and they were all fantastic, was Delilah Rose and the Ladies
1: Who Rock.
0: Who Rock, I think, yeah. Mm. And they were fabulous. It was like a show. But the thing that stood out for me, and I think I sent you a couple of videos, Shimmy Sammy, because I was kind of like, what am I? This is brilliant. I've never seen a live act cover two records concurrently. So dig this. They covered 9 to 5 by Dolly Parton. Okay.
1: Yeah.
0: And then they covered Rage Against the Machine, Killing in the Name of... concurrently, those two tracks together.
1: Two great tracks, so why not?
0: It was just brilliant.
1: And I bet they pulled it off, didn't they?
0: They nailed both of them.
1: I bet they did.
0: And they brought a bit of sass to the Dolly Parton track, and they just brought a lot of sass to the other one. It was brilliant. So, yeah, you guys. I think they're going to be playing with the Stomps at the Cave-In, I think October-ish, and I think we offered to do a bit of DJing. But, yeah, if you can, go and see these bands. They are just frigging amazing.
1: You tell us about Bob's track, because you gave us the title, but have you got some research on that one?
0: Well, no, because it's down to Bob to research.
1: Oh, Bob,
0: I'm just
1: sorry.
0: He might have done. I'm just going to check.
1: Talk amongst yourselves. So that was the Egyptian things, the syndicate. Mm-hmm. Yeah, okay. Nothing? All right, come back to us for that.
0: Here we go.
1: Okay, you got it.
0: This is my request for the syndicate and Egyptian. The band started in 1964 in LA and put two singles out between 1965 and 1966, including this one, before breaking up.
1: Oh,
0: good research,
1: so
0: Bobby.
1: So many of those
0: bands. Done, mate. Well done.
1: Fantastic. Thanks, Bob. Right, more music, because we really are, we know we say it every week, but we are fast running out of time.
0: All right.
1: Go.
0: Back on the soul funk vibe, Shimmy Sammy. So banging away all over the genres. This is the World Column. So it's The Sun, followed by another, what's your track?
1: Another genre change. I'm going The Stranglers.

0: Hello, welcome back to the Blob Show on 4ZZZ, The Face Radio and Mod Radio UK. 300th show nearly over. Shimmy Sammy, we'll be on to 301.
1: We will.
0: Blimey.
1: Yeah,
0: cut us. You said it'd never last.
1: I know. Well, we're not here next week, so it definitely will. Mm. So tune in next week because Anita and Rich are going to be in the studio.
0: Yay, proper show.
1: Proper show.
0: Played the world column, So Is the Sun. That was from 1969. One of my favourite. Well, it's in the Northern Soul genre, but it's kind of, I don't know, it's a bit funky, right? But so 1969 and the world column, it's a bit of a political overview, but saying 6 billion people all tired of trying, baby, to find some happiness and to keep from dying. So that was 1969. We have 8.3 billion people now.
1: Oh, my gosh.
0: And we're still doing it, mate. We're still doing it.
1: And always will be.
0: So the world column go on, say, you've got to care. Somebody's got to care. Come on and care. So let's all be doing that, right?
1: Absolutely. Absolutely. On the other end of things, I played The Stranglers from 1982 with, sorry, I'm losing my voice, from 1982, Golden Brown. Apparently, their record label absolutely hated it and they had to really fight to get it released. You can imagine there's a song about, we've got this song about heroin and it's got a harpsichord in it. It'll be great. It's going to be
0: what
1: great.
0: What could go wrong?
1: What could go wrong?
0: Well, was it heroin or was it his girl at the time?
1: Well, he said it was about both.
0: And he had a Spanish girlfriend?
1: Yeah, he kind of changed the story each time he was interviewed about it. So I'm going with the heroin story because I think it's funny.
0: Good. All right, we're nearly out of time, Shimmy Sammy. Just a couple more texts to get through. Robert Broders.
1: Hey.
0: Hello, Robert.
1: Hello, Robert.
0: Is singing on it is great, like he's never aged. I think that's David Jones, David Bowie. Paul J. Spence. Hello, Paul. Yo,
1: hey,
0: Blob Gang. Hope your glow is shimmering bright. 200 shows is a lot. It is, and we're doing 300.
1: We've
0: got another 100 on top of that, mate.
1: So thank you, Paul.
0: But yeah, cheers, mate. It's a lot of love you're giving to the Zed and the Zedders as well as keeping the station. Oh, thank you, mate. I really appreciate that, Paul. And Robert goes on to say, Hugh Cornwell does a great Mexican-style version of Golden Brown, which I'll attach to the YouTube. Love to hear
1: it.
0: Oh,
1: yes.
0: So thanks, Paul J. Spence. Thanks, Robert. We really appreciate it. We're out of time. We're going to pass on to the wonderful Rick from World Beat. Dig this show. There's so many amazing tracks over there. We're going to go out with Alibaba by John Holt, one of me and Shimmy Sammy's favourite tracks ever, and gifted to us by Rich Blues. And if we get time, Gorillaz?
1: If there's time for some Gorillaz. If not, we'll save it for another time. So,
0: all right, remember, you've got to care. Somebody's got to care. Go and care. Ciao, ciao.
1: Bye.

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Yeah, that's a single. It's just been released out on Nicodemus's label, Turntables on the Hudson. It's Jazz Sazar and Dubin with Camino Mo. And before that, starting out the program, the latest Peter Gabriel full moon release of the 30th of June, the Strawberry Moon release, and the single that's out at the moment for him, the Brightside Mix of I Belong to the Sky. Hi, Rick here with you for this week's World Beat. And on the program this week, a bit of a mixture, I guess, this week. Not like our feature last week of guitar music. This is a bit more expansive. On the program today, Tales of Nah from acclaimed French-Iranian percussionist Kevyan Chemirani, now leading his own quartet. And recorded in Hydra, the Greek island, that is, Music in Exile presents Jutna. I've already bring you a couple of tracks off this album, but the full album's out now. And commemorating NAIDOC Week, encores from First Sounds Volume 14, and the chilled out band from Arnhem Land, Drifting Clouds. As well on the program, more from Club Putumayo, Angelique Kidjo and Fatoumata Diawara, and newbies for El Buho, Baba Zula, and more. But let's go to a album now that I'm going to feature more of here on the program next week, and it's a album release in our retro series here on the program. It's Los Orientales de Paramonga in the late 1960s in the coastal city of Paramonga, that's just north of Lima, gave rise to a vibrant music scene shaped by surf, rockabilly and tropical sounds, and its main protagonists were two musicians, Victor Ramirez and Maximiliano Chavez, with their psychedelic guitars, Fender amplifiers and wah-wah pedals that gave it its initial sound. So here's a taste of an album that we'll be bringing you more of here on the program next week. 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You're on 4ZZZ 102.1 FM, and it's just coming up to 14 minutes past 4. So let's get into music we're going to be hearing next week here on the program. This is Los Orientales de Paramonga, circa 1972 to 1979.

0: Yes, just been listening to a couple of singles just out at the moment, that last track there, following the last couple of years of the album Silencio and then its remixes of last year. Karen y Los Remedios, who are Gioni and Zampa, have just released a new single. I'm not too sure whether it's off a new album or not, but called Creation della Universo. And before that, we heard from Chancha Via Secreto, who is Pedro Canali. He's joined by Sofia Viola, both from the suburbs of Buenos Aires. But this is an example of the projects that they've undertaken over the years. But they've been together, I guess, and sharing the nights of underground music and theatre in the neighbourhood of Tempoli in Buenos Aires. But during the pandemic, they were invited to a concert where musical styles were meant to intertwine, and is how this joint project was born. Pedro Canali and Sofia Viola with a track there called Virgen de lo Alto from an album due out later this month called O-R-O-N-T. Well, very shortly, I'm going to bring you to another taste of two fantastic releases of the moment, Angelique Kidjo and Fatoumata Diawara. But I thought I might return to an album we featured here on the program last week, an album that's the latest in the Putumayo Discovery Series. Out at the moment, Putumayo presents Club Putumayo, and we're going to have a track now from a French trio called Dub Silenci. They're a six-piece reggae, dub and hip-hop group from Auvergne-Rhône-Alpes, a region of France, and it's built around a trio of vocalists. And this album is a look at some of the artists that have been preserving tradition or blithely chasing modernity. They are doing some of the more difficult, more interesting, incorporating both at once. Agatha Cattell sings in Catalan, we heard last week, Mediterranean language, and also two from the Dominican merengue as well on the program, on the album, Morish, who blends English and Nigerian pidgin into an Afrobeat. That's just an example of the fantastic new release for Putumayo, Club Putumayo, where a party is not just a music, but it's defined by borders, genres and trends. So here on Waterbeat, 102.1 FM, 4ZZZ, this is Dub Silenci.
1: On va le faire, avec ou sans les autres, on va le faire. Laisse-les parler, c'est pas nos affaires, man. 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

here on World Beat. That's another taste of her latest album, Massa, who sees her once again collaborate with a French guitarist and star in his own right, Mathieu Jedad, simply known as M. She is probably best known for the fantastic albums that he produced recently, La Mamali, but this new album of hers called Massa sees her once again joining

Him on guitar as well as her own guitar as well. Triple threat she is, singer, musician and a dancer and actress, maybe a quadruple threat, who knows, but she's very talented and she's been producing and collaborating with a lot of people over the past few years. So I hope you enjoyed that. That followed on from two tracks from another one of my favourite and this program's favourite, Angelique Kidjo and her latest album, Hope. And the tracks that you heard there were firstly Superwoman featuring Da Ju on vocals. That was followed by Sunlight to My Soul featuring the Soweto Gospel Choir from Angelique. 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And now, as it's NAIDOC week, we're going to have a look at some of the recent releases. Firstly, we're going to be hearing a track from a group from the Kimberley called Boldly Ahead. And I guess the connection is Grounding and Hope from this group. And then that's going to be followed by another one. This is time from the Alice Springs, a group of young independent Indigenous MCs ranging from the ages of 8 to 13. Rapping about things that kids can relate to. So here on World Beat, here's a couple of tunes from the latest Fresh Sounds, Volume 14.

and in NAIDOC Week Series here on World Beat. That was from Alice Springs, Alice Kids, and a song that's off the album Fresh Sounds Volume 14, as was the previous track, from West Australian, I think she is, Nidala, and Boldly Ahead. Well, still keeping in the theme of NAIDOC Week, I'm going to go to firstly a single that came out late last year, from somebody and his band that's called out the most chill band from Arnhem Land. And Drifting Clouds is a project conceived in the homelands of the Bunhungura, 20 minutes from Gopuwiyak. Lead singer and songwriter and keyboardist Terry Guyula has been honing his skills from a very young age, and he's developed his own style, a mix of genres from synth pop, 80s rock and country, while drawing from songlines, dream stories and cultures and life in community. We're going to have a track that's the release of Drifting Clouds. It's called Babu Porwu, a solo project of Yolngu musician Terry Guyala. A song that's a modern adaptation of a millennia-old songline passed from the generations. And then we're going to be followed that with another track, maybe his most recent single for Triple Z on 102.1 FM. This is World Beat.

It's a tune called Rarandar. It's the second single from Drifting Clouds from Arnhem Land. And like most Indigenous peoples, particularly from the Yolngu, who divide their year into six distinctive seasons, Rarandar is in fact the hot and dry season, simply known as the dry season, and is a song about the end of the dry season and moving on to colder, wetter climates. Composed whilst on tour in Melbourne last year, it's the second single for Drifting Clouds, which is the group headed up by the leader of that group, Terry Guyula. Fantastic album, and although there's only two singles being released off it, I think there's probably going to be more. He's been nominated for the NEMA Awards, which takes place in end of August, I think. But look out for more news from Drifting Clouds, and their fantastic music, which I can't agree with the description. The most chill band from Arnhem Land. I guess it probably is compared to a lot of other bands from Arnhem Land, but yeah, great new music for Drifting Clouds, especially for NAIDOC Week here on 4ZZZ 102.1 FM and World Beat. And we're going to now go to another Australian release, but containing a whole host of musicians from all over the place. In fact, six musicians from countries like Burkina Faso, Senegal, Mali, France, the UK, and here in Australia, who met for the first time on the island of Hydra in Greece at the old carpet factory, and are united by a simple question: how does music carry us home? Jutna is the result of their time spent together, and as an answer to that question, in the Wolof language of Senegal, the phrase Jutna means it is time. So here's another couple of tunes, of which you've already heard a few from this album, from Music in Exile presents Jutna. 4ZZZ 102.1 FM, and this is World Beat. And Music in Exile presents Jutna.

0: Yes, from a album called Music in Exile presents Jutna. In fact, it's a project that's been assisted by the Australian government through Music Australia and Creative Australia with its principal arts investment and advisory body. And it was a collaboration from at the old carpet factory in the Greek island of Hydra that provided the setting, a cultural meeting place for its spirit of radical hospitalisation. Celebration, sunny and vibrant, radiating the joy of collaboration and the beauty of cultures coming together. Fantastic couple of tracks there that we heard. The players of Jutna are Boubacar Gaye, Gordon Lee, Harry Ling, Mamadou Dembélé, Seni Magusam, Sedou Kanazo Djibate, and Stephen Blair, who's in fact the producer behind this album. Fantastic album, Music in Exile. I've already brought you a few tracks of that, and I promise I'll bring you a few more of that. It's just been released, and it's out on the Music in Exile label for anybody that's looking for it. Very shortly, we bring you to you the latest for a group from the UK and Ethiopia called Zena, and the latest from the Turkish psychedelic supergroup Baba Zula. But for the moment...
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Masculinity is not toxic. The masculine is no more toxic than the feminine is weak. True masculinity is not toxic. Real masculinity is not toxic. When I speak of the masculine and feminine, I speak not of gender. I speak not of men and women, societal symbols, stereotypes and caricatures. We are born in perfection, with a blend of both expressions. Men present whose energy is feminine dominant. Women living more in their masculine, but masculinity is not toxic. We've not seen the masculine in its entirety.

It's Juvenile Masculinity featuring Solomon OB, and before that In My Corner featuring Cog. And those two tracks are remixes of a EP that came out last year from London-based producer and DJ Marla Kether. And the album's called All That We Have, from the deluxe edition here on Worldbeat. Fantastic new music. And when I first heard that track, I thought, I thought that the song would be very close to being a bit discriminatory, but it wasn't. Had a lot to say. Fantastic release from Marla Kether. I've been trying to find more of her stuff. I believe she's very popular in the LGBTQI community in London. And going by that track and the one before it, I guess she is. But let's get into some more new music, and very shortly returning to our featured album here on the program. Iranian and French percussionist Kevyan Cemirani, from the famed Cemirami brothers and family. He's come out with his own release, and I'm going to be hearing his album very shortly. But I'm going to go now to a fantastic release that came out earlier this year on the Brownswood Recordings label, and it's the duo Zena, who's had a fantastic year. Johan Kebede, who's probably best known for his inclusion in Coco Roco and their studio album Tough Times Never Last last July, and also he's joined on this album by Menelik Mulugeta Claffy, better known mononymously as Menelik. So let's have a tune from this album, which I'm going to return to next week. It's a fantastic album that I don't know how I got to miss it when it was released a couple of months ago. But for your listening pleasure here on Worldbeat, this is the music of Zena.

Yes, that's the Istanbul-based group who's been producing music for the last three decades. They are, of course, Baba Zula, and that's the latest single for them from an album called, Triple X. It's due out late this year. And before that, we heard from Zena, a duo of jazz-inspired Ethio duo called Zena, or Zena. I'm not too sure which way it's pronounced, but it's time to bring you music from one of our features here on the program. And it's the latest release for one of the famed Chemrani brothers. Kayvan Chemrani has released a work that's a result from a fantastic collaboration of last year with his brother and an opera for the Deutsche Oper Berlin called Nigar, telling a sapphic love story set in the Iran of the Mullahs. But during that project, he put together an extraordinary Japanese violinist in the German orchestra, Yevlin, whose playing shows a fantastic classical practice. So without further ado, from his latest album, this is Kayvan Chemrani from the album Sira.

Yes, known for his involvement in the Tales long-running Chemirani Nar Ensemble, Persian classical group, founded alongside his father and siblings, acclaimed French-Iranian percussionist Kevyan Chemirani, leading his own quartet, exploring Persian and Indian traditions through the lens of jazz and contemporary classical music. One of our featured albums here on the program. Well, that brings to an end this week's program, coming up very shortly. Yulia is in the seat for this week's Rasta Satellites. I'll be returning next week at the same time here on Worldbeat and 4ZZZ on 2.1 FM. Going to leave you with some more new music, this time from Robin Perkins, otherwise known as El Buho, who has a new album coming out in September. And it's a album that sees him reflecting on this idea of home, recently having moved to France. He's continuing to release albums, music, and particularly for his subscription membership, new music from his forthcoming album, Hogar. This is El Buho, and that'll be followed by Yeah Man, who's a multi-instrumentalist, DJ and composer, Gene Dasso, who was a champion of a unique form of artistic universality. So with these two, I'm going to say goodbye. Until next week, adios.

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You are tuned into Rusted Satellites on 102.1 FM, a two-hour show bringing you fresh and local ambient and experimental music. My name is Yulia, and thanks as always to Rick for the past two groovy hours of world beats. I particularly enjoyed that last track that you played. We are broadcasting from unceded Yuggera and Turrbal country, where sovereignty was never ceded. You just heard a track from local artist Jade Tyres, who also performs as relay tapes in another project. We had the track Halo of her most recent May release titled Splinter. Up next, continuing the more acoustic bracket, Sydney musician X-Ray, aka I Can See Rainbows Everywhere, aka Phoebe Dubar, with a fresh release from a few days ago of live performances from around the world. Today you will hear Karinji, in brackets, Iron Spin Effects, recorded live in LA by X-Ray.

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Hello again, dearest listeners. This is Yulia on Rusted Satellites, 4ZZZ's resident ambient show. And at the top of that bracket, you heard the live from LA recordings of X-Ray's track Kirigini, or Spinifex, which was released a couple days ago on her Rainbows Live album. Sydney's X-Ray, who is Phoebe Dubar, is also a sound bath practitioner. Following that, you heard local artist Graham of Soma, who is Michael Gagan, and his most recent release from March, Somewhere Out There in the Haze, from which we heard the track And Those of Us She Left as Children. Following that was another act, another local act, Fictions, who is Anthony Christopher, with a 2023 release titled Sensory, of which we heard the track Dinah. And completing that acoustic bracket, and a timeless classic for me, Plumes, by Liverpool musician Forest Swords, who is Matthew Edward Barnes. This came off the 2025 remastered release of Engravings, which originally came out in 2013. Up next, Bindi Mills, under the moniker of Angel's Breath, from Tasmania, with a fresh release, Pollen, from which you're about to hear the track The House During Tempest.

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My name is Yulia, the show is Rusted Satellites, and this is a very special station made possible by listeners like you, a non-for-profit community radio station staffed by hundreds of volunteers, all to elevate local sound 24 hours a day. 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You just heard a track by local artist Percolator and their May single, D is for Drone. Prior to that, you heard Aiton, who is Aiton Armit, making music somewhere nearby on Bungjalung Country. You heard the track Liminal Spaces of her 2025 release Subtle Bodies from Liminal Spaces, composed for a tea ceremony. Prior to that, you heard from Angel's Breath, who is Bindi Mills, living and making music in Tassie. She's been pumping out multiple albums a month, and the track we heard today was The House During Tempest from Poland, released in May. Up next, a track by an elusive act named Tunnel. The single is titled with just the letter I, and it is a part of a 3-single release. These are out on Stonebox Records down in Perth, or left in Perth, who specialise in long-form experimental tracks, and they came out in late June. This is I by Tunnel.

Forever After is coming. Featuring The Presets, Cut Copy, Lady Hawk, Bag Raiders, Bang Gang DJs, and more. 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

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You're tuned into Rusted Satellites on 102.1 FM for Triple Z. It is 7:25, nearing the end of Rusted Satellites and preparing for things to get a little gloomier from here. First things first, thank you to Scott from Rangeview, who just subscribed. At the top of that bracket was a single titled I by the artist Tunnel, released on Stonebox Records from Perth in late June. Following that, you heard Sydney-based Sophie Gordon, our minimal dance music specialist, with the track Felt Not Seen of her June release of the same name. Following that, you heard local act FF8282, which is the hex colour code of A Shade of Salmon, as well as the moniker of April Emily. We heard the track Fruit PNG of her February release No Statue. April Emily's discography melds classical and ambient music, but this album in particular responds to a single scene from The Sopranos in which the underling Chrissy walks out to sit on the steps of his boss's house to contemplate his future. Following that, we heard Swedish musician Andreas Tilliander, his release Lava, and the opening track Elm Selden, released on UK label Quiet Details on the 1st of July. Andreas is well established in electronica since the 90s, performing under half a dozen other monikers. This release is notably more atmospheric, delving into the open landscapes of southern Sweden. Recorded, and I quote, primarily with samplers, some shitty synthesizers, field recordings from Hasselholm, old VHS tapes, and the quiet electricity of Skåne. Finishing off that bracket is another release on Quiet Details, Beyond the Stars, from the spacious album While the Universe Sleeps by Variant, who is Michigan-based artist Stefan Hitchell. It was released in early June and draws on NASA's sound archive. Up next, the award-winning ambient icon Steve Roach and Thumtim Pema Lama, a collaborating Tibetan monk, Prayers to the Protector, released by the US label Celestial Harmonies in the year 2000. In Roach's studio in Arizona, Thumtim Pema Lama sings prayers from the Lama Chopper, as he does every day, after which Roach adapts them into a context for Western listeners. This is a segment of Dechen Ngangla Rang Nui Lamale, you must excuse me, by Steve Roach and Thumtim Pema Lama.

one. He's one.

102.1 FM. Hello, dearest listeners of 4ZZZ. You just heard a release I've been stalking for several months now, and it is finally out. That Porous Line by Push for a Night, who are American musicians Oliver Chapoy and James Elliott. Months ago, I played you a preview track titled Fang Vendor, and in late June, we got the rest of the album. Today, we heard A Good Hosing Down. The album is released on Ohm Sweet Ohm and Carapace, and of course I must mention it is mastered by Room 40, by our very own Lawrence English. Before that was Sydney duo Some Conduit, Dharawal Enoch vocalist Sonia Hollowell and synthesist Ben Carey, with a live recording simply titled Track, improvised and recorded live at Carriage Works Sydney as part of Live Works Festival of Experimental Art in October 2019. We heard excerpt 2 of Track. Prior to that, we heard Umbra, the solo songstress Maria Balubchik from Belgrade, Serbia. We heard it from a 2022 compilation of her unreleased tracks, simply titled Compilation, from which we heard the track Manger, composed in 2018. And as a fellow radio host, I must also mention she hosts her very own radio program, Zvuk Isopod, on Radio Belgrade 3. At the top of that bracket, we heard an excerpt of the 2000 release Prayers to the Protector by famed American musician Steve Roach and Tibetan monk Thubten Pema Lama. It is almost time for me to say goodbye, hand you over to the Valley of Death with Doc and Jesse and a few guests, as it seems, though I won't leave you without a final treat. Up next, Belgian artist Kate Dallet and her 2025 release Gender Reveal. The release is a total international melting pot combining the vocals of Greek artist Cordinia, the rhythms of KVDV, and poetry of young Italian poetess Calypso. This is the track Frango by Kate Dallet. Good night, everybody. Thank you for tuning in, and catch you next time.

The Rural Fire Brigades Association Queensland provides grant funding for equipment, fire trucks, and is the advocate for all fire brigades across Queensland. 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
1: And JD.
0: Good evening, everyone. Thanks so much to Yulia for taking us out this evening with Rusted Satellites and bringing in this show in her own unique, special way. If you like Rusted Satellites, and of course you bloody do, then tune back in at 6 p.m. next Sunday. And thanks very much to... Hold on, we got a name here.
1: Ooh.
0: No, we don't.
1: We got a text in?
0: No, we have right. Scott from Rangeview. 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
1: Hey, subscribe, even better.
0: On you, Scott. You're an absolute legend. 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
0: 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It's the gift that keeps on giving.
1: Nice recovery.
0: Yeah, thank you. Like Ross River. Every year you'll go, oh, why do I feel so terrible? Because I haven't subscribed.
1: Yeah,
0: yeah.
1: It's good for what ails you.
0: It is. And it'll make you a better person or something. I don't know. The show goes for 2 hours. Already feels like it. And... this show is language and concept warning if you're easily offended. Yeah, we'll do it to you.
1: Yes, we will.
0: And
1: we'll make it our mission.
0: Yes.
1: To offend the easily offended.
0: So you've sort of been warned anyway.
1: Yeah, but if you are offended, text in 0420626733 and let us know exactly how offended you are.
0: Yep. And your reasons why.
1: Yes.
0: And a CD to someone who can summarize their grievances in haiku form.
1: Oh, there you go.
0: Yep. Yep. Of music you probably hate.
1: Yeah.
0: And then you can write another about how much you hate it.
1: There you go. Anyway, it's this whole thing. Yep.
0: It's a self-sustaining sort of process. We open the show with Uncultivates and their track I Am Your God, Your Father and Your Boss. That is from their album This Will Become Clear Later, like the French Revolution. They're out of Cork in Ireland and they're amazing.
1: Freaking love that album.
0: Yeah, it's so bloody good.
1: Oh, yeah.
0: And you need to check out Uncultivates. You can get it on Bandcamp. So do that because you need some good stuff in your life and we're here to do that for you. Speaking of good stuff in our lives, we are welcoming the majestic return of the almighty Lagerstein this evening.
1: Oh, me meow.
0: Oh, it has been a long time between drinks and voyages and everything else that the crazy bunch of pirates from Brisbane bring into our lives. And there has been a Lagerstein and a rather large vessel-shaped hole in the Brisbane scene for the last few years.
1: A Plunderberg-shaped hole.
0: Yeah, we're here to, we'll ask them why. Yeah. But in a nice way. But also to talk about everything they've got going on, and I'm not going to spoil it for you, but there is an awful lot going on. Just when you thought pirates were a thing of the past, no, you'd be wrong.
1: Yes.
0: And you will feel bad for that later on.
1: I mean, they are, but they're a bit of the present now as well.
0: Yes.
1: Yeah.
0: They still are
1: part of the past.
0: Yeah. Well, yes, but also going to be part of the future.
1: Yes.
0: Yeah.
1: Mm. My brain hurts.
0: We're just going to play some music in the meantime.
1: That's a good idea. Yeah, we're on the radio. Let's play some music.
0: Yes. Let's do that thing. What do you got for us?
1: This is a set of all new Brisbane tunes. So just going to start this one off with Obelisk. This one's called Laughter in Mime. 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
1: You're listening to The Valley of Death on 4ZZZ. We just heard, start of that set was Obelisk with Laughter in Mime. That's a single they dropped in June. And then Switchblade Serenade, also out of Brisbane, with My Blackened Heart. That's from their June EP, As the Light Leaves Her Eyes. Then, of course, the new Virtues, Death Bloom. Loving that track. That's very cool. And finishing that set with Snorlax, Into the Void, from their upcoming album, Toxic Current. Drops in a couple of days, I think.
2: Nice.
1: Yeah, all Brisbane, all new.
2: Fantastic. Snorlax. What a ripper.
1: Yeah. It's pretty good. New to me, but yeah, awesome band.
2: Yeah, absolutely. Now, we're going to be having a chat with Lagerstein soon, but we've got some music to play before we unleash their awesomeness upon the airwaves.
1: Yeah, we've got to lead up to that.
2: Oh, yeah. Now, there's a band out of northern Michigan. It's probably several, now that I think about it.
1: Nope, just one.
2: But this one this one in particular
1: okay.
2: is the northern Michiganist.
1: the northernist and the Michiganist.
2: They're called Mother Tomb. They've got an album coming out called Dying to Live, and it's going to be released on the 14th, so it's that 9 days from now. And this is the single from it. It's called Beware. This is some really nice sort of doomy sort of stuff, slow, and then it gets really nasty and fucked up shortly.
1: Cool.
2: Anyway, enjoy.

0: You're listening to The Valley of Death on 4ZZZ 102.1 FM. We started off with Mother Tomb and Beware, the single from their upcoming album Dying to Live, which I believe is about a this horrific bloody snowstorm that hit near them years ago, and people were sort of like trapped and fucked. And,
1: wow.
0: Yeah, it wasn't good.
1: That's kind of a downer.
0: Yeah. But on the upside, I mean, they lived. Then on the upside, we had Corpse Wagon.
1: Hey!
0: Bring out your dead. Anyway, it's a logical succession, really.
1: Yeah.
0: With their brand new single, Demon Shit.
1: Yeah, awesome track.
0: Yeah, thanks very much. And now they are playing on the 10th of July at the Carrick Hotel in Redbank.
1: Nice.
0: That's Auditory Attack Volume 2 at the Carrick Hotel. They're playing with Blesher Graves.
1: Oh my gosh, okay.
0: Eat City and Fidel Agogo.
1: Yeah, okay, that's
0: and I mean, yeah.
1: I'm getting to that.
0: I have this feeling, strange feeling, it might be a free gig.
1: Ooh.
0: And there's going to be like merch and raffle prizes and all sorts of stuff. And there's food there, so yeah, you can drink and eat responsibly.
1: Hell yeah.
0: But that's only in, 5 days' time? That's this Friday. Oh. Okay.
1: There you go.
0: Cancel your plans. Go to the Carrick Hotel at Redbank. Then we had Awaken the Hate with their new single, Fucked Up. And at the very end there, of course, we had Lagerstein with Land of Bundy. And we're going to start from the starboard side. We have Mother Junkst.
2: Ahoy.
0: Ahoy. We have Majestic Beast.
2: Ahoy, Doc and Jesse.
0: Welcome back. On the port side, we have Neil Rummy Rackers.
2: Ahoy. How we doing out there?
0: And to wrap it all off, we have Torsten motherfucking Steele.
3: Ahoy, thanks for having us.
0: Gentlemen, pirates, good evening. Welcome back. It's been a hell of a long time.
2: It's good to be back. It's an absolute treat to be back in the 4ZZZ studios, and we love it here, so thank you.
0: It has been so long. I mean, you guys, when I started radio, almost 10 years ago, you guys were everywhere, doing everything, and it was like that for so many bloody years, and you guys were just an absolute mainstay of the Brisbane scene, and Lagerstein, it wasn't a party without you. Now, it is, I think, the last time I saw you, and to my immense shame, it was the sit-down Shredfest. During the before times.
2: That was a time. That was a period of time there where things just were right, and that was one of them.
0: Yeah, yeah, yeah.
4: But we got to have Wall of Deaths, like, in chairs, so...
0: Yes.
4: That was an experience.
5: Kind of like this.
4: Yeah.
0: Setting your fan base up for, like, the next 50 years. Yeah. So, we'd love
4: chair
0: to
4: crowd
0: stand.
4: Surfing.
0: We'd love to stand up, but, yeah, the hips won't allow it. Things have all been quiet upon the SS Plunderberg. You sailed into the fog a few years back, and, of course, there's been rumours of sightings, but, and, of course, enforced shots of Jaeger. Every time I saw you at gigs, and thank you very much for that.
4: Of course.
2: It's our go-to move.
0: So, and now you're back. So welcome bloody back. Now,

0: the absolute greatest parties. Yeah. Again.
1: Fantastic.
0: Oh, yeah. Itching for shooies, itching for beer bongs on stage, just partying with all the crew. Yeah, especially the Brizzy crew. Like, they've always been, yeah, legends. Just love you all so much.
1: Absolutely. I mean, you guys were so, like, yeah, you guys were so well-loved, and you really did bring, like, you know, it's just your fan base certainly just enforced.
0: A ship of chaos.
1: Exactly. Yeah. Consensual but excessive drinking. And, yeah, like I said, every night was an absolute party with you guys. Now, what, it's been, what, 3 years, I think, since you played?
2: Yep. 2.5, yeah.
1: 2.5, okay. So, I mean, I thought rehab would get you guys, but clearly it didn't. What
3: all we've been doing is just been plundering pints and partying. We haven't really taken a break, like...
1: Just put the instruments down to focus on that.
3: Yeah. Or,
1: yeah.
2: Focus on the partying.
3: Yeah. We felt we were lacking in the partying factor, so we had to really focus on it for 2 years.
4: Yeah, really, really knuckled down on excessive boozing. Yeah.
1: So what's happened in that time for you guys?
3: It's been good. Like, obviously, we've been doing this for so long, and we wanted to keep it fresh for us all, so we really wanted to knuckle down, write some new tunes, take some time off from the live circuit, but behind the scenes, we've been working harder than ever.
1: Yep.
3: And we're excited to be making our comeback to the live stage. And July 18, Crowbar, it's going to be a party. Oh, yeah. It is going to be a comeback for the ages.
1: That really is. That promises to be absolutely freaking huge. Now, that's a Saturday night.
3: Saturday night.
1: Perfect partying night.
0: Peak Valley, Crowbar.
1: Absolutely.
0: Got legends with us. Like, we got Buckled from the Gold Coast, Nucleosaurus Rex. Like, shout out to Mousy.
1: Absolutely.
0: And Chalky.
2: Gave us our first
0: legends.
2: Ever gig, Mousy.
0: Yeah,
1: yes. And, like, yeah, I'd love to see a gig full of bands that Mousy gave their first ever gig to.
2: That would be a cool
1: That
2: festival.
1: Would be a trip down friggin' memory lane. Can you imagine?
5: I might need a festival for that.
4: Yeah, that's a long list, I'm sure.
2: Like 3 days of camping.
1: So personally, what's been going on, like, yeah, in the two, because, I mean, yeah, we see you guys, especially in this studio, like, annually at least.
0: Yeah.
1: Because you always had a full dance card, and then you'd piss off to Europe and absolutely destroy them over there, play, you know, 30, 40 dates over a month and a half or something, and everything from festivals and fields with, you know, tens of thousands of people to house parties. So, like, you know, personally for you guys, what's changed since then? Because a lot of your fans and some of your friends might even know what's been going on.
2: Totally. And I think, like, you know, 2019, we were over living in Europe and did, like, 100 shows over there that year. Came back, did COVID. We tried a lot of different things, played a lot of great shows around Australia. And then I think it was really actually great, and everyone's enjoyed a bit of time away from the main stage because we spent so much time, like, full priority touring and everything. I feel people, we've got a bit more grounded, had some time to see, hey, what else can I do? And, but, you know, that gap has really helped us be like, man, we got to get back on stage.
0: Yeah,
2: we play some more shows. But we've been working on a lot of songs. We have an awesome album in the works for everybody.
1: Ooh.
2: And that's going to be a lot of fun to bring to life and roll out for all the Lager crew. And, you know, it's like after so many shows, I think not much has been going on. It's like a little breath. has been
3: refreshing.
0: Neil's been doing it since he basically straight out of high school and freshly, like, when we started, it was like, as soon as you turn 18, we're starting a band together, and it's just all about...
2: Yeah, we were teenagers when we started.
0: It's going to be Oktoberfest house party, folk metal, pirate party on stage.
1: So basically, you went to school isn't and stopped drinking.
3: Exactly. Exactly. Yeah. Once again, the doctor's nailed it. No.
1: And you've welcomed back one of the coolest names I've heard, and yeah, you don't dare deny it. I mean, look, everything else is great, but Torsten motherfucking Steele is back in the fold now.
3: Hey, welcome back.
6: Thank you very much for having me.
1: Oh, mate, always great to have you. Now, you were last involved in the band when?
6: Done the Yeast Coast Tour. That was 2018. Done the whole year with you guys.
0: Yeah.
6: And then stepped away for career purposes, and I knew what these boys were about to accomplish, and couldn't commit to that. So stepped away, but always been like family friends, best friends with these guys since like 2012, and kind of always been like the eighth member of the band, but not been in it.
1: Yeah.
6: So was there, then moved to Brisbane.
0: Yeah.
6: And
3: the stars aligned.
6: It just
0: perfect timing. So, talk.

0: Austin's from Adelaide, and
1: we don't hold that against him.
0: Yeah.
2: Oh, the second best bit, after though. Brisbane, all right. Come on. Just Adelaide United's better, but apart from that, we're all good.
3: Touchy subject.
2: Not Sydney or Melbourne.
0: So every time we would go down to Adelaide, Torsten would host us, and his band Leaston Lust, would just play so many shows with them. From our first ever show together was.
2: Leaston Lust, January 2012. We were on tour, and Lagerstein came and filled in for De La Cruz at the time, who pulled out the week before, and that's how we all met.
4: Where's that?
0: That was on the Gold Coast Beer Garden.
4: Yeah.
2: And ever since that day, it's just been nonstop.
3: It's been debauchery since. No.
4: We're super excited for this new lineup and the show we're bringing to the stage. We got Torsten. We also have old mate Dazzle back on the drums.
5: Yeah. Nice.
4: Yeah. Who's the boy's brother and who did the first two albums with us. And, you know, Daz has been an incredible part of building up the band. And I think that it's just, you know, we jammed today and it's just sounding so fucking sick.
0: This lineup,
2: if I may say, it's almost the original lineup all again, except for me, really. Greg's been there for forever as well, so like it's pretty much the original boys back.
0: And sounding awesome.
3: July 18, you got to come out.
5: It's worth it.
4: But you got to be quick because there's really under 50 tickets left now.
5: Well, that doesn't actually surprise me.
4: Big thanks to everyone who has supported and got in early because you know, still a couple of weeks away. But that Crowbar show is going to be.
2: There will not be walk-ins.
4: It's going to be pretty tasty.
0: And we have a special treat coming there as well. We've got our Lagerstein beer coming back.
4: Some lager.
5: Yes.
0: Made by Black Flag Brewery. They're absolute legends, and they're bringing the beer back for us. And
5: that's fantastic. Yeah, I was going to ask, like, because you had a rum as well.
4: You
5: have a rum and a beer.
0: Yeah.
5: That's pretty much everything. Everything apart.
4: We were just saying outside, we're like, how many cartons do we have? We got 40 coming, and we're like, is that really going to be enough?
3: That might last like the first set. Or like,
2: I thought that was just for us.
5: That's
2: just
5: that's the rhyme. So you've got a new album in the works, right?
4: Yeah.
5: Now, okay, do we have a working title at the moment?
3: Negative.
4: About 10, yeah.
3: Yeah, there's 10 of them. How much time have you got?
5: About another 10 minutes.
4: Yeah. We've never had, though, you know, it's so much fun writing this. It's like more people in the band have been writing songs than ever before. We got contributions from Rummy Rackers, from Jacob, from, you know, Beast and Me as well. And there's so many songs, and I feel now we have this journey to go on to take like all of these songs and try and create the really best album out of them.
5: Yeah, cool.
4: No, I'm loving it. I know that this is going to be the most party fun music we've ever
3: written. It's also been refreshing writing with a new mindset of just like we've taken a bit of time off, we've all matured in probably not many ways, let's be honest. But it's been refreshing going back into the writing studios and working on new tunes, and we feel like it's going to be our best product because of the time we've taken to perfect it, construct it, whatever you want to say.
4: Yeah, and that's kind of been the whole theme of this whole break in a way. It's like, it hasn't been like the band stopped, but we've just taken a little bit of time to breathe because we were always like full pedal on the gas.
5: Yeah.
4: And we're like, how can we just step back a little bit and make it better? The live show, the album, you know, the
2: us in general.
4: Yeah, us in general, exactly, in our own lives, and what can we deliver for our fans? That's why we're just feeling like the energy is just amazing in that jam room.
5: Yeah,
4: right,
5: that's fantastic. Yeah. So where are you recording it?
4: Oh, that's up for debate.
0: Yeah.
3: So the last album we did in Sweden with Fredrik Nordström.
5: Wow, yeah.
3: So
5: yep.
3: It's pretty high standard to
5: that's
3: try and top.
5: Huge, yeah.
3: So
4: we had such a time though. So.
3: That guy is a god.
0: Yeah, he is.
6: Oh, well, I got a focus right, and I'll beat a drum kit if you guys are interested.
4: Maybe.
3: I reckon the doc's got a two-track liner in somewhere. Yeah.
5: With Audacity.
6: Yeah.
4: There was something magical, though, with 25/7 about going away for a month, taking that time out of our lives, and just like, this time is all for bringing this album to life. Because you guys are musicians, you know, you spend so much time creating these songs, but then like everything you lay down on that studio time is what's going to be it forever.
5: Yeah.
4: Right? And so it's really like, I just listen to that album and I remember so many good times in Sweden creating that together.
3: Straw rum.
4: Yeah. Maybe Sri Lanka. I'm kind of dreaming of Sri Lanka.
5: Hey. Yeah.
3: Just throwing it out to the world. I like that.
4: Yeah, maybe.
0: Yeah. Need more elephant features.
3: Need to do a trunky, whatever that means. Yeah.
4: What's it go? Like, brrr, a fucking elephant. Yeah. Yeah.
1: Goes with the jockey.
4: Go, Toddy. Yeah.
3: Yeah. Shout out Toddy and Forrest Under Construction.
6: Yeah.
5: Hell yeah. Actually, I need to see both of you guys on a bill. Actually, that would be a
0: It's been
5: party.
0: A long time since we played together.
5: Yeah, that would be amazing. That'd be a party.
3: They always put on such a killer show. Yeah, like, they're just a fun band.
5: Yep. Yeah.
4: I was getting pretty lit with Dan at Dead of Winter just a week ago.
0: Yeah.
5: He's
4: one good, bald motherfucker.
5: Yeah. I've seen way more of that bloke than I'd needed ever.
4: Absolutely.
5: But yeah, they're the most entertaining bloody one of the most entertaining bands I've ever seen in my life. Now, we have this gig at Crowbar, that is with Nucleosaurus Rex and Buckle. That is at Crowbar on Saturday the 18th of July. That's 13 days for those of you playing at home. Cancel your plans. Do you have any other gigs coming up?
0: Oh, that's our big announcement. This is Radio First. We're actually, like, since announcing the show, all our Australian friends have been fucking screaming at us to go, come to Melbourne, come to Sydney, come to Canberra.
4: And, you know, they say the Jaeger bombs, they're better in Sydney. They're better in Melbourne.
0: So the SS Plunderberg is heading down south again. Yay! We're heading to Sydney on the 28th of August on the Friday at Crowbar Sydney.
6: Nice.
0: Heading to the basement. Oh, I love that place. 29th on the Saturday of August at Canberra at the basement. And then taking our ship down to Melbourne, and we're doing the Corner Hotel. We've never played there before, and that's going to be crazy.
2: What date?
0: Oh, and the date is 4th of the 9th. So,
5: nice.
0: Yeah,
5: nice. You played the Corner? 4th.
6: No, I haven't played the Corner.
5: Ah, okay.
2: It's a pretty big room.
0: Yes, it's a very big room, so that's, we need...
6: That explains why I haven't played it, Doc.
4: You know, Beast and I, we scoped out the Corner Hotel one time. We went down... we love Andrew WK. Positive man.
6: Yeah.
4: One of the original parties. You know, I voted for the party in every election I could. So we went down and saw Andrew WK. We did the... Just phone, wallet,
0: and a party
4: and
0: attitude.
4: A party attitude. Flew in, did
0: no
4: the
0: accommodation
4: show,
0: booked,
4: nothing. Did the Corner Hotel, Andrew WK, went off to the Last Chance Bar, 5 a.m. You guys have got to go. Off to the airport. I remember looking at him on the plane and going, back to Brisbane.
0: Yeah.
4: That was the best Corner Hotel show.
6: That huge.
4: Is, hoping to one up it.
0: Yeah.
4: But no promises there. That was legendary.
5: Okay.
0: Phone, wallet, party attitude. Would recommend doing that. Just take a trip somewhere and that's all you need.
6: Is there a door spot for Andrew WK if he wants to come and see
4: you
6: guys?
4: He's
3: a lifetime door spot.
6: Yeah.
4: Yeah. He did DJ set at the Cherry Bar. On that night?
5: Yeah.
6: I have played Cherry Bar.
4: Damn good.
0: Oh. Yeah,
6: there you go. Because it's small.
0: Cherry Bar's...
3: Oh. Cherry Bar's the best. Never had a bad time.
4: Have you been to New
3: there.
4: Cherry?
6: No, not yet.
4: It's a big upgrade.
5: Yeah.
4: I love Old Cherry, though. We all do.
6: Yeah. I was sad to see Staygold disappear, unfortunately.
4: Yeah.
3: It's a good venue.
4: That's the only place we ever played with Psycroptic.
6: Ah, nice. Oh, yeah.
4: Which is a natural pairing.
5: That's, like, yeah.
3: When you think of what two bands
6: like
3: should go
6: peaches
3: together.
6: Peaches and cream.
4: We offered Dave a shoey, but he said he had to warm up more.
5: Now, you guys have also recently, I mean, for those who couldn't afford to go because it was a rather swank event, you've played a private function, yeah?
4: We did.
5: Okay. So,
0: warm-up party.
5: Where was that? And, I mean, I know there are some stories to tell about this.
3: It was the Mick Fanning Charity Golf Day down at the Tweed.
5: Nice.
3: And it was an absolute riot of a day. The Mad Hueys, if you don't know them, they're just like a clothing company, online brand. They do lots of like fishing party content.
5: Yeah.
3: And then they hit us up and they were like, oh, we're sponsoring a hole, but we need to do like hundreds in shueys that day. Will you guys come play and help us make everyone do shueys? And we said, you're speaking the words to my heart. Yeah.
6: Now that's peaches and cream.
2: So our goal was 100 shueys. We did 100 shoeys within like the first hour. We were like, personally, let's get 200 shoeys. That was done by 3 hours. We finished at 336 shoeys after like 5 hours. That's an unofficial Guinness record. Yeah, that we should have had Guinness there for it.
4: They were officially counted.
0: They were officially counted.
2: Officially counted, they were.
0: Wow. Yeah. Camera logged. Then we had one of the craziest things happen. Nolsey comes up, like, we're playing, and he's like, here you go, boys, have a shot on me. Pours out a tray of shots for us all, and we have a shot together, and I go, hey, Nolsey, you know the song Down Under. Do you want to sing it with us?
4: He says,
0: and he's like,
4: yep.
0: Of course. jumped on stage with us, and we Nolsey sang with us.
4: That's a legendary one.
3: Yeah, that is top of the CV right there. Yeah. Yeah. Nolsey singing Down Under with Lagerstein. Yeah.
6: That's
3: right,
6: top of the CV for Nolsey, right?
4: Yeah. No, absolutely.
0: Yeah.
5: The one time I didn't come second.
3: Yeah.
2: Oh, he did not deserve the second. Just right. Yeah.
6: Justice for Nolsey.
2: Yeah. Wrong. I swear the public vote was for Nolsey anyways.
5: Yeah. They had to give it to the clean one.
3: He was an absolute legend about it.
2: Won't go there.
4: No, legendary day, though. Thanks so much to the Hueys for having us. And anyone listening, if you have a golf course, we'd love to come and do 338 shoes.
5: Yeah. Oh, this is fantastic. They're going, all right, we want heaps of shoeies. Who do we call? Yeah, who do we call?
0: You guys
5: like the top of the Revidex.
6: The Lagerphone just off the hook. Yeah.
2: And not just that, they actually went totally out of their way. They bought their boat and they decked out the whole entire golf hole, whole green, just in pirate stuff, and all their crew wore pirate stuff.
6: Oh, that's amazing.
2: And the boat was there. Yeah, they actually went way over.
0: Like motor cross dudes as well, like Nitro Circus riders just doing the craziest flips and like
5: out of the bunker.
4: It was like a big inflatable ramp basically that they go over a hard ramp and land on this big kind of jumping castle.
2: People were standing at the top and the bikes were just going over them as well, like no health and safety at all.
4: But we were both having a day, you know. We started at 6 a.m. playing. We played every song we knew 3 times. The bikers did every flip they knew 6 times. So we both looked at each other and said, hell yeah.
3: What a day.
0: So the real question to that.
2: The real question is, how do Hueys beat it next year?
5: Yeah.
2: I don't think you can.
0: Yeah. It'd be hard to top 338 Hueys.
5: Yeah. Yeah. And maybe Forest under construction on the other Oh, guys, look, it's so bloody great to see you. Everyone is so stoked that you guys are back now. For those of you who are listening, and even those of you listening later, you don't want to sleep on this because there's 50 tickets left.
4: Under 50 tickets.
5: Under 50 tickets.
4: They're selling
5: left
4: every day as well.
5: So that's at the Crowbar, the 18th of July. It's a Saturday, and you'll also have Nucleosaurus Rex and Buckle. And of course, the return of the almighty bloody Lagerstein. And and all those people in Sydney, Canberra, Melbourne, you get to wait. And hopefully a new album out roughly
4: in the future. It won't
0: tomorrow
4: be in the past.
5: I've always been impressed with A, your alcohol intake, B, your touring schedule, but the fact that despite A and B, you still managed to achieve like releasing albums. Well done.
4: You wouldn't say we're the fastest. But we are the partiest.
5: Is there anything you'd like to say to your legions of adoring fans before we head into Dig, Bury, Drink?
3: We just want to say a massive thank you to everyone out there who's supported us on this epic quest and journey. It's been a hell of a ride, and we're stoked to say we've restocked the SS Plunderberg with booze and we'll be partying together very soon.
5: Hell yeah. Well bloody done. Welcome back. This is Lagerstein with Dig, Bury, Drink.
3: Cheers.
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1: You're listening to The Valley of Death on 4ZZZ. Started that one off with Dig, Bury, Drink by Lagerstein. It was so good to have those guys in the studio. And
2: still got a stupid smile on my face.
1: Yeah, yeah. And then we had our Tough Bitches set. This is a set of music highlighting women in metal. Starting that one off with Rollo Tomasi and their song Tempest from their October EP In the Echoes of All Dreams. And we had Castrator. They're from New York. That one's called Fragments of Defiance from the August album Coronation of the Grotesque. Mm. Then we had Spit on Your Grave from Mexico. And that song is The Heretic from their 2024 album Arcanum. Sure.
2: Why not?
1: And finishing that set off with Infected Rain and that song Stranger. That's a single they dropped in March.
2: Sick.
1: Good stuff.
2: Awesome. Now, you can see Lagerstein on the 18th of July, which is a Saturday.
1: Yes.
2: At Crowbar with Nucleosaurus Rex and Buckle. Now, we have a correction to make. Thank you very much, Travis. The Auditory Attack 2 is on Saturday, the 11th of July at the Carrick Hotel at Red Bank.
1: There you go.
2: Not Friday.
1: Not Friday.
2: My apologies to everyone. But, yes, that is Auditory Attack Volume 2. At the Carrick Hotel in Red Bank with Blesher Graves, Corpse Wagon, Eat City and Fidel Agogo.
1: Huge.
2: Saturday.
1: Thank you for texting that in, Trav. We also had another text.
2: Someone
1: who was offended, and they have responded in haiku form.
2: They have. Sharp words pierce the air. Silence falls, a sudden spark. Breath caught in my chest. No. I'm offended. thanks so much to the Metal Maiden for the lovely haiku. I'd give you a CD, but you've probably already got it.
1: Probably gave it to you originally.
2: And then what would I do for your Christmas present? Now, gigs. Cradle of Filth are touring. And they're playing with Devil Driver this Thursday at the Tivoli.
1: Oh, whoa, okay. It's coming up quick.
2: It has. It really bloody has. So we're going to kick off with some Devil Driver and some old Cradle of Filth.
1: Yeah.
2: From back in my youth as a spotty, awkward little fucker. This will bring back memories. We're going to kick off with Devil Driver and their new single, Dig Your Own Grave. That is... No.
1: Oh, no, we're not. Sorry, it's a Simpsons. Dig your own grave and save. It's one of Troy McClure's...
2: I think I may have stuffed this up.
1: Oh, I know. What's he done?
2: Hold on a sec.
1: Doc's frantically pawing at the computer there.
2: Hold on a sec. Yes, okay. I think it's meant to say dead in the water.
1: Oh, okay.
2: But it's saying dig your own grave. You know, okay.
1: Wrong song.
2: We're just going to play new Devil Driver. Get stuffed.
1: Okay.
2: And then it just gets a lot friggin' nastier from here. 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
1: 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We started off with Devil Driver and Dead in the Water. Nice. Dig Your Own Grave. After that, we had Cradle of Filth with Dusk and Her Embrace.
2: What a throwback.
1: Yeah, what a throwback indeed. That was, geez, that album is 30 years old.
2: Oh, boy.
1: Oh, yeah. Anyway, they are both touring this week at the Tivoli this Thursday. So, yeah, I don't know if tickets are still, I think there may be a couple left. But, yeah, do it. Cradle of Filth, for Christ's sakes.
2: Yeah. How many more times are we going to get that chance? Exactly. Surely. Surely.
1: And then we had brand new Psychroptic with No Blade of Grass from their upcoming album, The Pulse of Annihilation. Now, that is going to be... Oh, there's a video that comes with that as well, if you check it out online after the show is finished and after The Witching Hour is finished. That's going to be released on the 17th of this month via Metal Blade Records. And at the very end, we had Reaping Asmodea with Terminal Lucidity, a brand new single, which is out. The single itself is out. Now, there are pre-orders available for this single.
2: Oh.
1: It's actually a tringle with a whole bunch of other stuff and a cover. So, yeah, and that's at the 31st of this month via Cardinal Sun Records.
2: Very cool.
1: Yeah, absolutely. Let's jump into some more tunes because we are running out of time.
2: Yeah.
1: What do you got for us?
2: Just got more local tunes. Let's start off with Dead Yet. This one's Fool Am I. You're listening to Valley of Death on 4ZZZ.

0: You're listening to The Valley of Death on 4ZZZ. A couple of tracks there for you. Started off with Dead Yet, Fool Am I, from the 2023 single at the release. Then we had Trav Double Dipping with Fear the Kingfisher, Swarming Abnormalities. And then at the end of that one, there was Crave with their track Unalive from the 2024 EP Only Human.
1: Yes, and that Grief EP by Fear the Kingfisher is well worth checking out and getting.
0: Yeah.
1: Yeah, it's amazing.
0: Hell yeah.
1: We're almost out of here.
0: We are.
1: We've just got the CIA guy in following this with The Witching Hour.
0: Mm-hmm.
1: No word of Nix. Maybe she's been liberated.
0: Ooh.
1: Yeah.
0: Abducted.
1: Maybe she's been freed. Or abducted. Yeah, yep. Yeah. Well, I mean, if the CIA is involved anyway. anyway. She's either living in South America or she's buried in the desert somewhere. We'll be back next week to do it all again, I guess.
0: Think so, yeah.
1: Yeah, I think so.
0: Yeah,
1: if they let us.
0: I don't have much on.
1: Shout out to everyone who subscribed, everyone who's texted in, all one of you.
0: Yeah, shout out to Lagerstein.
1: Shout out to Lagerstein. You can check them out on the 19th. 18th, sorry. Jesus, 18th. Don't go on the 19th. With Nucleosaurus Rex and Buckle, and thanks so much to all of them for coming in. We're going to go out with Thy Antichrist, and then you single Scorpio. This will, one set of motors is going to destroy your friggin' eardrums.
0: On the screen, I thought it said Tiny Antichrist, which is very funny, but no.
1: All right. Love you all.
0: See you next time.
1: Blood in your undies.

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1: Your number may be up in Bingo of the Damned. 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

0: 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CIA Guy and Nick's Full Moon here to guide you through to the strike of midnight. And we will be saying goodbye to the boys from the Valley of Death. But don't worry, they will be back next week at 8 p.m. if they're allowed out of the gates of hell. Who knows? You never know whether they're going to be allowed out each time. I'm always surprised, actually, because they're very naughty.
1: Nourished by the blood of their victims.
0: They're very naughty. One of them is wearing a very rude t-shirt tonight that I thought said something else. It's very rude. You need to ask
1: it's
0: them.
1: In the
0: just
1: mind
0: text
1: of the
0: in
1: beholder.
0: And ask. If you text in, I might tell you what it is. Nope. Anyway, tonight we are celebrating 75 years of one of the most famous UFO cases ever. 75 years of Roswell. Okay, so I'm just going to play you a little clip because let's see what people think.
2: Do you believe in flying saucers?
0: Well, do you?
1: That was pretty...
0: Do you?
1: You have believers and you have experiencers.
0: Well, that's absolutely true. And I'm an experiencer. I've seen many different, unexplained phenomena. Including flying phenomena, and I've even had telepathy with one of them, where one appeared in a window as I was doing some work on my camera, and I've had a camera in my hand and just said, I just heard in my head, look out the window. This is in the centre of Brisbane. I looked out of the window, and there was this bright UFO, like a green UFO up in the sky. So I dashed out, I had my camera in my hand, took some photos, and I've got some amazing photos of what we call the flying frog, which actually looks like this, all these, so I could only see with my naked eye, this green blob that was moving very erratically. This is broad daylight, by the way. But in the, it was sort of dusk. But in the actual photographs, you've got all these little dots of gold. It's like it looks like a flying frog of green. It all looks like a frog, doesn't it? I mean, you've seen them. And they've been published in places. So, yes, had that. So if anybody has seen a UFO, especially if you've seen one recently, don't forget to report it. Now, you don't report it to MUFON because they are work for CIA Guy. You actually report it to UFO Research Queensland. They take sightings from all over the world. It doesn't have to have been in Queensland. It's the longest or possibly the second longest running UFO group in the world, continuously running. So it was from 66? So it's like 62 years or something now. So it's been a long time. 63 years now. I'm losing track of time. So anyway, we're going to be exploring Roswell. We've got some evidence for you to see if that will help convince you that Roswell happened. Now, as I say, 75 years. So it was like known as... I mean, there were some sightings that happened beforehand as well, CIA guy.
1: Just before
0: that. Yeah, and we're going to go into that as well. But first, we have to talk about this. Let's just play the trailer first.
3: Zed finds a way.
1: That was recorded live at a theater this afternoon.
0: It was. That was the trailer for Jurassic World Dominion, which both CIA guy and myself were unfortunate enough to see. Now, I've seen all the Jurassic Parks. I loved the original, of course, as did many people.
1: She said it would be all warm and fuzzy because the original cast was reuniting. It would just be like hanging out in your living room with old friends.
0: Well, that's what we thought, didn't we? I was giving it the benefit of the doubt, and I know everybody had panned it already, but it's one of those things that I had to go and see and expose myself to. And I did feel exposed. 2.5 hours. It was postponed for a couple of years, obviously because of COVID. Finally came out, and it's got everybody in. It's got Sam Neill in as Alan Grant, Jeff Goldblum. I love Jeff Goldblum as Ian Malcolm, you know, the laconic scientist who should be English, really.
1: Philosopher.
0: A philosopher. Laura Dern. Byrne, who is playing Ellie Sattler, and then Chris Pratt, of course, who is famed from his, well, he was in Parks and Recreation originally.
1: He's in 1,000 memes now, holding his hands out, these really, really rigid hands, and, you know, to hold the dinosaurs back, you know, kind of like hypnotizing chickens. But in fact, if you look at the memes, there's you know, guys at water parks holding penguins back and holding chooks at bay and telling cats to stay in. You know, it's become an iconic pose now. It's going to
0: outlive it. That's all it was worth, really. I think
1: this movie is going to be a career killer and a franchise killer, conceivably.
0: Well, they're talking about a whole new franchise, appalling. Now, I'm looking at the results.
1: The two words that I came up with when I walked out was relentlessly abominable, because I couldn't
0: boring.
1: I couldn't think of 5 minutes in any point that wasn't so preposterous that we weren't splitting ourselves laughing. I mean, from the first 10 seconds, it opens up and says, "Well, now we're living in a world where everybody's living side by side with a dinosaur." And they're showing pterodactyls nesting on top of some skyscraper in New York, you know, knowing full well that if these things take a dump, somebody on the ground 100 stories down is going to be like hit by a bag of cement, you know. I mean, this kind of stuff. You go to feed the ducks in the park, and they're these little animals that'll eat your fingers.
0: I mean, they'll
1: off.
0: Be very cute,
1: you know. And they'll
0: living in harmony and singing kumbaya together.
1: Yeah, yeah, and you know, you got triceratops running around the Vatican, you know, that kind of stuff. You know, we're just getting used to the fact, you know, we're trying to be, you know, all inclusive now and realize we're part of this. But I made the mistake of saying it was abominable, and we had near us somebody who was, we thought we were dyed in the wool, you know, Jurassic Park fans, but this person was very, very upset. And you've seen that video where the guy saying, where the guy saying, "Stop picking on Britney." It was like that. It was, you know, so some people take it very seriously.
0: To refer to the reviews, IMDb 6 out of 10, Rotten Tomatoes 30%, which I think is much more reflective of what public opinion is. Google users 83% like it.
1: Well, some
0: now,
1: people like it.
0: It was directed by Colin Trevorrow, and I think he should be taken, and co-written by him, I think he should be taken out and shot. Steven Spielberg was involved in it, and as you said, it's worse than 1942.
1: Harken to 1941, the movie 1941.
0: At least that was funny.
1: You throw, well, it was so
0: forced.
1: It
0: had forced. A lot of, it
1: yeah,
0: was.
1: Yeah, but they threw so much stuff into it, you know, everything but the kitchen sink and every concept they could have, and it just did click. But again, that's you know, maybe that's just our opinion. I saw
0: it is our opinion. It's totally subjective.
1: You know, I mean, I can't tell people what to think, but
0: I am a reviewer, though, so it does have a little bit more credibility.
1: I think this buried the franchise. I honestly do. I mean, it's just where you walk away shaking.
0: Yeah, well, it was bad, and it's 4 years after the destruction of the island of Isla Nublar. And now the dinosaurs are all around. And the whole point is, should we just kill them, contain them? How can we use them and exploit them? Of course, they've got the usual bad geneticists. And the problem is, as a geneticist myself, they're talking about technology that I was using in the 90s. So it's a bit ridiculous. And they're sort of using it as if it's like really modern and everything. There's much more going on than just splicing nowadays.
1: They tried to be philosophical about it, and it was quite funny, because it just didn't.
0: It wasn't funny. That's even Jeff Goldblum, who always comes up with some incredible one-liners, or the writers do. He only had a couple of titter ones, which I wasn't very impressed with either. And he just seemed to be sort of, "Oh well, I'm here for the money" attitude.
1: Well, yeah, they took it so seriously, and that's what was so bad about it is you know, these actors or characters that you've begun to know and trust over the years, or you think you know and trust them. I mean, they're coming up with lines like, "Oh, the dinosaurs have learned how to use the supermarket checkout," you know, and you're trying to take this stuff seriously.
0: You had to not only suspend your disbelief, but just totally reinvent it, because it was just ridiculous. And they had one thing that could have been good, but really annoyed me instead, was all the sort of Easter egg, Sam Neill picking up his hat as if he was with the light lit torch, and he's left his hat behind. He's picking it up, you know, looking like Indiana Jones. The DeWanda Wise, who plays Kayla Watts, now she was driving what would have been the Millennium Falcon, you know, a battered up thing, and she's this fabulous pilot, and she, you know, her mission was to drive. Get people in and out, she's a bandit type, you know, and they were sort of hearkening back to all the old Spielberg and you know, all the good movies, but it just didn't work. It just made you think how cheesy these ones were compared to those old ones, which were meant to be cheesy.
1: And the thing was, it was about $300 million worth of cheese, or $400 million worth of cheese.
0: I mean, the special effects...
1: Money doesn't necessarily make a good movie.
0: The special effects, I thought, were quite poor. We'd seen it all before. They redid every scene, you know, the face looking in, the eye looking at you, you know, all the scenes that you've already seen. That, why couldn't they have reinvented some of the scenes? There was one bit I liked where one of the dinosaurs ran across a circle, and it was obviously the scene of, and the shadow made the badge of Jurassic Park. That was about it that I actually enjoyed.
1: I just wanted the dinosaurs
0: to munch up everybody,
1: including the director.
0: I really did. I just wanted them to get everyone. I thought that would have been a great finale. But
1: now I find I was probably biased because the night before I saw that one, everything, everywhere, all the time, about jumping back and forth between dimensions and stuff.
0: I haven't been able to see that. I'll see it on the plane.
1: I'm not going to wreck it for anybody, but all I got to say is, it won't be everybody's cup of tea, and it's also relentless. But it was a hoot. A real hoot. If you get a chance, folks, give that one a try.
0: Okay, so anyway, SMS me if you've had any experiences, 0420-626-733 with UFOs, or if you're an experiencer, alien abduction, anything really, that you've had.
1: A mechanic for UFOs?
0: Yes, if you've been a mechanic, we definitely want to hear from you.
1: And as I say, if
0: you have had a sighting, report it to UFO Research Queensland, who I work for. It's UFO .asn. So
1: try that again.
0: AU.asn is this for association. So UFORQ.asn. That's what you need to do for UFO Research Queensland. And you can make a report on there. You can make it anonymously. You don't have to be, you know, linked to being a tinfoil hat wearing person. Although my tinfoil hat is always packed with me, no matter where I go.
1: We're going to be talking about quite a bit of tinfoil tonight. That's the crux of whether it really is tinfoil.
0: Yep. That's what we're going to get to. Well, remember a couple of years ago, unfortunately, we had probably one of the craziest presidents ever in America. Do you remember him? I think most people have forgotten him, but, you know, let's have a little listen. He was asked the most important question. Let's see what he had to say.
4: Before you leave office, will you let us know if there's aliens? Because this is the only thing I really want to know. I want to know what's going on. Would you ever open up Roswell and let us know what's really going on there?
5: So many people ask me that question.
4: I know, it sounds almost ridiculous, no, but it's actually the real question I want to know.
5: It sounds like a cute question, but it's actually, there are millions and millions of people that want to go there, that want to see it. I won't talk to you about what I know about it, but it's very interesting. But Roswell's a very interesting place with a lot of people that would like to know what's going on.
4: So you're saying you may declassify? No. You'll take it?
5: Well, I'll have to think about that one, right?
1: When we let him know, he'll let us know.
0: Yep, exactly. He never came out with it. You know, of all the crap that he came out with, all the conspiracies, all the rubbish that came out of his mouth, we didn't get an answer at all. So they obviously, I mean, you would never tell him any of the real secrets. Now, some of the presidents have been let in on it, haven't they?
1: Yeah.
0: Truman in particular.
1: Truman was on the ground floor.
0: Exactly.
1: That and the Port Gerard one a year prior to that.
0: Yeah, absolutely.
1: He set up the organizations and the blueprint by which crashes were dealt with at that time.
0: Okay, so what we're going to do is we're going to go through a timeline soon about what happened with this UFO crash near Roswell in 1952.
1: And
0: 47. Oh, 52. My maths. 1947. It's been a late night. And we're gonna go through and we're gonna play some evidence from witnesses as well. So, and CIA guy, you're gonna let us in on some of the CIA based secrets.
1: Yeah, if I see the little red dot, it's gonna be tonight.
0: Ah, yes, well, it's the little red dot that they used in Jurassic World Dominion. That's how they trained everything with follow the red dot and then just kill everything.
1: Like when you have cats jump up the wall with the red dot? Well, they did it with dinosaurs.
0: Okay, let's have a little listen to Richard Dolan. Now, Richard Dolan, we've played quite a lot and I've got to meet him and interview him. He's often got something to say. He reports on the politics of exopolitics, basically. So everything about... how the world is presenting UFOs at the time
1: his,
0: and the whole UFO story.
1: His specialty is documentation, government documentation. If the government, if he can prove the provenance of a government document, he considers that gospel or evidence.
0: Even though anything can be written down in documents, especially
1: that's correct, or planted.
0: False information.
1: That is absolutely
0: or
1: correct. But that's how he's played it safe for so many years. However, he has ventured, after all these years, in a recent book about the alien agenda.
0: That's
1: he
0: right,
1: said, okay,
0: well,
1: let's venture to guess what they might have in mind, because that's part of the reason they don't tell us this.
0: Okay, let's have a listen to what he thinks of UAPs, which is the new term that's used, and identified aerial phenomena, which could be anything.
1: Well, some of them are in the ocean. We got to think of a few other things.
6: You know, amid all of the qualifications is this provisional conclusion that this phenomenon cannot be attributed to U.S. military or U.S. industrial technology, nor to foreign adversaries. And it furthermore states these objects are solid and technological and have at times very unusual flight characteristics, so you do the math. Obviously, the point of this unclassified version of the report is to bore the public to death about UAP because, honestly, despite the interesting little tidbits in there, there's nothing even remotely exciting about this. It would make an excellent sleep aid. But even so, despite the best efforts of the authors, there is, in fact, something to work with here. The phenomenon is real, it's technological, it's an annoyance, it's potentially even a threat, and none of the cases examined pointed to U.S., Russia, China, or any other nation. So my guess is that the classified version of this report will leak out soon. I don't have any inside information to that effect, but it's just my best hunch. Someone is going to get the rest of this report out, and we'll probably get to read it. Let's wait and see.
0: So that was the report that came out a few years ago now. Yep. It was last year, wasn't it? That he's referring to, the really boring one. And there have been several that's followed that are claiming that there is a small percentage of chance that there are some unidentified aerial phenomena.
1: This is fascinating. We are up to the point now, right now, in 2022, that we were at over 75 years ago, that there's something in the skies. Maybe we should investigate it. And this is the public version of it.
0: Yep, this is what they're presenting to the public. Okay, now let's hear from Stanton Friedman. Let's just have a little listen and see what he says.
7: At the end of World War II, there were three signs to any visiting smart alien that soon these idiot earthlings, as primitive society whose major activity was obviously tribal warfare, would be bothering them. The three signs were nuclear weapons, V-2 rockets, and powerful radar. Isn't it amazing that the only place on the entire planet in July 1947 where you could study all three of these technologies was southeastern New Mexico?
0: So what's he inferring by that then, CIA guy?
1: Well, I think a few people, including your Gary Hasseltine, have indicated that UFOs seem to appear a lot in the vicinity of nuclear testing, nuclear armaments, nuclear power plants.
0: Absolutely.
1: Yada, yada, yada.
0: So, is this a phenomena that's associated with security, with the army, etc., the navy, or is this actually some extraterrestrial craft that are actually observing or even having some involvement with stopping these things actually being used?
1: What if I were to say, or just throw it out there, that maybe our testing of nuclear fission and fusion was interfering with interdimensional guidance systems?
0: Okay, well, that sounds interesting.
1: And that would piss them off.
0: Yep, So we're gonna explore this. First of all, we're having a little bit of comedy. It's about 25 past 10 already. we had Trump on, but let's have a little listen. This is one of my favorites from Saturday Night Live. This is The Close Encounter. How three different people having the same experience can describe it so differently.
1: That's what the whole show is about tonight with Roswell.
0: Yeah, absolutely. And before I forget, there's a brand new album out from the fantastic Jim Ottaway, which I'm playing in
1: the background.
0: Think about
1: it. This guy's an award winner.
0: Oh, absolutely. Overseas award winner from America. Somewhere in between. It's being released on the 24th of June, so you're getting an early listen to this one, this new electronic album. And, you can actually buy it as well. It's a good one.
1: I find it fascinating that
0: he's got his own webpage, jimottaway.com, and he's got Bandcamp, et cetera, et cetera.
1: I find it amazing that one of the Electronic Music Award, worldwide, the award shows was actually in New Orleans. It seems incongruous.
0: You look at this,
1: like Electronica Gumbo or something.
0: Yep, which is where he's picked up several different awards. So, yeah, that one that I was just playing there, that was Chosen Place. And the one I played at the top of the show when we were talking was One True Vision. So you're going to get to hear a lot of those over the course of the evening and over hopefully the next few months when I get back anyway. So, yep, he is it's great. I really enjoy this music. So he's based in the Gold Coast in Australia, of course. So he's a local boy. Okay, let's have a little listen to Saturday Night Live. And when we come back, we'll hear from Luis Elizondo talking about the US's nuclear capabilities and how UFOs may have affected them.
8: I'm Agent Morris with the NSA, and this is Special Agent Kirkpatrick. Now, we know you've all been through quite an ordeal, so we appreciate you making the trip to Washington on such short notice.
9: Yes, you three experienced the first verified case of alien abduction, so naturally you are of great interest to the United States government.
10: It's nuts, man. I mean, we're just small-town buds who saw a UFO in the woods. I mean, now we're hanging out with the government.
9: Okay. Now, after the blue light pulled you into the spacecraft, what is your next memory?
10: I came to and saw a beautiful being made of like a beautiful calming light.
11: Yeah, same here. That being touched my head, I felt every emotion in its purest form. It was amazing, and I cried, sir.
9: Okay, and you, Miss Rafferty?
12: Wow. What floor were you guys on? I woke up in a dirty metal dome and 40 little gray aliens watched me pee in a steel bowl. And they took the bowl, walked out.
9: Interesting. Were these beings also bathed in light?
12: No. They were gray with big fat eyes, little mouths. They just stared while I peed. I don't think I was dealing with the top brass.
8: And how did they instruct you to urinate? Was that telepathically?
12: No. I woke up, I had to pee like a camel. So I started peeing, and one of the gray aliens slapped the wall and pointed at the bowl. So I got the hint, I kind of ducked, walked over, bowl peed in.
9: Yes, I see. Now, when you all awoke, were you clothed?
10: I was wrapped in like a robe made out of warm, glowing energy.
11: Yeah, like a blanket made out of pure love.
12: Yeah, a little different for me. I had my shirt I came in with, but my pants were gone. So my coot was out. It was full Porky Pig in it in a drafty dome.
9: Now, did you all stay on the same ship the entire time, or?
11: Well, you know, my body did, but my consciousness was showing what lies beyond time and space. It was so beautiful. I'm sorry, I'm just crying about this thing about it a little bit.
8: Do you need a tissue?
11: What? No, sorry, I'll use my shirt.
10: The alien showed my mind the furnace of all creation, what we would call God.
12: What? These fancy cats are seeing God. Meanwhile, I'm starting phase two, which is me sitting on a stool while 40 gray aliens take turns gently batting my knockers. Did y'all get the knocker stuff?
10: No knocker stuff, sorry.
13: And did you feel threatened, Miss Rafferty?
12: No. They were real respectful about it. They were in a line, and then one by one they'd step up, slap a knocker, and then go to the end of the line, wait for another turn. It didn't hurt. It was like, I'm sorry, pardon me, Sharon. Kind of like that. No harm, no foul.
10: It hurts. It hurts.
13: Perhaps they were collecting biological data?
12: No, that felt super off the books. I swear to God, there was one gray alien by a door just kind of peeking. I think he was the lookout. Look, it wasn't my worst Wednesday night.
14: And how did the aliens return you all to Earth?
10: I was carried down gently. He's crying. I was carried down gently in a cradle of light placed into a soft bed of wildflowers.
11: Yeah. The light laid me down like a baby in a meadow near my house. I was smiling and weeping. Tears of joy, sir.
12: All right, well, now this missed me a little bit. Because my grand exit was out of what was basically like a big airplane toilet, okay? I dropped down 7 feet on the roof of a Long John Silver's. They threw out my pants separately. They missed the roof. My slacks landed in a frickin' pine tree 30 feet away. So I had to just chill up there with my damn coot-coot and prune shoe till the place opened up.
11: Man, you got screwed.
13: Oh, you think, Todd? Well, we'd like to take you guys for physical examinations now.
12: Yeah, all right. They're going to be in the knocker stuff?
13: Possibly. I'm sorry.
12: No, don't be. Just be gentle, because they're pretty banged up.
13: Tell me about God. What's God's deal?
15: Thanks for watching, and remember to subscribe. Now...
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22: 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You were just listening to Saturday Night Live with 3 different examples of the same, how people see things in very different ways in an alien abduction. And this is what we're going to find out tonight. We've got different people who have had different experiences with the in the Roswell case. A mortician in particular who claims that he was involved in actually preserving and collecting the bodies. So this it's fascinating. So let's move on, CIA guy, and actually listen to it. I want to just start with Luis Elizondo and what he has to say about UFOs.
2: And several of these UFO sightings have been above secret nuclear weapons facilities. Almost every major nuclear power across the globe really has reported and declassified these sightings. You have talked extensively about the connection here, which might be helpful, I think, for some people to hear in advance of my next question, which is whether or not the U.S. government has considered utilizing nuclear-powered naval fleets to lure these kinds of things to further study them.
3: Wow. So, first of all, Jackie, thank you for asking such a thoughtful question. Obviously, you've done some homework. And I also want to, by the way, thank you as a journalist for following this topic, because I know there's a lot of risk involved. And I also know there's been traditionally a lot of stigma and taboo associated with it. So I want to congratulate you for your courage and thank you and your audience for at least having this conversation. But secondly, yes, that is one of the concerns we have from a national security perspective, that there does seem to be some sort of congruency or some sort of intersection between these UAP or UFO sightings and our nuclear technology, with nuclear propulsion, nuclear power and generation, or nuclear weapon systems. Furthermore, those same observations have been seen overseas in other countries. They too have had the same incidents. So that tells us this is a global issue. Now, in this country, we've had incidents where these UAPs have interfered and actually brought offline our nuclear capabilities. And I think to some, they would probably say, well, that's a sign that whatever this is something that is peaceful. But in the same context, we also have data suggesting that in other countries, these things have interfered with their nuclear technology and actually turned them on, put them online. So that is equally, for me, just as concerning. I think that there is certainly at this point enough data to demonstrate there is an interest in our nuclear technology, a potential to even interfere with that nuclear technology. And when you look at all these naval ships out there, let's take the Nimitz battle carrier fleet, for example. In some cases, you're talking about a nuclear footprint probably bigger than most cities. You have a nuclear-powered carrier with aircraft on board and then you have nuclear-powered destroyers. You have nuclear-powered submarines, some of those with nuclear weapons on board, or certainly nuclear capabilities, I'll just say that. So I think it shouldn't be a surprise that maybe there is an increased interest in our capabilities as it relates to our nuclear technology, and the Navy is certainly not immune to that.
1: That was Luis Elizondo. Now he came to fame recently in helping leak those Tic Tac videos. He actually, the idea that a guy could leak these and be walking around freely is at odds with somebody like Julian Assange, who can leak information about war crimes and be still fearing for his life, probably, you know, spending life behind bars for the rest of his life. Now, Luis was one of the people that was originally involved in 2014 with trying to study the Tic Tac things that were in military test areas. Then he became more of a spokesperson when he worked with the To the Stars Academy. Now he's gone kind of solo now.
22: He's
1: definitely a mouthpiece. The idea that these were the highest above top secret subject has suddenly become, you know, the idea that the government is now going hat in hand to the public and asking them to help us, you know, understand what these things are, seems laughable if you think about it. But that's who he is.
22: He was of ATIP, wasn't he?
1: He's pretty well. That was the investigation team originally for the Tic Tacs about 6 years before the general public heard about him. He's the guy that leaked the videos. I mean, the idea of leaked. Nobody leaks the most top secret you know, well, the biggest secret
22: lives to see that.
1: Let's put it this way. Our Dulles, our head of the CIA some years ago said the best way to keep a secret is to share it. And that's how they're doing it.
22: Yeah, a secret. Not a real one, but a secret that they want you to believe is a secret. Okay, let's hear. Now, this I found this really interesting clip from a local news channel to Roswell. And this is from 2017. And let's just have a little listen to what they're talking about.
4: American Broadcasting Company.
5: It has to do with KOAT.
6: And he told me he had something hot for the network.
5: It's sworn testimony from a woman named Lydia Sleppy, who worked at KOAT Radio back in July 1947. She remembers getting a phone call from a reporter in Roswell who said a flying saucer crashed just north of the city. But as she typed the story up to send to ABC news stations across the country,
6: his bell came on and the typing came across, "This is the FBI. You will immediately cease transmitting."
23: And then he put out that press release.
5: Don Smith, a renowned author who's written several books about the Roswell crash, interviewed Sleppy before she died.
23: One of those journalists who was told that this was a matter of national security and they could not put the story out.
5: Her transmission was intercepted after the Air Force first said it was a flying disc. Later, they changed their story, saying it was a weather balloon. That night, KOAT Radio decided not to air the story.
23: The government was held in such high esteem post-World War II, that everybody bowed down to their wishes.
5: Schmidt says attitudes have changed, and since then, dozens of other people have added their stories to these walls alongside Sleppy's. Civilians and even military personnel describing inhuman bodies at the crash site along with out-of-this-world debris.
23: They couldn't cut, they couldn't burn. And yet it was paper thin.
5: So the question is, was this a government cover-up? In the 1990s, officials said it was actually a nuclear test surveillance balloon, not a weather balloon. But some still think that's a lie, too, and hope.
23: Maybe someday.
5: The truth will come out. In Roswell, Megan Cruz, KOAT Action 7 News.
24: I mean, wow, it goes from it was a disc acknowledgement to no, it's not, to don't even do the story. It makes you think, well, why? Yeah, you know.
25: I was here a real brief period of time. I think it was late 02 or early 03, and I went to Raton, and I talked to the individual who wrote the press release. He was very old at the time, and I tried to ask him some questions about it. He wouldn't have anything.
24: Yeah.
25: He would not answer any questions I had, but it's kind of weird. Imagine that would happen today.
24: Exactly.
25: The conspiracy theories.
24: Same thing. I know.
25: Crazy.
24: It's a different time and what happened, but to think about that little piece that we all hadn't heard about, and then again they did change it to a weather balloon from something else. There's a lot of stuff there.
25: Could be something else.
24: It's interesting. You gotta say that.
22: So that was a clip, a news clip from 2017. As they're describing it, is like, well,
1: it was an anniversary.
22: Exactly. It was how come that was, you know, how come they got away with this, basically?
1: Well, that's the focus of the book. They mentioned Donald Schmidt. Now, Donald Schmidt and Thomas Carey have written at least three books on the Roswell crash so far. Now, a lot of people believe that this never happened. Over the years, they've said it was a balloon crash, a radar balloon crash. Then they said it was a listening device to hear if the to pick up stratospheric sound waves if the Russians decided to detonate their own bomb. That's how they were going to do it over Roswell. Then later on they said no, it was they were dropping crash test dummies, these wooden crash test dummies. Some people thought it was a B-29 crash in the desert. Some people thought that it was a B-29 with a nuclear bomb on it, and that's why they were doing it. Anyway, these two guys, keep in mind there's about 300 books on Roswell. There must be 3,000 UFO books
22: at least 20 or so that
1: mention Roswell. Well, these guys have their latest book came out in 2020, and it was called Roswell, the Ultimate Cold Case. And they kind of even though some of their books, believe it or not, were on the like Hillary's Clinton shelf and stuff. I mean, she boned up on it. Clinton just boned. But
22: was boned.
1: Okay. But it's kind of a go-to book, and it's funny. Some of the people who later came forward, I mean, we're talking really high ranking, they have done their country's duty and been sworn to secrecy. When the last book came out, they actually signed, one guy, one of the brigadier generals, signed copies to his family and says, it's all true, and I didn't even have to say it.
22: Now, there's a timeline in there, isn't there?
1: Yeah. Well, what's interesting about this book, what they're doing in this book is they've got a timeline, and then what they've done is they backed it up. They've compartmentalized the evidence. So they have one chapter will just be how the government shut down evidence, people coming forward and saying, this is how they shut down all media on it. One chapter is all about the enlisted men who were in there. One chapter is all about the 25,000 occupants of Roswell that were in lockdown, just like a COVID lockdown, for a week. One is about the high-ranking officials who were there. One of them's about the guys that transported the vehicle. One of them's about people that confessed on their deathbed. So what it comes out, they say, you know, they've been saying for years there's no evidence, there's no witnesses. Well, there's 600.
22: There's loads, and we're going to hear from them.
1: There's 600 witnesses. 600 witnesses that have come forward. So what the timeline is on July 2nd, 1947, 40 miles north of Roswell, this guy, Mark Brazel, who's a ranch foreman, during a massive storm, he hears this, what he thinks is an explosion in the background. He goes out on the 3rd of July, goes hunting around the property, and he finds this massive debris field. But the debris is this really lightweight, like wafer thin, like paper thin tin foil. But there's two different varieties of it. There one's kind of this coarser stuff, and one's this really light stuff like Mylar. But the thing is, it's keeping its shape. People are picking up sheets of this stuff. And this is all he sees initially. He goes into town and starts telling people about it, and dozens and dozens and dozens of people from that town start heading out. They're next to an Air Force base, so naturally they're thinking, oh, you know, maybe it's a crash. But these people have been exposed to balloons for years, you know, these high-altitude balloons around there. They've seen them. They've been landing on their ranch for years and years and years. Suddenly they see this new material, and people are running around like, huh, dozens and dozens and dozens of people are carting this stuff home. You crunch it up. Just picture a piece of something lighter than a piece of tinfoil. They crunch it all up. You set it down, and suddenly it opens back up again. People were taken to the mechanics in town.
22: So it,
1: you know,
22: has a memory.
1: The car mechanics were like, you know, trying to blowtorch it. They were trying to dent it. They were trying to cut it. They were trying to
22: We have the poor man's memory foam, which I suppose.
1: Yeah, well, that's what it was. So this all happened on the 3rd. People started going out there. The people around town were carting this stuff off. He goes in on the 6th. He finally starts talking to the sheriff, and the sheriff says, well, I'm not really interested. That's really cool stuff you got, but I'm not really interested. He says, and just coincidentally, the radio station, they mentioned KOAD, but there was actually one that was a KFGL, just happens to call the courthouse at the same time and says, hey, you know, what's happening? You know, anything on the police blotter this week? He goes, well, I don't have anything to tell you, but we got this guy right here. This rancher's just come in with this really weird metal. He says something weird's crashed out there. So the guy, great, okay, that's the story of the week.

0: in the hill up there, and they find what appears to be, it's like a large Volkswagen Beetle shaped teardrop thing with bodies in it. So the public knows
1: about
0: it. So
1: that's been sitting there 5 days.
0: Well, from the 2nd, they reckon it happened late the night of the 2nd. By the 6th, the Air Force finally hears about it because the radio guy he talks to says, well, you know, you're telling me about this weird stuff. You know, you really need to tell the Air Force. So he calls up the Air Force, and that's where this Marzell guy gets involved. He comes out. Now, he's an intelligence officer. He's told to go have a look. Now, this is during the 4th of July weekend. Most people are having a barbecue. This guy, you know, grabs some of his buddies, heads out, sees there's debris all over the place, and realizes that this stuff that's all over the ground is not a piece of his airplane, nor is it a piece of a balloon. That, you know, they know all about balloons. By the 7th, the radio station's already interviewing this rancher and getting his statement about seeing these weird bodies that look like Casper the ghost. You know, I mean, they know something really weird's happening. The Air Force gets, and it's not the Air Force at that time, it's actually the RAAF, which is the Army Air Corps at the time, which became the Air Force. So they go into damage control real quick. They decide this is a national security measure, and they get the rancher. They actually lock him up for a few days and interrogate him. They start telling everybody in town to, you know, shut up. They block the roads into town. They block the roads out of town. They start cordoning off areas. Officers, you know, it's on a need-to-know basis. People start flying out. The Pentagon's, you know, advise that something weird's happened out there. The public's way ahead of them. So by the 8th, the story finally hits in the newspaper in the Roswell.
1: Yeah, in the Daily Record.
0: Yeah. So the Daily Record in the morning says, oh, you know, we've captured a flying saucer.
1: So this is
0: General Ramey, who was in charge of this area.
1: It's the famous piece that says, RAAF captures flying saucer on ranch in Roswell region.
0: And this was...
1: details of flying disc are yet revealed.
0: This was authorized by the base commander at the time, said, you know, saying this was a flying saucer crash. However, they went into damage control in the biggest possible way, started locking everybody down. By that afternoon, there was a morning edition and afternoon edition.
1: Now.
0: What they did, they'd even gone out with an 18-wheeler. You know, they sent dozens and dozens of people walking shoulder to shoulder, even on hands and knees, picking stuff out of the dirt as fast as they could, putting it in carts and wheelbarrows and stuff, getting it collected. Then they had the bodies and this huge multi-ton, what appeared to be an escape pod, and with the bodies in it. And they said there were three bodies plus a not deceased yet alien.
1: So we're gonna hear from Glenn... Davis, was it Davis?
0: Yeah, it's Glenn Dennis.
1: Glenn Dennis was the
0: mortician.
1: The mortician who was contacted to do this. But first, let's have a little...
0: No, he just happened upon it. He stumbled into it.
1: Let's just have a little bit of a break, and I'll play UFOs, Big Rigs, and Barbecue.
0: Well, here's where the big rigs come in.
1: Here's
0: where the big rig comes in, because when they got this escape pod, they actually took an 18-wheeler out there, loaded it on this, and drove it straight through the middle of Roswell to the Air Force base. That was the only way into the base. And so half the town saw them go driving by with this huge teardrop-shaped thing on the back of the truck. And there's hundreds of people that
1: yep. Let's hear from Mojo Nixon, and when we come back, we're going to hear from Glenn Dennis, who was the mortician involved at Roswell. 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
1: Adds up to a kind of extraterrestrial who's who with a couple of laughs and more than a couple of tensions. 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
3: It is the Witching Hour, and it's 5 to 11. Nick's Full Moon here and CIA Guy. We are celebrating or questioning the 75 years since the Roswell crash happened. Just outside of Roswell, there was a crash. There was this teardrop-shaped craft came down, crashed. This is what they say. Had four bodies in it. One that was alive, three that were extinct, dead, gone, they think.
4: Kaput.
3: Up to 600 witnesses, or probably a lot more, who experienced either seeing the crash, hearing the things happen, or having some pieces of the actual
4: varying degrees.
3: Craft. Yep. So
4: going from the guy on the street
3: people.
4: To the guys that were on the base, to the guys that were actually picking up the stuff, to the guys that were flying the planes, to the guys that were directing the cover up. To the guys that were talking to the president.
3: So, yep, so we have, you know, it's still 75 years on. They have no clear solution to whether it was a real extraterrestrial crash or whether it was something like a Foo Fighter or something like that that had been created, some military craft, whether it was, we all know it wasn't a weather balloon, but, you know, but there must have been something that happened. Now, I think a really interesting witness is Glenn Dennis, who is a mortician at Roswell, and he was actually involved in the collection of the bodies, because if an incident happens out in the desert, they've been lying there a few days already, they need to have some sort of preservation of the bodies if they want to obviously keep them and study them.
4: Yep. So he didn't know that that's what they were asking about
3: obviously.
4: Initially.
3: Let's have a little listen to what he had to say.
5: Okay, the way I became involved in this was started out in the early afternoon, around probably 1:30 in the afternoon, and I received a telephone call from the mortuary officer out at the Walker Air Force Base, Army Airfield Base, and he was inquiring about what would be the smallest possible casket that we could get that would be hermetically sealed. And at that time, I know that we had used like the 4 feet and caskets. We had used those before, but I thought they also made them in a 3/6. So he wanted to know if we had any in stock, and I said, no, but if I can make a call to Amarillo, I can have him in, you know, by 7 o'clock the next morning on a truck. So he said, I'll get back to you. And that was the first contact that I had with the base.
6: And then what?
5: Then he called back, probably 45 minutes or so later. And he said, I need to ask you some more questions. He said, in case something like this should happen, he said, we need to know what the preparation, what your preparations are for the bodies that had been laying out in the elements, you know. And he said, we need to know also what if your treatments of the bodies are the remains, what could you do to them, and if your treatments, would it change any of the chemical breakdown of the tissues, the blood, would it make a difference? And I said, I thought probably it would. And I said, of course, he knew exactly how we would treat those bodies because we have an outline from them and what we really have to do. I think he already at that point knew exactly what we would have to do.
6: Did he disclose to you what he had?
5: No. I told him, I said, if you have a problem, if you want, you know, if you have something you don't really know what to do about it, let me come out. And I'll, you know, try to help you do whatever you want to do. There was another officer said, hey, wait a minute. And I said, looks like you had a crash. He said, I see there's some, you know, in the ambulances out there, I see a lot of wreck. And I said, where was the crash? And he said, there wasn't any crash. And he said, just wait a minute. And I stood there for a minute. And he turned around, and evidently he must have waited for somebody else to come out because there was another officer coming out. He said, this man says there was a crash out at the base. He said he wanted to know about, he was inquiring about our crash. And this was when I encountered, he was a red-headed officer. And very nasty, very rough. He said he did not see any crash. There was not any crash. And he said, you get the hell out of here and you didn't see anything and you don't talk to anybody. He said, you're going to get in a hell of a lot of trouble. And I said, look, I'm a civilian. There ain't a damn thing you can do to me about it. He said, no, but somebody might be picking your bones out of the sand. That's when he made the remark there. Then there was a black sergeant that was standing beside him. And he said, yeah, but he would make better dog food for our dogs. Of course, I didn't understand that. But my father happened to be an old trapper and for a hobby and everything. And I said, my father uses guys like you for bait in these coyote traps. And then there was two MPs that joined me right on, took me outside, and each holding me by my elbows, and they escorted me out to the back to the ambulance and followed me all the way back to the funeral home.
3: So that's Glenn Dennis, the mortician, who was involved in the Roswell case, and we're going to hear a little bit more from him. But just in from Shooting Stars themselves, we've got a clip from on the Roswell autopsy. And so we've had a great text from somebody.
4: But this is the kind of information that we wait for.
3: Absolutely true that it couldn't have been a Foo Fighter. We were talking about what the Roswell crash must have been, because Dave Grohl wasn't even born then, obviously.
4: Well, there you know, that's
3: so
4: a hole in our story.
3: We know for definite,
4: and we might as well just move on.
3: Well, at least we've discounted something. It took 75 years, but
4: let's
3: thank
4: move
3: you, listener.
4: On to a different
3: and if anybody
4: subject.
3: Else has any comments, please let us know. 0420 626 733. Let's hear from Shooting Stars.
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8: Hey, Dr. Ed Bendix of the United States of America Federation for Bureau of Investigation of Medical Association.
7: Nice to meet you, Ed. What have we got here?
8: What we got here is a cockamamie Martian, a little green man.
7: A little green man? Now I'm interested. Bendix, so where's this guy from?
8: This little guy is from the moon.
7: Oh, which side of the moon?
8: The B-side.
7: The B-side? Now I'm intrigued.
8: Oh, Ed, what you gonna call this guy?
9: No, he's kind of cute, ain't he?
10: How about E.T., the extra testicle?
8: You got a point.
11: Martin!
12: Oh, I'm sorry, lads, I've let you down.
11: Yourself, Martin. You meant to keep your cup shut.
3: So that was a clip from Shooting Stars doing the alien autopsy. And you know, there's been quite a few famous photographs and films of alien autopsies, which have all been proven to be false. And people have admitted that they were commissioned.
4: Oddly, Richard Dolan kind of thought that popular one, even though they could trace it back to some, you know, impresario who, you know, was famous for faking things and worked for a movie studio.
3: As a commission.
4: He still had his...
3: He is the master of disinformation. Okay, let's hear some more from Glenn Dennis, who describes the bodies that he was... He's a mortician in Roswell at the time. This is him speaking, so it's from the mouth of him. Let's have it from the mouth of the mortician.
5: Well, see, I've never discussed this with anyone. My father is the only person I really ever discussed this. I didn't discuss it at the funeral home or anything else. I never discussed it with any of my family, period. I never have until I met Stan Freeman 2 years ago. It's the first time I ever discussed it.
13: Would you have an interest in some?
5: I was really in charge of all the military contracts. I did all the bids and everything and really took care of all the contracts myself. And that was one of my duties at the funeral home, to take care of the military. And I had a file on everything that ever happened at Walker Air Base, like Bob Hope and different, some of the big orchestras and everybody would come and have the big parties and everything in the hangars, you know, I attended, but I would also have pictures and everything. And I had a personal file that I kept. And I kept everything in this file that pertained that I attended or whatever. And this is where I put the diagrams and the notes that she gave me was in my personal file. I noticed in two of the ambulances there was some debris that was probably 2.5 to 3 feet, you know, long and probably high, that was propped up on the side of the ambulance there. They were kind of in the shape of maybe like a half a canoe. They were like the front part of a canoe. And, it looked like it might be aluminum, but it looked more like it was, the metal looked more like stainless steel that had been heated. It was blue, kind of a bluish tint to it. Now, what was odd about it looked like around the curved part in the front of the canoe, there was some, had some designs or something that kind of reminded me of maybe some Egyptian signs or whatever. And it was probably about 3 inches in high, and probably the length of what the wreckage I saw, it looked like it was the length. And the same thing was in the other ambulance too. I mean, I saw practically the same thing. The pieces that were practically the same size, and the insignias looked like whatever that might be, was part of the wreckage. There was three bodies. She said two of them were very mutilated. One looked like it might have walked out, or that it, you know, might have lived a little while. And she explained they were like 3.5 feet to 4 feet tall. The two of the bodies were you couldn't identify much because they were practically destroyed, and it looked like maybe that they might have been a predatory animal or something might have been doing some damage on the bodies too. The heads were somewhat larger than a human heads. The hands were long, no thumbs. It was just the long, very delicate fingers at the end of the, on the underside, at the tip of each fingers was a pad-like, maybe a little pad, but it looked like the skin had maybe a little suction, like the little suction cups on those. On the, no fingernails on the hands. The head, the lips were very just a long, narrow, more or less, not full lips like we would have in most of our people, but very fine line, very fine lips. There was no teeth. It was the inside of the mouth. It was kind of like a real a gums. Maybe it was, she said, explain it. It was almost as hard as if it was rawhide, maybe, at that. The ears, there was only two small orifices on each side of the head with looked like a couple of small lobes that might, some way that might cover both of those. But there was not a protruding ear. And also that the nose, there was only two small orifices in the nose. There was really no nose that was convex. It was all just flesh with the face. Oh, and it was a remarkable, I thought it was interesting also that she said their skulls, the doctor said their skull bone structure wasn't like ours. It wasn't actually a bone. It was probably a real heavy cartilage. It it looked more or less like a newborn baby. The skull was very pliable. You could mash on the skull and it would, you know, it would give. And so that the bone structure, it wasn't, bones not like our bones, it was our skull and everything. It's that very fine, very delicate, the arm bones, they'd like the radial and the ulnar and in the arm, that it was so fine that he doubted if they could lift, you know, she said they doubted if they could, anyone in that size and the arms at that could lift 50 pounds on the earth or anywhere else. You know, they doubted if they had that strength. But she said what, the one that hadn't been mutilated to a great extent, it reminded him of a real small ancient Chinese person, no hair at all, and very, very delicate skin. In fact, he said the skin would look like they could almost see through it, almost transparent.
3: So that is the report by from the his mouth.
4: Now,
3: the
4: he mentioned she 8 times.
3: Yep, and he's talking about the doctor.
4: She is the mystery nurse that he said was in the service for about 7 months. She was at Roswell for 3 months. He had befriended her. She was kind of a shy person. When the Army moved in, they, you know, the specialists moved in, they told all the base hospital, the normals, to stay home. She didn't get the message, and she came in. So what happened was when he was having this altercation with the MPs, suddenly he sees this nurse that he had befriended over the 3 months. He was married. He didn't have any designs on her or anything. But he said that she told him, get out of here quick, you know, and the MPs helped him do that. Well, she said that she was there. She told him later. She met him immediately afterwards. At the bar, and said they, you know, I just happened to be there, and the guys that were examining the body, she was there. They dragged her in and said, here, you know, be a stenographer, you know, take notes, take pictures, blah blah blah. This is how she got involved. He tried to contact her afterwards, and they wouldn't let her talk to him, yeah. And vice versa. Eventually, she disappeared. He was told later that she'd been in a crash, but they found out later there was no crash. He says she's out there somewhere. At the time, he wouldn't give her name, and now he refuses to give the name. He says her life might be in danger if she, you know, if I name names, but she's out there somewhere, or she's sent
3: the
4: past
3: truth
4: on.
3: Is out there. Now let's hear from Jesse Marcel.
14: On one piece of metal, what looked like metal anyway, it was not flexible, but it was as thin as a foil of a pack of cigarettes. I tried to make a dent in this metal. He says, you can't bend it. You can't make a mark on it. He says, I took a sledgehammer and whammed it. I put it on the ground and whammed it. The sledgehammer bounced off of it. It was definitely not a weather balloon. And it was an aircraft. So what it could have been?
3: Who's Jesse Marcel then?
4: The son.
3: That's the son, yeah. And I've got a little bit more here as well. Let's hear.
4: Well, the son of the person, the intelligence officer that was first sent out to have a look at all this.
3: So Jesse Marcel Jr. was the flight surgeon, wasn't he?
4: Yeah, well, yeah. The father was the one that was sent out to investigate and came back and said that we got some otherworldly stuff here that we need to act on quickly.
3: Okay, so this is him talking about being the witness when he was a child to what his dad had told him and shown him.
15: That July night in Roswell, one I'll never forget because of the uniqueness of it, marked a dividing point in my life before the event and after the event. I was sound asleep. It was, you know, 1 or 2 o'clock in the morning. And my dad came into the bedroom, and he woke me up. He says, come here, Jesse. I got something I want you to see. He was very excited. And my dad wasn't given to excitement, so this is kind of unusual for him. So I knew that, well, whatever it was must be pretty important. He went over, called my mother, and got her up. And he had pre-positioned some debris on the floor of the kitchen. Then he said, this is flying saucer material. Then there were some, looked like I-beam fragments. And on the inner surface, there was, I thought, hieroglyphic writing. I said, what is this? The meaning of these symbols escapes my feeble mind there. Maybe it says, do not flush in zero gravity or something like that. And we looked at this for 10 or 15 minutes, and he's, you know, telling you, remember this? This is something that you all remember the rest of your life.
3: So, yep, so that's him talking about his father, who you just heard from before, who was describing it, what he found. And did he get to keep that
4: stuff?
3: Yeah,
4: we said earlier, dozens and dozens and dozens of civilians plus army people were grabbing bits of this, but they were told to give it all back. Eventually, the army was doing house by house searches of many places, particularly people that were really close to it, and going into their preserves jar, their jam jars, emptying them out. They were cutting feed bags open, water tanks open, stuff under the porch. Even Marcel. Later on, the wives confided later that Marcel and his right-hand man used to get together for cards every week, and they said weeks after this happened, suddenly the guys were alone in the kitchen, and they were doing something with the stove, and the other guy was saying, "You got to get rid of this. You got to get rid of this," despite the fact that everybody had been relieved of it and beaten up about it, and he said the two men walked out the door and came back in without it, and they said problem solved or something, and that was the end of it. So on his deathbed, Marcel's buddy said, "You know, if you really want to know where this stuff is, it's going to be either under the hangar at Wright-Patterson base or under Marcel's porch, some of it." I mean, they were tearing up...
3: It had to be under his porch, that's what happened.
4: They were tearing up people's floorboards at the time, but Marcel supposedly had a little piece.
3: Sure, somebody's gone and got it by now.
4: Yeah.
3: Okay, let's hear some more little clips.
16: It was something like balsa wood, but it wouldn't burn, and I couldn't cut it with my knife.
17: There's a little piece of material, and you could crumple it up, let it out, and it would come out flat. And you could not crease it.
3: So everybody's been describing the same thing, and I've gone through, there were many, many people.
4: And there were two grades
3: exactly
4: of it.
3: The same
4: that was
3: thing.
4: What was interesting on a debris field. I mean, we'll say what the conjecture is later, but there was an escape pod, and there were two different grades of this metal. One of them was reflective on one side, and one of them wasn't, and one of them had struts. So they think.
3: Well, what was the conjecture?
4: Later on, the conjecture was. So people said it was interdimensional. Some of the Operation Paperclip people even came out and had a look at it. Von Braun supposedly had a look at it.
3: Von Braun came out. People. So, I mean, you know, he's very important.
4: And a lot of people said the weird thing about it, here was appeared to be a passenger pod and all this metal, but there was no engine anywhere. But there was a little, like, black box, but it wasn't like a recorder box or something. The conjecture was the only thing they could figure out was that the skin, what they were seeing was this... the shape of the vehicle, and then it had this even lighter skin on the top of it. They said the skin was the engine. Whatever it was that was displacing time and space around it, they said that's what they were looking at. This metal, one of them was the structure, and one of them was like the coating on the outside that
3: so it's probably
4: that
3: created
4: it
3: a plasma
4: move,
3: field like we've been discussing over the past few months.
4: That was their thoughts, and this is pretty
3: which is a technology
4: forward thinking,
3: a secret technology that they've developed in the military, probably from.
4: They also found, they said what was interesting, and this is just somebody happened to mention this back in the 60s. Oh yeah, we also found what appeared to be wire, and the weird thing was they coiled it up, and when light hit one side of it, it came out the other side of this coiled wire. They said, there's your fiber optics, circa 1952, when they were first, starting to talk about this stuff.
3: Very interesting. Okay, we're going to hear about the UFO briefing in 1997 in a minute, but let's just have a quick musical break. It's 20 past 11. Let's see if a brand new one from Jaguar Jones. This is Drawing Lines. Lots of those being drawn. Who knows where you should step over nowadays. And you're listening to Witching Hour, and you're on 4ZZZ.

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1: 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You're on 4ZZZ 102.1 FM. We're looking into the fabulous and probably the most famous case of UFO crashes, which is the possible crash of a UFO in Roswell in 1947. It's almost 75 years. 2nd of July, the evening of the 2nd of July, is when it was believed to have crashed just outside Roswell. And we heard from witnesses, Jesse Marcel, etc., who describe these different materials and also four bodies, three which had already passed away and one which was still alive.
2: This all came much later because it was big news for a day. And then it just dropped off the face of the earth. The Air Force made sure that the story disappeared. It wasn't until Marcel was interviewed in 1978. For some reason, these guys had kind of gotten bugs up their butt at some point and said, you know, I'm tired of being, you know, quiet. A lot of these guys were Army lifers, you know, their pensions were in danger, you know, or they were very patriotic and it wasn't mentioned, but this story basically disappeared for 35 years. I remember hearing in 1974, or it was a talk of another crash, where suddenly it disappeared on the news, oh, the Air Force has a crashed UFO, blah, blah, blah, and everybody in San Francisco was talking about it for a day or so, came down to L.A., and the story just disappeared. But Marcel actually came back at the Roswell story about 1978 is when suddenly
1: What happens now. I mean, everybody has control over the media now, and so what we think is free press has not been free press for a very long time. Exactly. The only free press there actually is something community radio like 4ZZZ. And just as a reminder, if you haven't subscribed, we've got coming up very soon the Radiothon in August, where you can win prizes and those sorts of things. Now, just talking about flying saucers, before we move on and hear from Edgar Mitchell and Bob Lazar, this flying saucer restaurant in Niagara Falls that I so want to go. It's 40 years old and it looks absolutely awesome. Now, when we were over in America, we stopped at...
2: We went to Baker in Nevada.
1: And they had that UFO place there.
2: The alien beef jerky.
1: And they sold so much memorabilia with aliens. And there were aliens in a car.
2: Two aliens sitting in a car.
1: And there were plans.
2: They were trying to crowdfund a hotel. It was going to be a flying saucer hotel where you could go in and there would be a bit of role.
1: Yeah, it still hasn't got off the ground. Ha, ha, ha.
2: Uh-huh.
1: Okay, well, this one is this flying saucer restaurant, and it is absolutely brilliant. You can have a date there, and it's basically a big, giant flying saucer.
2: Do they sell flapjacks?
1: It's got aliens around, of course, and it's got, it's got the inside looks like a flying saucer
2: as well. A saucer
1: of
2: milk?
1: A saucer of milk, did you say? Very good, yes, I suppose so. But it looks absolutely brilliant. If anybody's been, let me know, because this is one of the places that I'd like to see. Dining at the Flying Saucer is your family's memorable stay in Niagara, and they're claiming to be one of the only Flying Saucer restaurants in the world. I know that there's been a few come and go places, and you were talking about some giant flying saucer up in North Brisbane, but that wasn't a restaurant though, was it?
2: No.
1: It was a... What was that?
2: A flying saucer.
1: But what was it for? It was just there?
2: Oh, yeah. Space City. Space City at Kalanga years ago. There was actually a Meijer, and it was like a mall that was built out of... And you, some of more recently, some of you might remember the car dealership up at Caboolture. It was built the same way, where they had a huge inflatable structure like a dome. Then they poured concrete over the top of it with reinforced steel, and they had these monstrous domes. So there was one in Kalanga. When I remember visiting Kalanga, 25, 30 years ago, and there'd been this, you know, all these domes there. You know, eventually they smashed it all up, but it was considered, you know, the place of the future, like everybody in...
1: Yeah, well, in the 70s, there were quite a few different ones, and of course there's those pods that were designed that you can still stay in a few of them that have...
2: Yeah.
1: That have
2: fiberglass ones.
1: Fiberglass ones. I was looking at one the other day in the UK to stay at, but it's fully booked, of course, while I'm there. But there's still some that actually exist that were created to mimic it, a big, massive room. But I'd love to go visit one of those. Okay, let's hear about the Pentagon UFO briefing. This is from April 1997, and Dr. Edgar Mitchell.
3: Well, first of all, let me hasten to say I've never personally had a first-hand experience with extraterrestrials or UFO. However, I was born and raised, I was raised in the vicinity of Roswell, and my family knew many of the people involved in the so-called Roswell incident. And even though it's been hushed up by our government, those people have continued to their dying day to swear that it was real. And I, because of my astronaut status, many of the people involved in the early days, I called them old timers. They were military people, intelligence people that were involved in the early investigation of UFO experiences. And they, I was privileged to be briefed by them. And they told me because they were under security oath, but they wanted to get it off their chest before they passed on, that these were real things. And in addition to that, I was briefed at our Pentagon because I'd asked some questions there a few years ago, and was briefed a high-level officer on what I knew. And he said, well, I don't know about that, but I will find out. And he called me a few weeks later and said, you're right on, these things are real. I should be in charge of that, but I'm not. And we do know that there have been very high-level people, politicians over the last years, from Barry Goldwater through Jerry Ford and others in our government, and President Clinton, Bill Clinton, tried to break into that circle of knowledge and were resoundingly rebuffed, and were not able to do so. So to me, it's a cancer growing in our midst that this information is known to some, but is being well hidden. However, that seems to be changing. There seems to be far more acceptance and openness now. Well, it's kind of the monopoly. It's grown from the early days in which there probably was an adequate reason that the military did not believe they could protect or do their job if it was truly UFOs or extraterrestrial present. So they were frightened of that, and they wanted it covered up. But it then became kind of locked into the system, and it's become, to me, it's become a national scandal ever since. Well, if the technology, I would suspect that many of the modern sightings are homegrown or homegrown technology, not UFO or not alien technology. In other words, the vehicles are probably here. I don't know that for sure, but there seems to be a group, an industrial group, a military group that is in the know, and our President Eisenhower, when he retired from office in the late 50s, made the statement, beware of the military-industrial complex. And I suspect that's just precisely what he was alluding to, of these hidden agendas and hidden technologies that are not available to the public at this point. But it really depends upon what the propulsion system is, and it does seem to be, from all we can understand, an anti-gravity propulsion system. But those of us who are not privy to the inner secrets of it can't say that for sure, but that seems to be the propulsion mechanism. we certainly, if they weren't friends, they could certainly have taken us over by now. So I would say they're just observing and being available and watching what's going on. I don't have any fear of this whatsoever. We have more problems with our own culture and our warlike behavior than we do from the UFO phenomenon. Well, certainly in the last few years, the Belgian government, the French government, the Soviet government, the Brazilian government, and the Mexican government have made open their files far more so than the United States have. Well, it probably, once we can get it opened up and it becomes public knowledge, certainly it'd be something that I would think all nations are interested in. There have been sightings in virtually all nations of the world that I know of. I personally have, since I've studied astronomy 50 years ago, have been fairly convinced throughout all my adult life that the universe is inhabited throughout, that we're not alone in the universe. With all the billions of planets and stars, it's be crazy to think we are alone in the universe. And I think in due course, as the more our knowledge expands and our science expands and our ability to look at distant star systems, we will understand that better.
4: Has there been any fallout for you, Bob, and your business as a result of the FBI raid?
5: No, not yet. I'm kind of bracing for some fallout from the movie.
4: What is your business?
5: I own United Nuclear, a scientific equipment and supply company. And we do some prototyping work, sell all varieties of scientific equipment.
4: You make money from this?
5: Oh, yeah. Yeah. Yeah, that I do.
4: You told me during the break that you took a picture of one of the beings.
5: No. I didn't take a picture of one. That was in a briefing from a group, that separate group at the facility.
4: What did they look like?
5: Actually, it looks like your typical thin body. It's just remember the picture was just of the chest area, so it was a very small body, thin head, and I guess gaunt is the only way I could describe it.
4: If a spacecraft distorted space-time in order to travel massive distances, assuming they don't make any obviously large number of tiny jumps, would you expect such distortion to cause detectable gravity waves?
5: Yes, I would, depending on the direction the craft is traveling. Yeah, I would imagine we would be able to detect some gravity waves from that.
4: What is your theory of the reasons why aliens come to Earth and leave?
6: I know, maybe it's like they love our music, or they, it's tourism, alien tourism. I don't know. Bob read something really strange and disturbing in the briefings that we have no place to put it, that they referred to human beings as containers, which is the weirdest thing you could ever hear. This is something that was read in the briefings. He has no other information about it, but I don't know. Why are they visiting here? Maybe it's our charming personality.
4: This has always bugged me about this, and I've talked about this forever. Why don't they land in Washington? This is a guess. Go to the Capitol, on the Capitol steps, and communicate.
5: Well, you're assuming they're on the same level with us. When have you ever stopped on the side of the road and pulled over and decided to try and communicate with a bunch of cattle on the side of the road? You know, I think they're just on a completely different level. You never take the time to stop and try and talk to an anthill. I just think they're just in a completely different level, and it's we're something to observe. And maybe have some use, but I don't think there are any.
4: They're looking at us, right?
5: Yeah.
6: Yeah, they certainly are, and they have been for a long time.
4: What is the purpose of scientific people keeping their knowledge hidden about aliens?
5: I don't know why they keep the information about the aliens hidden. Previously they said, well, it would cause panic and upset people, but I don't believe that holds true anymore. And I can see why they keep the technology secret. That's, obviously military, but
4: given that stability seems important for such a heavy element, was there a lot of effort put into deduce which isotopes were present?
5: Well, that's kind of in how did we determine what the element was. I mean, we ran all kinds of tests on it, and everything from atomic absorption and X-ray fluorescence and, you know, every kind of test you could possibly imagine, and bombarded it with radiation to see what effects it would have. They call that neutron activation. And we tried to come up with other isotopes and, you know, accidentally did ourselves. But it was a stable element and something we had never seen before.
4: What do you think blowing a whistle on what was going on saved your life?
5: Well, I think it helped out. I hope it did. I hope this wasn't...
4: Why would they want to kill you?
5: Well, I was... Well, once I took friends out to the site to view some of the tests, we got caught at one time. And it was... It kind of all went downhill from there. Immediately after that is when I went public with it and just thought that was an insurance policy.
6: He didn't want to go public. He's a reluctant UFO messiah. George Knapp pulled him and said, this is going to help you to protect yourself. And I think he achieved that. Okay.
4: How big were the spacecrafts from Area 51 that the reverse engineering was done on?
5: I think it was about 52 feet in diameter.
4: And approximately how many beings could these spacecraft hold?
5: Three.
4: Boy, someday we'll have all the answers.
1: But 75 years on, no. Now, this is an interview of Bob Lazar, who was the famous whistleblower in the 80s, on the interview with Larry King. And he's describing his experiences of seeing these beings.
2: He's kind of a whiz kid. He claims he was brought out there. I mean, as a teenager, he was building particle accelerators. You know, he mentioned his little science supply house, and yeah, that's some of the stuff. He mentioned an FBI raid that turned up. He's made a little jet car, that kind of thing. But
1: they stormed it and took all his stuff. So, you know,
2: Well, that's because he claimed to have this isotope that
1: well, we're going to hear about that in a minute. I just want to play this. This is a polygraph that was given to Bob Lazar.
7: Mike Thigpen. George Knapp, one of the journalists who interviewed Lazar in 1989, and is in the new Bob Lazar movie, is sure to this day that he was telling the truth, and claims much of his story checks out. He even arranged for Lazar to undergo four polygraph tests, all of which confirmed he was telling the truth. But there is another piece of the story that presents strong evidence that Lazar is genuine. It involves a man named Mike Thigpen, a man that had visited Lazar's home back in 1988 and interviewed him in connection with his employment. Knapp acted on this information and contacted the Department of Energy, who confirmed that the Office of Federal Investigations, whose phone number is not even listed in the Las Vegas phone books, performs background checks on people who get clearance to work at the Nevada test site. They confirmed Thigpen worked for the Office of Federal Investigations, but they wouldn't confirm anything else and pretty much hung up on him. But after 30 years, Jeremy Corbell was able to track down Mike Thigpen as part of his research into the making of his film, and he spoke to him on multiple occasions. Although he was unwilling to appear in the film, he did confirm that his job back then was to do clearance checks. He also admitted that he remembered Bob Lazar. So how did Lazar know that Thigpen did background checks all those years before, if he himself hadn't had them done? A crazy coincidence, or could it be that he had met Thigpen as part of his own clearance check? And once again, Bob Lazar was telling the truth.
1: So most people who've met Bob Lazar or watched him, including myself, find him very convincing. I think as a true whistleblower, he seems to ring true. I think what he probably experienced may have been military, and they may have been manipulating him.
2: That's right. That's the conclusion that Jacques Vallée came to. Jacques Vallée is a UFO researcher, goes all the way back, you know, Betty and Barney
1: Rubble,
2: King back there in the 60s, you know, the Socorro 164, that kind of stuff. He's been around forever. He interviewed Bob Lazar, and he says, yes, I believe he's totally, I believe he's sincere, and he was very on the ball. He said, you know, instead of just throwing terms around, he actually understood what he was talking about. But he says he said, Lazar said there were some weird things that went on there. He said, we were brought in as civilian scientists to study this thing, and instead of you'd think you'd have these top secret physicists working on it. He says, they give me a little office, and I've got a voltmeter and an oscilloscope. He says, I'm supposed, you know, and they're telling him stories about how they broke a UFO engine in half and it blew up, and, you know, these preposterous stories. So Vallée believes that maybe Lazar was brought in to disseminate a story that might deflect what was really going on. He mentioned seeing the alien. What the way Lazar describes it, he was told one day, okay, ready, set, go, we're going to walk down this hallway. And he said he was walked from one end of the hallway and a door was partially open, and that's when he saw this alien gray, but he only saw it for a split second. So he said it could have been a mannequin, it could have been anything. So some people believe he's been set up to disseminate a story other than what's
1: absolutely
2: really happening.
1: Because he believes in himself and he's passed 4 polygraph tests. So let's hear him talking about this incredible element, element 115, and what the significance of that would be. And this is, of course, all linked to originally to Roswell.
7: Government agents. Why, if it was not true? In his interviews, Lazar alluded to the fact that he may have kept a small quantity of element 115 in his possession, although when asked directly in 1989, he replied with no comment. However, he did reveal that at the time he worked at S4, the base was in possession of about 500 pounds of element 115. When Bob left the project after about 6 months, he claims he was constantly harassed. His house was broken into. He and his wife were threatened. His car was broken into. And he received strange, anonymous phone calls. He also always insisted he only went public with his claims because he was in fear of his life and figured that if he was killed after he exposed what was going on, it would validate what he was saying, so believed that wouldn't happen. Although in hindsight, he has always said he wished he kept quiet. But it could have backfired, because he also revealed that as soon as he went public with his revelations, he had an encounter when a white car pulled up and shot out the back of his car. He couldn't confirm whether it was a government official, but it did seem a strange coincidence. After he left the base, he had little contact with any of his former employees, apart from Dennis, his supervisor, the guy whose name he used in his very first anonymous interview. He arranged to meet with him one time at the Union Plaza Hotel. But when he arrived, Dennis was there with security personnel from S4, and Bob felt something wasn't right and made a swift exit. At the time, it was speculated that the real reason government agents were pursuing him was that they believed he might be in possession of a quantity of element 115. This was somewhat confirmed 30 years later, when during the making of Jeremy Corbell's film, Lazar was again asked the question, "Did you ever get a piece of element 115?" The answer he gave was encrypted in the film, but something happened the next day, as you'll see in the movie. A dramatic series of events that proves that Lazar is not free from government surveillance, even today. The question is, why would the government agencies be interested in Lazar if he was telling a pack of lies? Why would they waste their time on someone if they thought it was a hoax? And is the crucial part of this story the possibility that Bob Lazar is still in possession of a small quantity of element 115, a substance that he claims could have been brought to the base by aliens? Is that the real reason the government agents kept him under such close observation? Gravity waves. Back in 1989, Bob Lazar claimed in his interview with George Knapp that the flying saucers he was studying at S4 used gravity waves powered by an antimatter generator based on element 115. Both gravity waves and element 115 were unknown at the time. It was over a decade later, in 2003, that an unstable isotope of 115 was first created in a lab. And it wasn't until December of 2015 that it was officially added to the table of periodic elements as unum pentium. And while the existence of gravity waves has been talked about as far back as Albert Einstein, they were not scientifically observed and measured until 2015. So how could Lazar explain, in incredibly great detail, the gravity wave propulsion technology used to propel the flying saucers he studied at S4? Do these fairly recent discoveries finally vindicate what Lazar was telling everyone in 1989? As you know, we'd like you to make up your own minds about whether the stuff we bring you is authentic or not. In the case of Bob Lazar, there are so many things that point to him telling the truth, despite his claim on the surface sounding so out of this world. And was it the government that erased all knowledge of his schooling and qualification, which is clearly what seems to have happened, so that when he did go public, they could immediately discredit him? Was Bob Lazar used to conceal the truth and distract attention away from what was really going on at S4?
1: So what do you think then, CIA guy?
2: I think so.
1: Yet that Bob Lazar was just a plant? Because it seems to me a bit crazy that he didn't know he was part of it, of course. That he would be going every week. They used to go and watch these military exercises yeah. of what he described as UFOs and take his friends. And, you know, he'd get away with it when, you know, we're talking about Area 51 here, down at Groom Lake.
2: They were still on the perimeter. So, you know, in

0: Let's put it this way. They've made it very clear that somebody changed their story. The military, for instance, has changed their story so many times. The radio station that first tried to publish this story, you know, broadcast on that very day, was immediately threatened with taking, you know, taking their license away. Just we'll yank you off the air.
1: Which happens permanently. Now, absolutely.
0: And the thing was, all these things, you lock down a whole town, you tell all
1: which
0: these
1: happens now.
0: You tell all these people, we'll kill you, we'll kill
1: which
0: your family.
1: Now.
0: I mean, there were people that were told, we will kill your family, you
1: often
0: and your family.
1: People have threatened, or they have mysterious deaths.
0: You wouldn't do
1: accidental.
0: This. You wouldn't do this for a weather balloon. You wouldn't.
1: Absolutely not.
0: You know, and those people knew what a weather balloon was.
1: But the question is, were they extraterrestrials? The four beings that were found, do you think they were real physical extraterrestrials, as in they came from another planet from somewhere else, probably outside of our solar system?
0: Interdimensional. They can be where they want to be.
1: Or were they some, they could have been some genetic testing species, or a species which I still think probably is most likely from underground or somewhere that we're just not as well aware of.
0: Or interdimensional. One of the statements made in this book, you know, they said here's a whole bunch of quotes, here's a bunch of deathbed confessions, here's a bunch of eyewitness stuff. One of the people made very sure to say these were not monkeys, neither were they human, neither were they crash test dummies that splinter into a million parts when you drop them from 50,000 feet. They were not of this world.
1: Yep, and we had a comment from a listener, which has disappeared now, but they were saying also that they thought that we were talking about the fact that there was no evidence of an engine, but of course we don't know what we're looking for. If we're looking for nuts and bolts and a rotor and those sorts of things, then obviously we're not necessarily going to find that. It could be anything. It could be just astral energy. It could be any form.
0: Well, whatever it was. You know, here you got these people that couldn't cut this stuff or scratch it or blemish it to save their souls, and yet the whole desert's littered with this stuff.
1: Absolutely.
0: Well, what, you know, I think what the problem is something else altogether. It's not an engine. It's the vehicle itself, and
1: why we would assume that the technology that's used, if it was extraterrestrial, so let's say, would be anything like the kind of petroleum-based or diesel-based
0: or whatever sort of
1: technology that we've made.
0: So they say whatever happened, either the lightning was just completely blew it up, or they blew
1: Lightning was caused by them. It could have been, as we've talked about before, plasma engines, plasma where it creates a plasma field around an object, and that allows it to have basically zero effect of gravity or anything. And so the propulsion that's necessary is so minuscule, the energy that's required, because you've basically got zero friction. So if you've got zero friction, then you can have all sorts of maneuvers. It could do anything with very, very little propulsion required.
0: One of the biggest questions is, why are there so many crashes? I mean, if these guys are so good, how could they come from wherever they came from, all the way from wherever the heck it is?
1: Well, it and could have been so shut advanced. Down. Who knows?
0: Well,
1: the military should have known.
0: And
1: about
0: then
1: it,
0: they're saying,
1: they
0: you know, oh, well, one crashed, you know, a couple crashed in Russia, a couple crashed here, a couple crashed, you know, in New Mexico alone.
1: Maybe they're learners.
0: What was the deal?
1: Teenagers on a joyride. You think they can do everything?
0: Well, that's the question. Or are they plants? Are the people that are dropping these, you know, are these purposely dropped? I mean, that's been one of the conjectures is that whoever these guys are, they're encouraging this war. Warlike society that we live in, and they drop something to the, you know, supposedly the Nazis had a captured one as well. So here they drop one to the Nazis,
1: well,
0: they drop one to the Americans, they drop one
1: based on the technology.
0: They drop one to the Russians, they drop one to the Chileans, they drop one to the Chinese, and you know, it's like,
1: you got to be fair, share it out internationally.
0: It's like arming everybody.
1: Yep. Okay. All right. Well, thank you, CIA guy, and we're going to close soon.
0: Bon voyage.
1: Yes, because I'm heading off to Europe for 3 months to go traveling,
0: and
1: staying in castles, haunted, seeing ghosts, all sorts, visiting
0: family. A
1: few of my old haunts, yes. And so we're going to have lots of shows that CIA guys go to.

0: to be playing for me.
1: Pre-recorded shows.
0: Pre-recorded shows for you to listen to while I am away. So don't worry, you'll be able to listen to the Witching
1: Hour. Stop worrying.
0: If you want to get in contact with me, though, nixfullmoon@gmail.com, nixfullmoon@gmail.com. And if there's any way you'd like me to see, I'm going to quite a few countries. So
1: you might be able to dine like with her on the Orient Express.
0: Well, yeah, I'm not planning the Orient Express, but you never know. I'm going to leave you with a little bit of music. Now, coming up is the solstice, which I have to mention, which is going to be Yule on the Witch's Wheel. And the summer solstice is in the Northern Hemisphere, the 21st of June. And in the winter hemisphere here, down here, we've got the winter solstice, which will be coming up on the 21st. So it's going to be the shortest night. So it is the time for reconciliation, for looking into what you've been doing in the past, burying it, getting rid of it, you know, dealing with it, and then getting ready for rebirth. Yeah, you do a lot of burying. Absolutely.
1: We don't reconcile, we just bury it.
0: So it's the celebration of Yule, which of course corresponds with Christmas in the Northern Hemisphere, but that's what it should be celebrating on the 21st. So I have a bit of Spiral Dance to leave you with for the Yule solstice.
1: Spiral Dance.
0: Now, what is it that you're going to be coming over as well to, Europe?
1: Eventually. I got a few countries I need to tidy up first.
0: Now, I know that I've heard that you're going to Ireland. Is there anything to do with the CIA? Or are you going to Roswell at all for celebrating the 75th anniversary? Or
1: Been there, done that.
0: Okay. So nothing you're going to reveal.
1: Oh, well, you know.
0: Well, I'm hoping to get the Holy Grail. I'm hoping to capture some sort of phantasm on film and on tape, recording on digital audio recording from manifestation to leaving. That's my main aim for while I'm away.
1: You know, I reckon if anybody's going to do it, you got a darn good crack.
0: Well, we'll see. And I'll be doing lots of specials all about the places that I've visited and the castles that I've stayed.
1: I've requested quite a few haunted rooms.
0: So we're going to be doing a lot of that. All right, now coming up at the strike of midnight, of course, is Andrew Barton with Bart's in the Belfry, and he'll be with you until 2 a.m. when I think they're going to have a bit of It's Me, Joe, and maybe Josh as well covering.
1: Cool.
0: Yes, at 2 a.m. So you need to...
1: That's a double banger.
0: Get yourself some coffee and... and coughing it. Yes, it's definitely them.
1: Don't go
0: They're waving at me.
1: Don't go to work and don't go to
0: Who
1: bed.
0: Who invited Josh in now? Remember, if he's a vampire like we were discussing the other day, you have to have invited him in. Uh-oh, we're in trouble. Okay, I'm going to leave you. He's coming in. Hello, Josh.
1: Invite him in.
0: They're here.
2: Hello, I've been summoned.
0: Here. See? Now, I've not got much blood inside me at the moment, so I'm not losing any. Hi,
3: hey,
0: it's
3: Joe.
0: Me, Joe.
3: You're not going on a cruise too, are you?
0: No, I'm not going on any cruises. Absolutely not. I'm flying. If he made me a vampire, I could actually physically fly, couldn't I? That would be cool.
3: We're here to fill in for Robert's
0: at 2 a.m.
3: Kaleidoscope show.
2: Yes, Kaleidoscope. 2 a.m. till 6 a.m.
0: Oh, wow. So it's a long nighter then.
3: Yes.
0: Excellent. Okay.
2: Perfect for vampires.
0: Exactly.
1: <Uh-oh>. All right. Only one will still be alive in the morning.
0: Okay, well, I know what I'm laying bets on. And you've been listening to The Witching Hour 4ZZZ. Make sure you stick around.
4: You're ready to wake up. You're going to wake up. And if you're not ready, you're going to stay pretending that you're just a little, poor little me. And since you're all here and engaged in this sort of inquiry and listening to this sort of lecture, I assume that you're all on the process of waking up. Or else you're teasing yourselves with some kind of flirtation with waking up, which you're not serious about. But I assume maybe you are not serious but sincere, that you are ready to wake up. So then, when you're in the way of waking up and finding out who you really are, what you do is what the whole universe is doing at the place you call here and now. You are something the whole universe is doing in the same way that a wave is something that the whole ocean is doing. The real you is not a puppet which life pushes around. The real deep down you is the whole universe. So then, when you die, you're not going to have to put up with everlasting non-existence, because that's not an experience. A lot of people are afraid that when they die, they're going to be locked up in a dark room forever and sort of undergo that. But one of the most interesting things in the world, this is a yoga, this is a way of realization. Try and imagine what it will be like to go to sleep and never wake up. Think about that. Children, think about it. It's one of the great wonders of life. What will it be like to go to sleep and never wake up? And if you think long enough about that, something will happen to you. You will find out, among other things, that it'll pose the next question to you. What was it like to wake up after having never gone to sleep? That was when you were born. You see, you can't have an experience of nothing. Nature abhors a vacuum. So after you're dead, the only thing that can happen is the same experience, or the same sort of experience, as when you were born. In other words, we all know very well that after people die, other people are born. And they're all you. Only you can only experience it one at a time. Everybody is I. You all know you're you. And wheresoever beings exist throughout all galaxies, it doesn't make any difference. You are all of them. And when they come into being, that's you coming into being. You know that very well. Only you don't have to remember the past in the same way you don't have to think about how you work your thyroid gland or whatever else it is in your organ. You don't have to know how to shine the sun. You just do it. Like you breathe. Doesn't it really astonish you that you are this fantastically complex thing? And that you're doing all of this and you never had any education in how to do it?

0: Hi.
1: Hello?
0: Is this Joey Ramone?
1: Yes, it is.
0: Hi. Have you ever had a lobotomy yourself?
1: No, I can't say I have.
0: No?
1: But a close friend of mine had one once.
0: Yeah, were you there?
1: Yeah, it was very sloppily done. What a mess.
0: Yeah?
1: Yeah.
0: Why are you obsessed with lobotomies and cretins?
1: I don't know. They're intriguing and fascinating.
0: In what way? Intriguing?
1: Yes.
0: Like what?
1: It's the technique.
0: What do you mean, the technique?
1: The surgically, the way... I'm very intrigued about the technique of a lobotomy.
0: Mm.
1: The way it's, the preparation that goes into it. Hours and hours of preparation.

What is an Irankunda? How do I stop Elon from building space rockets in Townsville and get him to build them in Ipswich? Can we get children to work as chimney sweeps to pay back their mother's paid parental leave? Where can I buy some beautiful shiny makeup just like Gina's? Can we organise a rugby league versus AFL death match to decide the official sport of the monoculture? If global warming is real, then why is Canberra so cold? What colour uniforms will the transgender insurgency be wearing when they attack? Where can I find a third shock jock starting with K to star in our new KKK radio show with Carl and Kyle?

0: up our own back door. We need to get behind.
1: And we'll do trade with you.
0: Back door.
2: All our fears will be realised.
1: But I'm a happy person.
0: Because I'm a back door
1: man. Yes, I am.

0: us, be one of us. Come out, be one of us. Who? Join us, be one of us. You must come out, be one of us. As long as children come across,
1: I'm a happy person.
0: Yeah. I'm very, very proud that I'm not straight. I'm very, very proud that I'm not natural.
1: You know, I'm not human. Someone hit me on the head one day.
0: Yeah.
1: You know, I'm not human. Someone hit me.

0: I like trees and I like shrubs and plants and trees and shrubs and plants. But I put the fence up now so they can't get in. Yeah.
1: Please explain.
0: Me.
1: Please explain.
0: Me.
1: Please explain. I'm a backdoor man. I'm homosexual and back here.
0: This is a circular driveway. I still work it. I worked the other night. I'm rostered on, I think, for next week.
1: Now, a gentleman came up and told me, he said that other people don't receive. They've got accepted here inside. Or I'm saying that they up and leave.

0: natural. I'm a backdoor man for the Ku Klux Klan with very horrendous plans. I'm a very caring potato. We will never have the chance. I'm a backdoor man for the Ku Klux Klan with very horrendous plans. I'm a very caring potato. We will never have the chance. Please explain.
1: Me.
0: Please explain.
1: Me.
0: Please explain.
1: Me.

0: Thank you.
1: Basics fine. 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
0: Thank you.
1: Basics fine. Basics fine.
0: Thank you.
1: Basics fine.
2: Allow me to explain. I'm Roberto. This is Kaleidoscope. And I'm on Radio 4ZZZ, as you are too. Going through till 2 a.m. Oh, good morning to you. I will just firstly back announce that there you may know of the other song from Pauline Pantsdown, the name of which escapes me right now, but that there is a lesser known one called I'm a Backdoor Man by Pauline Pantsdown. And if you don't know Pauline Pantsdown, it's actually Simon Hunt. He's an Australian comedian, musician and satirist who is notable for his parodies of Pauline Hanson. And I remember it was about a week ago or something, there was someone who was interviewing him or something about whether he was going to bring back Pauline Pantsdown. And he, I think it was uncertain at this stage, or he wasn't committing, put it that way. But you never know, there might be some new stuff coming out from Pauline Pantsdown. Yeah, I wouldn't be surprised. Yeah, I'm a backdoor man. Not me. Before that, we had the Ramones with Psychotherapy, and just prior to that, it was a little bit of a thing with Joey Ramone, talking about his fascination with lobotomies. And prior to that, we had one from Flying Colours. That's with Two Y's. They're an Australian shoegaze indie band from Melbourne, I believe. And that track I play was called Mellow, which was released in 2016 on their critically acclaimed debut album called Mindfulness. Before that, well, the track before that really doesn't need any introduction. It was by Led Zeppelin, of course, and it was Ramble On. It's very hard to select favourite tracks from Led Zeppelin, but that definitely is one of them for me. We had one by Sleep Club. Now, when I googled them, because I had a feeling they were either from Australia, local, and yeah, they, in fact, they are, or were local. I'll say were because they only put out two singles in around 2018, and it seems like they only did stuff in around 2017, 2018, and nothing has come from them since. So I have a feeling they look young. I have a feeling, you know, life comes in and determines things, and they probably are not doing it now. It's a shame. But there is actually another Sleep Club from the States, but the one that's based in Brisbane, of which I played, is all one word. And the track I played was Slow Down. Prior to that, we had one by Gay Dad. The track was, they're from the States. No, they're an English band that formed in 94 and disbanded in 2002. And the track I play was, I'll try and pronounce this correctly, Liebe ist für immer, which is a German phrase that translates to love is forever. And it was a part of their debut studio album, Leisure Noise. I remember I won, I think it was a single. I won it probably about the time it came out, which was in 99, through Radio 4ZZZ. It was one of these, like, call now, or yeah, I think you had to call back then. There was no text messaging. And the first one to call in will get this free single. And that's how I got to know Gay Dad. And right at the very top, we had Wicked Beat Well, it was actually Deborah Cheatham with Wicked Beat Sound System. And the song was Dali Mana Gamarada. And in 2000, actually, Deborah Cheatham was commissioned to write and perform an original composition in the language of the Gadigal people of Sydney. And that track, which I played, was performed as a welcome to country for the opening ceremony of the 2000 Olympic Games in Sydney. And I don't know whether she was commissioned to specifically to perform that track at the Sydney Olympic Games. So it wouldn't surprise me if she was. But anyway, the reason I play it was because, NAIDOC Week started yesterday, and of course it goes for a week, going through to next Sunday. And if you don't know what NAIDOC Week is, it's an annual Australian observance celebrating the history, culture and achievements of Aboriginal and Torres Strait Islander peoples. It's held nationally during the first week of July. The week features community events, art exhibitions and cultural celebrations as a platform to recognise First Nations communities. And this year's theme is 50 years of Deadly. So, we celebrated, actually, Triple Z last year, 50 years. But actually, we're celebrating NAIDOC Week in our own way by having a car park gig. If you've never been to one of our car park gigs, they're great. So much atmosphere, fantastic, free, usually free, or at best, not necessarily best, but we ask for a gold coin donation. But in this particular case, it's a free event happening this coming Saturday as a part of NAIDOC Week. It's called 50 Years of Deadly in the 4ZZZ car park, and it goes from 12 to 4 p.m. And it commences with a welcome to country and featuring performances from Adriana, Jay for Hazen, featuring Sol Jazz and Bala Rontu. The Soldier Sisters and Indigibris are bringing this together for you, and we'll be bringing the vibes with food and refreshments available. But if you'd like to sort of see more accurate details and what I'm sort of my poor pronunciation there and stuff so forth of the performers, just go onto the 4ZZZ Facebook page, which is just simply 4ZZZ. And just sort of scroll down and you will find it there. And I'll just back announce for the last track that was played on Witching Hour. And thanks very much for the 2 hours there. But the last track they played was one by the Flange and Panties called Scully.

for now, and let's get on with the show, shall we? Oh, the next two tracks were, are of the two bands that were playing on Saturday and Sunday night at the Tivoli. One I'm about to play now is a supporting act, and that we follow. That is will be the last track that they played last night, and again, I guess Sunday night tonight. Just I'm getting stumped. And then we follow by the headlining act with their opening track. You'll get it, particularly if you went actually to this event at the Tivoli either Saturday or Sunday night. Here we go. It's a bit of cast.

0: Then you go to church. I mean, because it was a Catholic school, we had to, you know, confess our sins at the end of the week. No wonder Catholics are so guilty. You run out of shit to say. What did I do wrong this week? You know? I started lying in confession. Yeah, stole my sister's toast. Made Dad a cup of tea, put a pube in it. When my brother was sleeping, I gave him a cupcake. What's a cupcake? Well, Father, you get your hand like that and you put it over your bum when you blow off. You hold the fart in your hand when your brother's sleeping, you put it over his nose. Really tight so none of the fart escapes around the fingers. With the other hand, you secure his forehead. Why would you do that? Because he's a cockhead.
1: Bernie Ross,

0: Listen.
1: Well, some of the people can be half right part of the time. All of the people can be part right some of the time. But all of the people can't be all right all of the time. T.S. Eliot said that.
2: One, two, three.

So here is a lady who I can't believe is not in the Rock and Roll Hall of Fame, who should be. Ladies and gentlemen, Joan Jett.

It's currently 1:05 here in Brisbane. I'm Roberto on my show. Clyde's kept going through till 2 a.m. Yes, Joan Jett joined surviving Nirvana members Dave Grohl, Chris Novoselic, and Pat Smear to perform Smells Like Teen Spirit at the 2014 Rock and Roll Hall of Fame induction ceremony. This actually marked the trio's first time performing the legendary anthem since Cobain's death. The tribute to Nirvana was one of the defining highlights of the ceremony, as Joan Jett perfectly filled the role of frontwoman to deliver a raw, energetic rendition of this anthem. The set also featured actually guest performances from other iconic female artists, including St. Vincent on singing Lithium, and Kim Gordon singing Aneurysm, and Lord on All Apologies. You can find them all on YouTube. Hope you enjoyed that. Quality was a little bit so-so, apologies. Prior to that, we had a track by Bob Dylan, It's All Right Ma, the J period mix. Really, really a twisted version of that track. Before that, we had the Specials with Gangsters. And prior to that, of course, Spiderbait played Saturday and Sunday night at the Tivoli, headlining. They were celebrating, they're doing a tour of Australia actually, celebrating the 30 years anniversary of the album Ivy and the Big Apples, is it? Ivy and the Big Apples? I think so, something along those lines. And they were supported by Custard. Oh, I forgot the other act, but I was a bit angry at myself. I got there just at when the last track was played by Custard, the second support, and everyone really, really cheered when they played Apartment, which is a track I played by Custard, and the one I played by Spiderbait, Chest Hair, was the opening first track they played on their set, which is the opening track on their album. I can't remember if they played the album in the order of how it is, but it was full house, great atmosphere, everyone was very well behaved, and all around great night. The trick of it is too, it was sold out concert Saturday night, but if you've ever find that situation, you go, God damn it, try Tixl. It's a legitimate, great website where people who, for whatever reason, can't or don't go to the gig that they bought a ticket for, and sell it online via this Tixl. And there's sort of protections put in place and so on. You pay just a little bit of a fee, and quite often you can get tickets at a reduced cost to what they paid for them. And which was the case of myself. More than the price of a drink. And was able to see the gig. So, Tixl it's called. I'm going to keep on keeping on. If you've never heard of the Kransky Sisters, I do highly recommend seeing them. They formed in the year 2000, and they're award-winning Australian musical comedy trio known for their deadpan humour, macabre storytelling, and bizarre covers of popular rock and pop songs. The group consists of fictional spinster sisters from the rural town of Esk in Queensland. Well, the town of Esk exists, it's not fictional, but the sisters, they're not actually sisters. And they're currently in WA.
touring there. I just started yesterday touring in various places in WA. If you happen to be listening in WA, or you want to bolt over and see them. Anyway, this is the Kransky Sisters singing Single Ladies. I hope you enjoy it.

0: all the same.
1: Oh, just quickly, thank you, Moss and Reverend Hellfire, for your text messages. Much appreciated.
0: We can do better as human beings in a present when it has perhaps never been more pressing to consider what sovereignty means to humans, what history and legacy and an evolved culture might be worth to our sense of ourselves. We can head for the great independent state of cinema and rest there, an unlimited realm, innately inclusive, immune to efforts of occupation, colonization, takeover, ownership, or the development of Riviera property. A borderless realm and with no policy of exclusion, persecution, or deportation. It's so very, very good for us to wonder at the world and to be surprised by admiration for each other, rather than shocked speechless by our cavalier mean-spiritedness and cruelty, rather than resign ourselves to a submission to entitled domination and the astonishing savagery of spite. State-perpetrated and internationally enabled mass murder is currently actively terrorizing more than one part of our world. I'm here to name it, without hesitation or doubt in my mind, and to lend my unwavering solidarity to all those who recognize the unacceptable complacency of our greed-addicted governments who make nice with planet wreckers and war criminals wherever they come from.

0: Violence against women is hurting our communities. 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
3: 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Spoken by Jay Donovan, Elmandine and Dee Allende.

0: The Bill of Rights of this country has 10 stipulations, okay? 10 rights. And apparently God was doing sloppy work that week because we've had to amend the Bill of Rights an additional 17 times. So God forgot a couple of things, like slavery. Just fucking slipped his mind. But let's say God gave us the original 10. He gave the British 13. The British Bill of Rights has 13 stipulations. The Germans have 29. The Belgians have 25. The Swedish have only 6. And some people in the world have no rights at all. What kind of a fucking goddamn God-given deal is that? No rights at all? Why would God give different people in different countries different numbers of different rights? Doesn't sound like divine planning to me. Sounds more like human planning. Sounds more like one group trying to control another group. In other words, business as usual in America.
1: The ever funny and ever wise George Carlin. Good morning, you're tuning in Radio 4 Triple Z. It's 1:30 and it's Kaleidoscope, my show, going through to another 30 minutes till 2 a.m. when Dirty Laundry comes on board. That last track before Georgie Boy came and gave us a little bit of wisdom, wrapped up in comedy, we had a track called City Fade, all one word, by an outfit called Against All Logic. And it's actually, where do I just put this? Yes, it's highly acclaimed track, actually, and a well-known side project and alias of Chilean-American electronic producer Nicholas Jarre, calls himself City Fade, and the song I played was released in 2018. Before that, we have one by Will Bates, and the track was Breaking Codes, and it features on the movie that I think is maybe still at the cinemas here in Brisbane. The movie's called Tuna. And it features, I really quite enjoyed it. It features, well, at least for about half or a little less than that, Dustin Hoffman. Yep, I do recommend it. And if you want to hear a great review of it, there's a long-standing show called Film Club on Thursday evenings from, I think it's from 7 to 8. At 7 to 8 p.m. And if you find that on the 4ZZZ website, 4ZZZ.org.au, where you can go to subscribe to our wonderful station, you just go into the menu tab and click that and go to schedule, scroll down on Thursdays, programs, and find Film Club. You can actually go back to as far as 6 weeks prior and play any episode of any show throughout the whole week of any program, including mine. If you go back to the 11th of June, that's when they reviewed Triffalo, Colony, Tuna, and Disclosure Day. From what I remember, they gave the big thumbs up to Tuna. Before that track, we had one by S.G. Goodman with their track Work Until I Die. It's the prominent track by the American singer-songwriter on her critically acclaimed, second studio album, Teeth Marks, released in 2022. Whenever Google just keeps exaggerating and say things are critically acclaimed when they're not really. Prior to that track, right at the top of the bracket, we have one by the Kransky Sisters, Single Ladies. Yes, do recommend seeing the Kransky Sisters. If you'd like to get a better idea of what they're like, go on YouTube. Yeah, Kransky. It's K-R-A-N-S-K-Y. Kransky Sisters. they've got heaps of little YouTubes. They've been on television and many different things, and they're great. And I'm sure they're coming back to Brisbane before the end of the year. Right, let's get on before I have to delete a track because of talking too much and so on. The next track is by Sultans of Ping FC with Where's Me Jumper? You're tuning in the radio for Triple Z.

0: I'm afraid you're not quite right for us.
1: Okay, fine. Thank you for considering me for the job.
0: And that's exactly what I was hoping you'd say. We need a cool-headed man like you on our team, Greg. That was a test, and you've passed. Welcome aboard.
1: Thank you. So I've got the job?
0: No, of course not. I don't employ gullible fools. That was the test, Greg, and you failed. Goodbye.
1: Oh, all right then.
0: Greg, that's the nonchalant attitude we've been looking for. You passed the test.
1: Have I really?
0: No, that was the test. You questioned me. No one questions me. Now, he wouldn't mind. Greg. You've passed the walking away test. Come on, sit down.
1: So, I've got the job?
0: Yes, you have.
1: Definitely?
0: Definitely. Oh, Greg, welcome to the company. Oh, sorry about all that test palaver. Can get a bit confusing, can't it?
1: Well, a bit, yes.
0: No, you're too easily confused! You failed the test! Oh, and I had such high hopes for you.
1: This is ridiculous.
0: Congratulations. This is ridiculous. You passed the test.
1: Oh, for God's sake. Keep your job.
2: Greg. Real final, final test. If you could hear me in your mind, then you will have passed. Really. Come back in, Greg. Come back in.
3: This next song is dedicated to my mother, one of her favorites, going right back to 1940.

unfortunately, the sunshine will be taken away tomorrow a little bit. Seems that it could be a possible shower. A bit of a mixed bag throughout the week, it seems too. Anyway, I'm Roberto. The show is Kaleidoscope, and that song was dedicated to my mother. I remember she loved it so a lot. It was Jimmy Davis, "You Are My Sunshine," released in 1940. That was a stereo mix too. Before that, we had one by Clark, who, I'm just going to bring up a finger, is actually a British electronic musician, Chris Clark. Goes under the pseudonym, under Clark. And that track I played was Catastrophe Anthem, released in 2017. Before that, we had a track by Monotonic. And the song was called "The Purple Chords Play Belly Forte." And right at the top of the bracket, we had that. I think it was released in the 80s at some. The Sultans of Ping FC. "Where's Me Jumper?" Very English. That brings us to now. We've got one more track to go. I started the show with an Indigenous track Deborah Cheatham, with supported by Wicked Beat Sound System, and I'd like to close the show with an Indigenous song by Kev Carmody, because it's NAIDOC week and it commenced yesterday, Sunday, and going through till Sunday. There's various activities throughout the nation happening in NAIDOC week, so if you'd like to know what's going on in Brisbane, just type into Google NAIDOC week 2026 Brisbane and you'll get onto it there. And as a quick reminder again, we at Triple Z are having a personal little celebration or acknowledgement of NAIDOC week by a car park gig happening this Saturday within three, I believe, Indigenous performers, and it kicks off midday. It goes through to, I think, if my memory serves me right, around 4. But go onto the 4ZZZ Facebook page and you can find the information there. Just type in 4ZZZ in the Facebook search tab and you'll be on to it. So please stay tuned for Dirty Laundry. Georgia, Lachlan and Cass are already waiting for me to play my last song and for them to take you through to 6 a.m. With many a great music and interesting banter and funny banter. So here we have last track by Kev Carmody. It's called Earth Mother. Thank you very much. I hope to have your company next week. Be kind to yourself and to your fellow earthlings. Cheerio.

At 4ZZZ, we acknowledge the traditional owners of the land on which we broadcast. We pay our respects to the elders, past, present, and emerging, of the Turrbal and Yagara people. We acknowledge that their sovereignty over this land was never ceded.

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1: Hey.
2: Hey.
3: Hey.
0: Hey.
2: Hey.
1: Good morning, peoples of the party.
3: Good morning, party people.
1: How are we, folks?
0: Wake. You're awake.
1: You're awake.
0: Us too.
1: Well, we're Dirty Laundry. We're back at it on your Monday morning.
0: We are reunited truly today.
3: How thy be on thy blessed day?
0: Georgie has returned from her three-month retreat in the Himalayas. She's looking very enlightened.
3: Yes. I'm wise beyond my years now, and I have a glowing tan.
0: It's true. She's also playing Stardew Valley.
3: Well, yes.
0: Right
1: well,
0: now.
1: We'll get to that.
3: We'll get to that.
1: It is 2 a.m. on Monday, the 6th of the 7th. 2026.
0: The day.
3: Today's
1: and it's
3: the
1: a blessed day this Monday, because all three of us are back together for your Dirty Laundry enjoyment here on 4ZZZ 102.1 FM. I'll just do some quick callbacks on those last two songs that you heard. The first ones from us you heard were Heavens Open by the Indigenous Collective from Gold Coast, Selve. This comes off of their new EP, Situation, which is five new tracks titled Breaking Outer Heaven. And that's the opening track that you heard at the start there. And Georgie likes to call the intro to it fish music.
3: It's fish music. We'll get into what fish music is. I'll explain it to all the fish lovers out there.
1: And keeping with that fishy theme, we then had Shark Teeth by Platonic Sex, the Brisbane group. Awesome band.
0: Those grey lights, say you have big teeth.
1: How are you, Georgie?
3: I hate you. I'm great.
1: How are you, Cass?
0: Yeah.
1: Surviving.
0: I feel like a very pretty shade of grey.
1: I like that.
0: It's only slightly metallic.
1: Do you have something to say, Georgie?
3: Can we have a mohawk?
1: Do you have a mohawk?
3: Can we have a mohawk?
1: Just in general. Oh, okay.
0: What?
1: So, for anyone who's not in the room, Georgie has decided that this episode, she will be playing Stardew Valley alongside our broadcast.
3: To see how far I can make it in the game whilst being on air.
1: So just in 4 hours.
3: Yes. Mohawk? What hair do we have? What hair are we going to have?
1: Like a mullety situation.
3: Like a mullety situation? Yuck!
0: Can I have... You think my hair is bouncy?
1: Okay. Well, while you sort that out...
3: I saw a bodacious blowout that I was kind of... Wait, nope. I found it. No, I found what I'm going
0: to... They call me... Potatoes blowout.
3: No, I got it, guys. Don't worry.
1: What do we have to look forward to this episode, team?
3: So many things.
0: I am very excited for the Dark Wash lineup today because it's all Australian artists.
1: It is.
0: And I found some ones that I very much enjoy that are some, like, kind of obscure little bands from around us. I don't know. Maybe I'm feeling patriotic. I went on a little road trip this weekend. And driving through rural Queensland reminds me of, A, how grateful I am to have full public transport, and B, how pretty Australia is, and how many cows we have. Oh, my Lord.
1: Those paddocks are full.
0: There's so many cows. There's so many cows. Why we could not possibly need that many cows? I think they're decorative.
3: Well, they're so cute.
0: They are. They are. There's some baby ones as well.
1: Yeah, so cute. A baba moo.
3: Sorry, Louis Armstrong.
0: Oh my God,
3: just came into
0: I was trying to sleep in my tent because I was staying on my friend's farm. And I thought I was hearing mooing, like, the whole night. But it was very, like, it was, like, consistently intermittent. Does that make any sense? Is that a
1: I understand.
3: No, I get what you mean.
0: Is that an oxymoron? Am I an oxymoron? But it was my friend snoring, and he sounded so much like a cow. It was honestly impressive. Because then you could hear the wild dogs and then you could just hear...
3: Wow. Okay.
0: That was a bad reenactment, but it sounded like a cow and it was very disturbing because I just assumed there was a cow like in the paddock right next to us and I was like, please don't come here.
3: Let's go around the room and do our best cow impression. Lachlan, start us off.
1: No, because I know what's going to happen.
3: No, you don't.
1: That smirk has just sold you away.
0: That damn smirk.
1: I was on this little farm walk this week and there was this other couple on the walk. And we were looking at some donkeys. And then I turned away. Like, we were walking away from the donkeys. And then the guy does this impression of the donkey. He does the donkey sound. And it was perfect. Perfect. I turned around and said, oh, they're speaking.
3: Oh, my God.
1: And the guy's like, got this devilish grin. It was so funny.
0: I used to do a really good sheep impression, but I can't do it properly anymore.
2: Do it.
0: No, I can't do it properly. My nose is blocked. That's not a good sheep impression.
3: No, that's me asking you to do it again.
0: Oh, it's not working. I don't know. Do your best cow.
1: Or animal. Any animal.
2: Can I do my monkey?
1: Sure.
0: Sure. Oh, boy.
2: Hold on.
1: Uh-oh. Turn it down.
0: Yeah. It is uncanny.
1: This is, in fact, my circus, and these are, in fact, my monkeys.
3: Me when I see my monkeys at another circus.
0: Lachlan kind of reminds me of, like, you know the...
1: Where could this be going?
0: You know the gay little monkey...
3: From the Apple Store!
1: The iPhone guy.
0: He just got up to leave it as happens.
3: I have the gay little monkey from the Apple Store on my Tomodachi Island.
0: That used to be my friend's computer wallpaper.
1: Oh, that's beautiful. I love that photo. If I see anyone with that photo, I immediately hit the pose.
3: Yeah.
1: And it's like, I've seen it. I've seen that photo in
0: my
1: peripheral.
0: Your Halloween costume is
1: across
0: sorted, dude.
1: The room. Yeah, yeah. You bet.
0: Yeah, okay. Did you want to keep your story? Or is it just like, I've seen it across the room, full stop?
1: And then I've hit the pose. And gone, is that the iPhone monkey?
0: The iPhone monkey.
3: The iPhone monkey.
0: They have monkey on my iPhone.
1: Also alongside your your Stardew Valley-ing, you got some craft going on.
3: I'm hobby maxing tonight, guys. I've brought in some pipe cleaners, and I'm making pipe cleaner flowers for my poop man, my boyf, as he's recovering from his tummy tuck and his BBL.
0: I still don't know what the actual surgery is.
3: It's a BBL. His body tea right now. His body looking tea. That's why I'm getting him all these flowers. God gives the bravest soldiers the biggest BBL. I'm pretty sure that's the same.
0: Is that the reward for the toughest battles?
3: Yeah. Is the juiciest
0: When's mine?
3: BBL.
0: Actually, no. I have a natural one, so it's fine.
3: Yeah, see, his was a flatty patty. He needed the help.
0: Dude, get on that.
3: Yeah.
0: Don't ever skip
3: Well, he did. Well, he did get on that. He now has his BBL. But the recovery is like 2 weeks, so I'm making him pipe cleaner flowers. But please don't tell him, guys.
0: Guys.
3: It's a secret.
0: I have only seen a BBL in real life once.
3: That was on me.
1: And that was the day we met.
3: Yeah, that was the day we met.
0: It was very jarring, to say the least. Like, I'm sure I've seen other ones, I just haven't realized because they look more, like, natural. But this was like a
1: That was they BBL. Went a hard line.
0: Yeah, and I was, like, I think I was, like, 13 or something, and I was like, what?
3: And you still remember the BBL?
0: Yes! I was really confused. I was like, hang on.
1: Left such a lasting memory.
0: Yeah, I have a few of those. Another one.
1: Lasting memory?
3: Yeah.
0: Only a couple.
3: I have a couple.
0: Well, and another one is when I was 5 and my mum was taking me to kindy, and we stopped at the lights because we were walking there. And there was a couple of policemen, like, near us, and my mum just turned to me and went, they're here for you. And that genuinely, I started crying, and that has genuinely stuck with me to this day. So.
1: Okay, well, we can unpack some of those early childhood
0: My police
1: later.
0: Drama.
3: Yeah.
1: We can unpack those later. Shall I move on?
3: You know what? I think so.
0: I suppose.
1: Wow, thank you for your, like, undying support.
3: What?
1: Me? Get a bit more enthusiasm, me? Please. Let's try again.
0: Move on.
2: I want to hear the next song so badly.
3: Please, Lachlan, what do you have for us? Please show it to me. Please look at Monkey in the Apple Store. Can I please have some more music?
1: I'm so glad you asked. We have some Teen Jesus and the Gene Teasers up next.
3: Mom loves these people.
1: I've had this song sitting into the playlist like for 3 weeks, and then it always kind of gets cut just from time.
3: Yeah.
1: But this is Bathwater from the new deluxe version of Glory by Teen Jesus and the Gene Teasers.
2: This song is banging.
1: This is banging. When I look, I saw them play at a couple times, but latest was at Laneway this year. Are you two okay?
3: Did you hear that assault? Did you hear that assault right now in this?
0: My reflexes are impeccable.
3: What is going on here on this very day?
0: Day 2 of spring, year 1.
3: Yes.
0: Is where we're at in Stardew, just in case anyone was wondering.
1: Yeah, last saw Teen Jesus at Laneway, and they rock a festival lineup, that's for sure. It really suited them. I feel, even more than a solo show. And I can't wait to see them in that kind of environment again, as they much deserve to do. So we're going to go on. These two are monkeying around, but we're going to stick with it.
2: It's now 2:17.
1: Okay. You're on 4ZZZ 102.1. Dirty Laundry. This is Bathwater. Thank you.

love our Australian wildlife, and kookaburras are hilarious. So it's fun to make friends by giving them a treat, like feeding them mincemeat or dog kibble. Who hasn't? However, these generous, misguided acts cut short a bird's life. Mince doesn't provide the full range of nutrients kookaburras need. People really are just malnourishing these birds. Feeding a kookaburra 50 grams of mince is essentially birdie junk food. It's like having two lots of hamburgers with fries. Both kookaburras and magpies eat whole prey packages, which include bones and all. When you feed them just mince, they're missing the bones, which provide them with calcium, so their body draws calcium from their bones, eventually developing bone and feather abnormalities, causing them to hobble or break a leg. Another thing that happens is the mince can get stuck in the bottom of their beak, rotting a hole and preventing them from closing their mouth so they can't feed or drink. So, what can you feed them? If you must, well, give them lean strips of meat, adding supplements like InsectaPro or Insectivore. However, just providing fresh water is much more beneficial for these birds. Feeding kookaburras mince is not a laughing matter. 4ZZZ cares about our community.

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2: Wow.
1: Just then you heard Nirvana with About a Girl. If you've never heard of them, wake up.
0: Nirvana.
1: Before that, we had I Feel Like Ringo by Custard, the great band from Ipswich, and I guess they're talking about Ringo Starr.
0: I feel like
2: Ringo.
1: Hey, Ringo. Before that, we had The Honeymoon Is Over by The Cruel Sea, Sense of Fashion by The Trams, and Bathwater by Teen Jesus and The Gene Teasers to open up that bracket.
0: Yay!
2: Yay! Yay! That was amazing.
1: During all that, we were upstairs making a coffee.
0: Yes, and it is delicious. Thank you.
1: It is? It's pretty good?
0: It is. You didn't even burn the bean. I'm thrilled.
2: I hate when that happens. I hate when I burn my bean.
0: Yeah, I knew it was coming, and I still did not enjoy that.
2: I can feel it coming in
1: I put in that Cruel Sea track, The Honeymoon Is Over, which is one of their more popular ones, but I feel like to some people, maybe the band just isn't known at all. I found them from my favourite movie, Empire Records. They feature on the soundtrack there, and it's always, that song became a staple. This from the Australian band. They came out of Sydney in the late 80s, around 1987, originally as an instrumental band. They were mainly instrumental for a couple years, until about 1990, when they began releasing proper albums, when they were fronted by vocalist Tex Perkins, who also featured in the Australian blues band, Beasts of Bourbon. So
0: that's
1: there
0: a
1: you
0: cool
1: go.
0: Name.
2: It is.
0: I don't like that name.
1: Same. They were, like Beasts of Bourbon were formed in 83. I don't know if they split up when he shifted over to them. I will follow that up and maybe play some of them next week or later. I'll see. But anyway, love that song. So, yeah, that's all I have to say about that.
2: Well, as I said before, my mom really likes Teen Jesus and the Gene Teasers, so I keep having to play them for her. I don't know if she knows that she can just listen to them with free will. Like, I don't have to be there when she listens to them. But text in at 0420-626-733 if your mom also likes Teen Jesus and the Teen Jesus. Or if you like Teen Jesus and the Gene Teasers. Or if or if you have, like, plans tomorrow. And, like, what are you doing?
0: And like, can we come?
2: Can we come?
0: Because we don't have much on.
2: Yeah.
1: Yeah, let us know.
0: I want to talk about Taylor Swift wedding.
2: I want to talk about, did you guys hear that Will Smith slapped Chris Rock
0: not
2: in the face?
1: Wait, did you see Adam Sandler officiated?
0: Yes. And that is one of the reasons I want to talk about
1: it. Do you just
0: want
1: to get into it?
0: Yes.
2: I didn't know that he was, like, close with them.
1: Neither.
0: Well, see, like, you wouldn't think so.
1: Okay, do you want to do the setup? And
2: yeah,
1: then we'll
2: please.
1: Keep going.
0: It was a cold and rainy 4th of July.
2: God, speed up.
0: Okay, but see, like, that's another thing that I want to talk about, right, is because I have no love lost for American patriotism. I don't think you should really be patriotic about a country built on genocide and is currently in fascism. But I do know that the 4th of July is very important to them, and I do think that, you know, people are going to celebrate that. It's a very important day for them, blah, blah, blah, blah, blah. To do that in the busiest city in the country on the busiest holiday of the year, in the middle of the city, shutting down the entire thing and having a, what was it, like a 1,000-person guest list, it's all a little self-indulgent to me.
2: Well, yes.
0: It feels like a networking event. Like, it just, I don't know, and it's, we know there's been many an accusation of being tone deaf and just only speaking about things that directly benefit her, but I just think it is honestly obscene in the current, like, well, everything that's been going on there, which, honestly, just take your pick at this point.
2: I thought... Because when I heard that they got married at was it Madison Square Garden?
0: Yep.
2: When I heard that for the first time, I thought that was a joke. But yeah, they actually
0: got married at Madison Square Garden.
2: But it's a stadium.
1: It's a stadium.
2: That's what's confusing me is like where? It couldn't have looked like a wedding or it wouldn't have looked good if it's in a stadium.
0: Honey, can we celebrate our love? Go Knicks!
2: Yeah.
1: Was it like straight up on the court?
2: Are there pictures of this?
0: There's no pictures yet as far as I'm aware.
1: I'm going to see if something got released while we were asleep.
0: But it just, like, the whole thing just feels like such a good summary of, like, everything that is wrong with white feminism and, like, just not actually participating in any kind of actual, like... I don't know, because she profited off of this image of, like, speak up, like, you can't, it's just as bad if you don't say anything about these issues, and, like, with her documentary and stuff and all of that, and it just, like, how do you not then see that a wedding of that size on that day is just...
2: Getting married on the 4th of July is tacky.
0: Thank you.
2: That is tacky.
0: Thank you. This is what I'm saying. It's like you can think whatever you want about her. I don't really care. Think of whatever you want about her music. I don't really care. But I just that's not a celebration of love. Like the whole it seemed so how do I word
2: it
0: this?
2: It seemed like a stunt.
0: Yeah, like the whole thing has seemed very like, I get that she can't really escape publicity.
2: I wouldn't be surprised if they had, like, a private wedding.
0: And then this is just...
1: Oh, yeah, it's already been done.
0: I would say so. But
2: this is absurd.
0: Like, he's MAGA-affiliated and...
2: Yeah.
0: She's got all that stuff going on with being a billionaire.
2: Yeah.
0: And it just... Like, it's literally the capital.
2: Yeah. Yeah.
0: It's literally the capital.
1: I can't find anything from inside the wedding, but from interviews, it seems like it was set up like a garden party.
0: Interesting.
2: What?
1: In an arena.
2: In an arena. Like, because what Where I'm getting it? At is like you, like you're looking around, it looks like a wedding, and then you look off to the side and you see all the seats, and then like you look up and like you see the roof of the stadium
0: Panopticon
2: and the, like
0: lights.
2: Like you know what but like you know what I mean?
1: No, I think that's what it is.
2: That I can't picture like a wedding looking normal in a stadium.
0: It's because people typically don't get married in there.
2: Yeah, well, there's like...
0: She could have gotten married anywhere in the world on any day of the year.
2: Like a vineyard or something, you know?
0: Yeah.
2: Like, there's some around.
0: There's lots around. Like, you could have gotten married in the Alps.
2: Yeah.
0: I would have gone if it was in the Alps, but unfortunately I couldn't make it.
2: Yeah, of course, because we were all invited.
0: We were all invited.
2: Dirty Laundry got an invite.
0: But unfortunately, yeah, we don't like stadium weddings.
2: Yeah.
1: It might be the fact that I'm on Elle magazine, but it's like this looks like a fashion show.
2: Oh, is it showing everyone's outfit to them?
1: I'm getting shown.
2: I can see
1: it's
2: the
1: like
2: screen.
1: It's like every highlight is Gigi Hadid wears white a hot
0: SF24. Gigi Hadid! Gigi Hadid!
1: No way!
2: Oh, and we got that on air.
0: Have you gone through your 19 years of life, Lachlan, thinking that her name is Gigi Hadid?
2: You actually
1: I haven't had to say her name that much. Wait, I'm sorry.
0: No, I don't think he's joking.
1: Gigi? I don't know.
0: Gigi.
1: Oh.
0: That is
1: Selena Gomez in Oscar de la Renta.
2: Just moving past Gigi Hadid.
0: Yep, sure.
1: Kate McRae wore Valentino.
2: I heard that Cam from Modern Family got invited.
0: Did he go?
2: I don't know, but I saw the picture of him like the polite photo where he's like kind of like
1: yeah.
2: Yeah, and it was like I can't remember the actor's name. Got an invite to their wedding.
1: There you go. Gracie Abrams wore Chanel.
0: Okay. Did they have, like, live music there? Like, did she get the guests to perform?
1: I don't know. J-Lo's there. J-Lo, Joey King, Jessica Alba.
2: Joey King, yes.
1: Jessica Chastain, Elizabeth Banks, Fergie.
0: Fergie?
2: You just know that... If they had karaoke at that after party, it would be the most annoying karaoke of your life.
0: I wonder how much skiing they did. Do you know what I mean?
1: This is like one of the main headlines is Taylor Swift's aunt lets the details slip. I'm just going to read the whole little paragraph here. As her car pulled away from Madison Square Garden following the event, Swift's aunt, Robin Gentry, let a small but touching detail slip about the ceremony and evening overall. When asked, she told LBC News, quote, "They cried and they laughed and they danced and they hugged and they kissed. That's it."
2: Wow.
1: That's the whole...
0: Sounds like a wedding.
1: This is all very dystopian to me.
0: Yeah, that's what I mean. Like, it just... You can't speak up about certain horrifying political events occurring in your country, but you can do that.
2: I understand with, like, certain celebrities, like, you do... They would have a big guest list. Like, you do... When you get...
1: Who is that? Do we know who that is?
2: No.
1: Okay.
2: You, like, you do get... You do tend to... Okay, just bashing
1: Cass,
2: it.
1: Do you know who that is?
0: I do not.
1: Okay.
2: Abigail you tend Anderson, to, like, get to know a few people. 1,000 is crazy. And, like...
0: Do you think Charlie XCX was invited?
1: Somba went.
0: I'm sure.
2: Somba posted...

0: Cooper, Cardi Class, sure. Camila Cabello wore Australian company's dress. The guy from Ted Lasso went. Jason Sudeikis.
1: Oh.
0: Maybe Ted Lasso's not there. I don't know why. But yeah, Hugh Grant went. What's the deal with Adam Sandler?
2: He is a Zionist.
0: Is he?
2: Yes.
3: Yeah. Which is upsetting, because I was quite fond of Grown Ups.
2: Me too, yeah.
0: I like Grown Ups.
3: And Grown Ups too.
0: What did he do here? Did he say anything?
3: At the wedding.
0: Oh, he officiated.
2: Yeah. I would hope he wouldn't say anything, like, related to Zionism at the wedding.
0: I just meant like what at the wedding. I just asked what he did at the wedding.
2: He officiated.
3: Yeah.
0: Guys, 2:48, Dirty Laundry, this is the most important alternative news station.
2: Look,
0: you'll never hear this news anywhere else.
2: Let me indulge.
3: But then I heard at the reception that Will Smith slapped Chris Rock in
2: the face.
3: Silence
2: from you. Lachlan, what's the next song?
0: Oh, actually, yeah, I'm going to go to a CD for a bit. I say a bit, we're playing one song. This is a song by The Walkmen off their album Bows and Arrows. I recently picked this up for about $2, this CD, and I've had my eye on it for a bit. And I really like this song. I didn't really know any of the others because, to be honest, it kind of, you just know that song. You just know it somehow. But it's really cool album. I am still going to play that song. God forbid I talk about it a little. I'm just saying, maybe if you're so inclined, check out the rest of the album. Some of it's kind of not what you'd expect from someone whose kind of biggest song is a fairly simple, up and ready one. The rest is kind of a bit more free flowing, and
2: wait,
0: I kind of like.
2: Wait, what's the artist? I'm sorry, I wasn't listening.
0: The Walkman.
2: Oh, what is his big up and ready song?
0: The Rat.
2: Huh.
3: Okay.
2: You'll know it.
0: Okay, I'm going to play it.
3: The Humble Rat.
0: You ready? This is Dirty Laundry. You're on 4ZZZ. This is The Rat
3: Yay.
0: By The Walkman.

Why, it's that outrageous wireless station, Triple Z. Oh, that takes me back to yesterday, which is complimenting considering I can only remember things 10 minutes back. Triple Z, excellent.

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1: Happy birthday!
0: Happy birthday! 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

0: Oh, dearie me. Oh, dearie.
1: Oh, blimey.
0: Well, we're back on the Triple Z airwaves.
1: Yes, we are.
0: I know, Cass, you missed it.
1: Cass you were was on, doing a big fat stinky
0: You were
1: poo.
0: On the toot, and now you've missed the start.
1: You were having a fart
0: right?
1: or two.
0: You did this to yourself, right? I don't know what you're saying, love.
1: They're saying they did a number one.
0: No, you can come in. Come through the door. It's all right. It's 3:06 a.m. on your Monday morning. You're still here with Dirty Laundry on Football Z 102.1. I have started joining the crafting too, Cass. Have you seen this?
2: What the hell, guys?
0: We're making pipe cleaner flowers.
1: Cute. I'm making a lily.
2: Oh, and it's very pretty.
1: Thanks.
0: And Georgie has used little Q-tips for in the middle, like the little stems.
1: Yeah,
2: Georgie is a very, very creative very person, good. And it's Aww. Not like in the way where it's like you say they're creative, but they're just kind of, she's actually good at it.
1: Thanks. We'll take a photo of it at the end. Big dirty laundry bouquet.
0: We will. So if you want
1: to
0: see that,
1: dirty laundry,
0: yeah, if you want to see that, go find
1: laundry,
0: us on our Instagram, 4ZZZ Dirty Laundry.
1: Yes.
0: Check us a follow to see what we're up to, and just give us a little bit of friendly support. We love seeing that little notification, and it gives us a little cherish
1: it
0: in our heart.
1: It literally puts a pep in my step.
0: And if you want a pep in your step,
2: Pepsi,
0: you should head over to 4ZZZ.org.au/support. This will be the place, the one place that you can find all the info on how to start your subscription journey and help 4ZZZ be the best it can for you. There's been a couple of updates to our pricings. I see a new poster over there. It's looking very fresh and squeaky clean. But I can confirm that our basic
2: dirty.
0: Concession and our full remain the same at $40 and $80 a piece.
2: Woo! Everybody say yay!
0: Yay! Yay! Under 18s are 25. Pets are 25. Passionate, 140. And if you're a super, super human being...
1: Okay.
0: Okay. that's a $500 beautiful donation to your local music scene. But if you're a solo or a band, a solo artist or a band looking to get your word out there, Cass is doing some ASMR in the background. Don't worry, don't look out your window. It's not someone tapping there.
1: It is Cass sorting through their things.
2: It's a what's in my bag ASMR.
0: Can I finish the pricing guides for the special people out there?
1: Guys,
2: I'm just doing me.
1: This is a
0: if you're a solo artist and you want a little boost to your music and getting it to the top of the pile, and that is an $85 support. Bands are $160. So split that which way you want, or have one of your step forward, get a manager to sort it out. But basically what happens if you are a solo artist or a band is that it makes it way easier for me to see your music. Because during the week, I'm formulating a playlist, and by the end of the week, it's not done. So what do?
1: I help sometimes.
0: Cass does help. But what do I do otherwise? I jump over onto my 4ZZZ little pigeonhole database, and I see all the best new arrivals, local, Australian, international, that what gets put on there is everything we get sent in or find, which can be quite hard. Because algorithm and the scene that we live in makes it very hard for our two beautiful people working in the music department to find
2: they
0: every
2: song. They work very,
0: song.
2: Very hard, by the way.
0: They work very hard, but also they're volunteers. Okay,
1: yes.
0: They're taking their time out of it. They've
2: do
0: got
2: it
0: work
2: for you.
0: To do. They've got their own lives.
1: Mm.
0: And they're searching for music. So help them and help us help you by copying yourself a little subscription to get yourself on top of that pile. Yeah,
2: yes.
0: If you're a community organization or a business, there are also selections for you. If you're interested in one of those and want to check out the new pricings, head on over to that website, 4ZZZ.org.au/support, and go for it.
2: My man, eat fish. He day, teach fishmen to a lifetime.
0: That is the shirt I'm wearing.
2: We didn't do an outfit thing today.
0: We haven't. I might just back
1: announce. Have we not?
0: No, I'll back announce and then you can go around.
2: Okay.
0: We started with The Rat by The Walkmen. Then we had Say It by The Clouds. Alimony by The Hummingbirds. Live Like The Crowd by Alien Nose Job, a new release.
1: Alien, yay.
0: And then a really, really new release. Language warning on this one. Love and Piss by Dirty Harry. Really, really new release. It's already 4ZZZ's album of the week from the Brisbane Collective. And I am keen to actually listen to all seven of these new songs for the first time.
1: Who doesn't love a dirty band? Here at Dirty Laundry, we support Dirty Harry because they're
2: dirty. I got so excited when I saw that. When I saw the Dirty
0: Harry.
2: It's
0: a cool picture too.
2: It is. And because I was just like, okay, what dirty songs did I want Mark Ranger to put into playlist this week? And I saw that and I was like, Dirty, the engine, you, Dirty.
1: But and we're dirty too.
2: And we're dirty too, so it's like my brethren.
1: Yes.
2: Yeah. We should do a dirty crossover. Yes.
1: Game recognizes game.
2: Yeah. Stinky recognizes stinky.
1: Stinky recognizes stinky.
2: That's why we're all here in the studio today.
0: That's how we met.
1: Guess who's the stinkiest?
0: Okay, do your outfit review.
2: Oh, my reveal?
1: Me?
2: I'm wearing, I low-key feel like hella performative right now that I'm actually acknowledging it. I'm wearing a Deftones shirt that I got at the concert.
0: It's not performative it's a cool if you shirt. Get it at the concert.
2: Yeah, but I'm wearing Sambas. I'm wearing pink Sambas. Okay.
0: They look awesome.
2: Black. I love these shoes. They were secondhand, guys. Guys, okay. No, I have a gripe. I have a gripe with this.
0: Again, an accurate word.
2: An accurate, yes! I had a couple, bodacious is another one. That's another accurate word.
0: If you missed it, accurate describes a word that is perfectly spelt for how it sounds. I have been told off by my mother that isn't actually a word for that, but I'm going to push forward anyway.
2: No, because the word is accurate.
0: It is accurate.
2: Cute that your mum listened, though. it was bodacious. It was... Oh, I forgot what it was. Anyway.
0: It's okay.
1: Because, bodacious looks like a bodacious word.
2: Like, bodacious is bodacious. That is bodacious, moving, beautiful, dude. Lang, BBL. That's me. And then I'm wearing nothing else. I have very chipped nail polish. I have no makeup on. My hair is clean, though. Yay. I washed my hair.
1: Yay.
2: Never done that before. It's pretty cool.
0: Last one for the year.
2: Only two more showers till 2027. I'm excited.
0: What about you, Georgie?
1: I'm wearing my average jeans.
0: Yay.
1: I'm wearing some sneakers. Put your sneakers on. We're going dancing all night long. Basically, what we're going to do is dance. Okay. And then I'm wearing a shirt that I thrifted.
2: It's kind of sheer, kind of camo, kind of plaid.
1: Yes.
2: With it's lacy like, bits.
0: Yes.
2: It's a very cottage shirt. Core.
1: Yeah. And then it's got a little bow.
2: It does, yes.
1: And then I had and that now my layers are on the floor because I started sweating. But I had a knitted beanie. No, not a knitted beanie, a knitted
2: crocheted
1: hat.
2: Beanie.
1: A crocheted
2: it
1: hat.
2: It was crocheted, not knitted. Well, there I is a distinction.
1: Crocheted hat. And a green scarf that looks very leafy.
2: You actually can't explain how beautiful this scarf is. Like, it's on my Rob list, and I want it.
0: You looked like...
2: It's dark green, and...
0: You looked like the Gumnut
2: the
0: Babies. People who understand the Gumnut Babies reference...
2: No, yes, you're right.
0: You looked exactly like that.
2: Seriously.
0: In the best way possible.
1: Oh, well, now I've got to put all my layers back on.
0: This was that you. You were Snuggle so Pot beautiful. And Cuddle Pie. Yay. That was literally you,
2: bro. I used to love that book. Yeah, but it's like very, like... What? How do I describe this fabric?
1: I guess I'm going to have to take a picture of it. And put
2: but
1: it on
2: it's
1: the Instagram.
2: Several shades of green, and it like cascades. Cascades is another accurate word.
1: Yes.
2: And it's like kind of it looks lacy, but it's not like it's a very nice one.
1: And then I had glasses, but I'm not wearing them right now. But I should be wearing them, but I'm not.
2: Me too.
1: And then, I have my coat, and it's white, and
2: cream.
1: It's okay, it's cream. And it's got little fur parts on the end of the sleeves and around the neck.
3: Yay!
0: Gorgeous!
2: And Lachlan is wearing his rather renowned fish shirt. Buy a man, eat fish. He day teach fishmen to a lifetime.
0: Did I tell you, I saw someone else wearing this shirt the other day.
2: Twins.
0: I
2: mean,
0: it was a black one, so I'm wearing the white one. And they came into my cafe where I work and ordered, and they were wearing it.
2: I peed in excitement.
1: Did you? Did you pee in their coffee?
2: In excitement?
0: No comment.
2: Uh-huh.
0: But I thought that was very funny. I was like, that's crazy to me.
2: He's also wearing his Reeboks, the white and green ones. Very classic Lachlan, and I can't see his pants because he's behind the table. Don't know if he's wearing
0: them. Oh, I got these back.
2: Oh, he's not wearing the same jeans.
0: I'm not, but these ones had a hole in them right on the butt. So guess who stitched them up?
2: Thank you. Oh, that's cute.
1: Yeah, he's showing us his butt.
2: Not his butt. His butt's not cute.
1: There is nothing there. Wow.
0: No, there is. It's blue. Blue stitching.
1: I could see the blue stitching.
2: Thank you, Liza. Thank you. Thank you, Liza.
0: I'm shaking my ass.
2: We are a big fan of you in this household.
1: Yay!
2: And your sewing skills.
1: Yeah.
0: Ah, how good. Okay, so fit check's done. We've talked a bit.
2: I had a question, but we can save that for later.
0: Do you want to ask it and then I go to some songs?
2: My question is, how insane of a baby name do you think you could get away with?
0: Okay, we're going to leave that there.
2: Okay, well, there you go.
0: The text line is 0420626733. What is the most insane baby name you could get away with calling someone? Naming your kid?
2: Yeah, like if you had a child, and I mean a human child, like you can't, because you can kind of name pets whatever you want.
0: Yeah, true.
2: But, like, what is the most insane name you would give your child that you think you could get away with?
0: Okay. We're going to go to a song.
2: You know, there's a man in New Zealand whose name is legally The Wizard.
1: That is awesome.
0: We're going to go to a song. This is from the new release from DVD. Latest release. Yes, their latest EP is called Compact Disc. So, DVD, CD. Huh?
2: Yeah.
0: It's a 7-track, beautiful EP. It's really fun. Definitely, please go check it out. They are a beautiful Mianjin Brisbane band. This is the first song from that EP. It's titled Walk With Me. You are on 4 Triple Z.

About to come across some on-air turbulence in the way of some bad language or crude concepts. If that's not your thing, tune out now. Maybe come back later. Whatever, it's your choice. Sit back, relax, enjoy the ride. Yeah, bad language coming up. This has been your captain speaking for 4ZZZ.

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1: 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The time is 3:42 for your Monday morning, or whenever you're listening, it is whatever time on whatever day it is.
2: Whatever time or whatever day it is?
1: Dead true. Couldn't have said it better myself.
2: Unknown. Unknown location. Unknown time.
1: To be determined.
2: Back rooms.
3: Yeah, exactly.
1: It's all up to you.
3: Exactly.
1: That last song we heard before the CSA was the Screaming Tribesmen with I've Got a Feeling. That was a little one I pulled out on wax. Thank you, Cass, for the suggestion.
3: Welcome.
1: And I went and found it in our little 7-inch library, which was a little bit of a digging.
2: Yeah, the whole library is just 7 inches big. We got to really squeeze stuff in there.
1: Yeah, I am on all fours.
4: You know what else is 7 inches?
2: Silence!
1: Yeah, Screaming Tribesmen, that were awesome. I had never heard of them, but they're a Brisbane band.
2: Yeah, they're a classic alternative Brizzy band.
1: Pretty cool. I never heard of them. So there we go. Before that, we had Little Trouble Girl by Sonic Youth, Go Die in the Woods by the Vovos, Labrador by Wax, another great Brisbane band, TSMGO by Scumlings.
2: Yeah.
3: Awesome name.
2: Right?
1: And we started off.
2: That really sold me on it.
1: What, the name of the band?
2: Scumlings. I think that's incredible.
1: Yeah, that's pretty good.
2: I identify with that.
1: And we started off with Walk With Me by DVD. Yeah, we did.
3: Yes, we did.
2: We did a test run. It's true.
3: Answering the question.
2: Baby name.
3: Baby name.
1: Oh, baby name.
3: Now, I know I'm going to get away with this because this is if I am unfortunate enough to have a son. I am naming my son Thaddeus, and I will be getting away with it.
2: I feel like that's not that bad. It's not that good either, but it's not that bad.
3: Thaddeus is an awesome name.
2: I know, but like I'm saying like, insane. As far as insane names go, that's not very insane.
3: Well, I just don't think I could get away with anything further than that.
2: Interesting.
1: Thaddeus. Yeah. It's very, like, proper ancient Greek.
3: What about you guys?
2: Do you reckon you can name your kid Fish?
1: Maybe a kind of fish.
3: I would try to.
2: Salmon. This is my beautiful... Salmon for a girl... Bass for a boy. Actually, Bass is a real name.
1: Bass is
2: Chuck
1: a real name.
2: Bass.
3: Yes.
2: Chuck Bass, Gossip Girl. Evil man. He is an evil man.
3: Yeah, I'd straight up name my kid Seahorse.
2: I actually had a discussion about seahorses last night. Why? I can't remember what this was about. Oh, it was really funny.
3: Male seahorses getting pregnant?
2: It was related to that, yeah. But, I think I was talking to my friend. And... oh my god, it would be really funny if I could remember the story. Sorry, everybody, just kill me.
3: Okay.
2: Like, I'm actually really funny, and it's just like, you have to just be there. Yeah, I don't know, Algae.
1: Algae?
2: I think I just have, like, ocean on the brain, because like you're sitting across from me with urchin. That just makes me think of, like, street urchin, which is so, like, old-timey chimney sweep vibes. Says my peasant son, his name is Urchin. He wears those little peaky hats and he carries around the coal sweep.
3: The Peaky Blinders.
2: I started watching Peaky Blinders.
1: Oh, yeah, really we were talking about it in the car on the way here. Oh,
2: Cillian Murphy.
3: Yes.
1: Too true, Bob.
2: Yes. Yes. Claim.
3: I used to...
2: Affirm.
3: I watched that show years ago. I can't remember it. I should rewatch it.
2: You should, yeah. Because I've never watched it before. My mum used to be really obsessed with it.
1: Mm. I haven't watched it either. So maybe it's a
2: watch party. I'm not into people with light eyes, like, ever. Because
1: white eyes?
2: Light eyes. Because I have beady blue eyes and there's only enough room for one beady blue-eyed person in my relationships. Yeah, well, I'm not dating you guys. Not that I'm dating Cillian Murphy, but, like, he's the exception.
3: I see. If there aren't any other topics, I would love to discuss Alex Reed's terror.
1: Oh, God.
2: You may.

0: tell your story, Jordy.
1: No, I won't. Oh.
0: Why you think I didn't understand?
1: You sighed.
0: Only because we've already heard about it, but our darling listeners haven't.
2: I've heard it twice.
0: I feel like you need to air out Alex Reed's dirty laundry. That's what I think.
1: But you sighed.
0: It was a sigh of appreciation.
1: It didn't sound like it. Listen back.
0: Listen back.
1: That was not a sigh of appreciation.
0: It was. You don't know what goes on in my mind.
2: Awesome. Well, thanks, guys.
0: Do you have a would you rather, Georgie?
1: I've
0: missed them.
1: Would you rather...
0: Okay, this is off the top of the head?
1: Yeah.
2: Okay. Oh, my God.
1: Off the dome. Yeah, see, this is why I don't ask would you rather. Because I go, would you rather, and you go with both go, ah, God.
0: I'm actually really excited to hear it, but it's also like damn, these questions
2: I'm
0: are wrong.
2: Just holding my breath in the best way.
1: Okay, would you rather eat human poo
0: There's always feces involved, is my thing.
1: It's funny. Would you rather? Okay, I've got a good one. And this is related to an incident that happened the other day to me. I wasn't the one that did it, but like I was a witness. Would you rather poop on the side of the main road?
0: Are you kidding me?
1: But you have like you poop there, and people will see you because it's a main road, or like cars go by or whatever, or. Human poop is on the side of this main road on a busy pathway, and it's not your poop, but everyone in the neighborhood is convinced that it is your poop.
0: How many people saw you if you are the pooper?
1: It's like 3 p.m. and
0: it's
1: there is
0: great,
1: a
0: so it's broad daylight.
1: It's broad daylight, peak traffic. So
0: can I just move? I'm gonna move neighborhoods. I fear.
1: Because that kind of stuff follows you, so they'll know.
0: So, can we get a story time about this, please?
1: So, okay, there is a poop meister in my neighborhood.
0: Oh, so it's not like someone you like know. It's
1: no,
0: just some guy.
1: There is someone that is pooping on the side of these roads, and there's no toilet paper nearby. It's a little nugget.
0: Okay.
1: So I first noticed it outside the Hungry Jack's, and I stared at it and I went, "That poop is a human poop. That is a human poop." As a human, you just know these things. It's like an instinct within you of like I know what sort of butt that came from. Only a human butt could make those.
0: And not a bodacious one.
1: Yeah, those the contours of the lines of the poop.
0: Okay.
1: But I digress. Yeah, there was one. It was outside the Hungry Jack's, and it was on this like main road. And I was like, "Wow, that's actually crazy." And then I was gonna take a picture of it, but I forgot to. And then I was catching the bus the other day, and there it was again. And it looked identical to the first poop, so I know it's the same person.
0: At least
1: because
0: they
1: these
0: have
1: poops,
0: a consistent diet.
1: These poops look very, very similar, and it was on the same road, but on the opposite side, and like maybe 50 meters back.
0: So they're okay.
1: And I took a photo of that one.
0: Why?
1: Because I needed evidence. So if the poop meister poops again, I can compare. I can pull up a photo
0: search
1: and compare
0: for
1: it.
0: Evidence.
1: And then this is how I break into the biz of investigative journalism. I'm going to find out who
0: You're
1: this...
0: You're going to do the poop meister story.
1: Yeah, I'm going to find out who the poop meister is. Text in at 0420626733 if you have a poop meister in your...
0: That is a new one.
1: In your... suburb.
2: Fair enough.
0: No, that is like, I actually have no idea what to respond to that.
2: Neither. I think we'd leave it at that.
1: Okay.
2: I mean, until further updates. Right? We don't have the information. But thank you. I appreciate that.
0: This kind of like unsettled me.
1: The pooping? Why?
0: Because, I don't know, that's not nice.
2: Do you want some really settling music to

0: heal you.
1: What is playing next?
0: I have a new song from a local artist named Hannah Potter. The song is called Judith's House, and it is very kind of cozy, calm.
1: Lovely.
0: You really are spaced out after that. That really did hit
1: it. I really, like, I think that kind of short-circuited something in my brain, and now I'm just kind of...
0: What sanity you had left has dissipated.
1: It's gone. It's gone. I am an empty shell of a human now.
0: Fair enough.
1: After hearing this poop story. Which means it's time for me to play Hello Kitty Island Adventure, I think.
0: Okay. I think we've got a little bit more time before I need to go into... It's become the holidays, and I can no longer procrastinate the things that I said I was going to do after exams, and then gave myself 2 weeks after exams to calm down from them, and I'm now just procrastinating them. So I need to get on. So I'm saying this to everyone.
1: What are you doing?
0: So that people can hold me accountable.
1: Okay, we will do this. But also, what are you doing?
0: I need to buy a heater.
1: Ooh,
0: my room is cold.
1: Oh, you're in an old Queenslander.
0: Old Queenslander. I have, like, lots of windows in my room. It gets cold. I love my room, but it's very cold.
1: Do you have a carpet?
0: Not in my room.
1: Do you have slippers?
0: No, I don't like slippers.
1: What?
0: We'll get into it. We'll talk off air.
1: I genuinely can't walk around my house without slippers. I refuse.
0: No, my feet get, like, yucky.
1: Get nice ones then.
0: No, I don't.
1: I'm gonna buy you some.
0: So I need to get a heater, like a hot thing.
1: Get an oil heater.
0: That's what I'm saying. I'll get that. But
1: is that what's open on your computer?
0: Yeah,
1: right,
0: I was
1: now
0: looking at Bunnings. That one looks pretty good.
1: The exact same one I used to have.
0: Was it good?
1: Yeah.
0: Okay.
1: That lasted us years.
0: $50.
1: Still.
0: If anyone has oil heater or heater recommendations for my bedroom, preferably on the lowest budget and that requires no installation, hit me up on not my personal line, but the station text line 0420626733. And if you do want to make it a personal line, just ask then.
1: I probably should also get one because I have a bad habit of... When it gets a little too cold, I just put my aircon and blast it on hot for a little while. But that is, like...
0: It's really bad.
1: It's really bad, like, electricity-wise. So maybe I should get a little oil heater.
0: So I need to get that. I need to get a doona.
1: You don't have a doona?
0: No, I've got, like, a little... quilt kind of thing.
1: Oh, quilt. Doona. You need a doona.
0: I've got, like, the medium. I used to have a doona at my parents' place, but then when I moved out, I got the medium. Because I was like, I can use that in summer too.
1: I genuinely don't think I could survive without my doona. I don't have a sheet on my bed. I just have my doona year round. So even in summer, either I'm under the doona, like, partially, or I just lie on top of it. It is...
0: Yeah.
1: My doona's special, though. So I have the best doona. Okay. I love my bed. Oh, my bed.
0: Someone's yearning for the
1: sleep.
0: I
1: really miss my bed. Guys.
0: Someone wants to go home.
1: No, like... Think of the comfiest bed you've ever been in.
0: You do have a comfy bed.
1: I have a really comfy bed.
0: This is true.
1: But, like, when you're in there, and then with the doona, and then my rain sounds while I hear the dragon boat people rowing because I get home at 6:30 in the morning, and then they yell. They yell. I'm glad they have hobbies,
0: right.
1: But
0: Catherine's good Lord. Right on the river and can hear the dragon boat right as at, like, crack of dawn.
1: It's... Oh, they used to do it at, like, 4 a.m. last year, and I was working really odd hours at my burger restaurant job, unknown burger place, where I would finish at 4 in the morning, and then I'd go home and I'd try to sleep, and then you'd just hear, Anyway, yeah,
0: it
1: really annoys
0: me. That was a good version.
1: And I have curlews and bats outside my window, so...
0: Why I order?
1: You know, my dad used to threaten buying a shotgun because we had turkeys in front of our house.
0: Valid.
1: Quite a little segue there.
0: I need to get a bed frame.
1: You don't. Do you have a pallet bed? You just have a floor bed. That's also gonna make you cold.
0: I know.
1: No bed frame. No heater. No doona. You know, in Trainspotting, like, the mattress in the crack
0: That's
1: house?
0: Me.
1: Yeah.
0: I am Ewan McGregor.
1: Ewan McGregor.
0: To a life, to a job, to an opportunity.
1: Worst toilet in Scotland.
0: Well, that's a good movie.
1: It is after Anyways, that again.
0: All right, well, now I've aired those out, you guys can hold me accountable to that.
1: I can't count.
0: Okay, well, can you count us down to the next song?
1: Five.
0: Judith's
1: four,
0: House by Hannah Potter. You're on 4ZZZ 102.1 FM. This is Dirty Laundry.
1: Go.

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0: Dirty laundry here.
1: Dirty work, dirty laundry, dirty work.
0: We're afraid to do laundry. Your dirty work.
1: Oh.
0: And we're here still. It's almost 4:30. And I hope it is going to be a good day. You're right, all out there. On your Monday, and I hope it's a good week ahead. It's a good sign.
1: I hope you don't have to go to work and you can just, like, go frolic.
0: But if you do, make the most of it. Okay.
1: That's okay too.
0: It's for your dreams, for your ambitions. It's going to get you to someday. I promise you. Before that one, that was Dirty Work by Steely Dan. Before that, we had High Tide, a new track from the Buhrs Band, as well as Dove Ellis with To the Sandals. Blue Planet by the Grand Magoozy, another new track. Cass, did you find out what they are? Brisbane band? Blue Magoozy?
1: I immediately forgot.
0: That's okay, because I've got it right here. They're from Melbourne, but that's still amazing. Susie Scurry is the artist behind that folk group. It's more a solo career, but with like some sound engineering help. And that song comes ahead of an album which is due later this year. Very fun one, a bit of jazzy folk kind of thing. Celestial love song to Mother Earth is what's written here in front of me. And I really felt that warmth. And I like that. Keeping with our space theme for those couple songs, we had Voyager by PJ Harvey before that.
1: I love that song.
0: You love that song.
1: I love that song.
0: Same. It's really good. So that came out just over a week ago. That new track from PJ Harvey, also ahead of a newly and widely anticipated new album. And also about space. So I thought that was very cool to pair them up as two softer kind of sounds. And to open that bracket, we had Judith's House by Hannah Potter. Another folky local artist who's beginning to make tracks in her musical journey. So, yeah.
1: Beautiful.
0: How are we going, Georgie?
2: Good. I'm just working on a new post for Dirty Laundry.
1: Yay!
0: Oh, you're cooking up.
2: Yeah.
1: She is. I can see the Canva Pro out of the corner of my eye.
2: Yes.
1: Ooh!
0: Whoa.
1: She's looking beautiful.
2: But I don't know what to put for what we have talked about.
1: We've talked about Taylor Swift.
2: I'm not putting that.
0: Well, you still got an hour and a half to make good tracks.
1: Off air, we talked about Reed. What's her name? The tarot lady.
2: Alex Reed's tarot. Yeah, but that wasn't on air.
1: Yeah, but like...
0: But it could be.
1: Could be.
2: We're still...
1: Okay. Baby name...
2: Baby names, yes, we did
0: that's true.
2: Conversation. Poopmeister.
1: Yeah.
0: And a bit of crafting, a bit of the flowers.
1: Yeah, flowers.
2: Yes, I've got the flower photo.
1: We didn't tell you, but I ordered a pizza because I'm really hungry and I'm tired enough to spend my money on frivolous things such as Fortitude Valley Pizza.
2: Yes.
0: It was really good, actually.
1: It was actually. I needed that. I needed that. Bad.
0: I'm glad we got that. Thank you very much.
1: You are welcome. Subway last week. Pizza this week. It's all coming up.
0: Pizza this, pizza that.
1: Oh my god, one of the things I'm most excited for in Melbourne, other than obviously seeing my friends, but whatever, Rosie's Pizza. If you've ever gone to Melbourne and you've had a night out and you haven't gone to Rosie's Pizza and you haven't gotten a drunk slice of Rosie's Pizza, you have not lived. Actually, like, fantastic. There's one straight out of the Southern Cross Station, but then there's another one.
0: Oh, they're a chain, slightly.
1: Yeah, there's, like, a couple of them. There's another one that's, like, further into the city, and we stopped there once coming back from Fitzroy, and it was amazing. I could have cried. I'm really scared, though. It's going to be super cold.
0: It
1: better not be. No, Melbourne. Because the weather is so inconsistent but extreme as well. And I grew up on the Gold Coast. I don't have cold clothes. I don't. I have like three long sleeve shirts. So
0: it's not sounding healthy for you.
1: No, it's actually good. Isn't it good for your immune system to be in cold sometimes? I took a shower, technically not this morning anymore, but yesterday morning.
0: Full stop.
1: It was amazing.
0: And everyone clapped.
1: I've never tried that before. It was life-changing. No, but when I was on my little camping trip, I took a shower, and it's an outdoor shower. Okay. And I don't know if you've ever taken an outdoor shower when it's 7 degrees and windy, but it is certainly the experience, and it will encourage you to be clean as quick as humanly possible, because, oh my lordy.
0: She chilly.
1: I could feel, the bacteria melting off my skin from the cold.
0: Ooh.
1: It was nice, though. It's a very scenic shower.
0: Yeah, that's true. Bit of a payoff there.
1: Yeah. I really want... this is, a slightly lame bucket list thing, but I really want to go to one of those, outdoor baths in, a rainforest retreat. Because I've seen people post them before, and I get really jealous every time because it looks so nice.
2: Think of the bugs.
1: No, but, there won't be bugs. They'll leave me alone because I'm pure of heart. But, imagine, a sunset bath and, the sun setting and it's not freezing cold and, you're clean, but it's, pretty and there's a forest around you.
0: That sounds nice.
1: Have you ever taken a bath, Lachlan? Be honest.
0: Yeah, I took a bath.
1: Once.
0: No, I just wake up like this. Awesome.
1: Oh, is that what that mel?
0: Huh?
2: What that mel, Ma? What that mel?
0: Stop sign. My stop sign.
1: What?
2: What that mel, Ma? What that mel?
1: No.
0: The clip of the really deaf guy getting pulled over by the cops. He's like, why you pull me over? Why you pull me? He's like, cops like, I'm going to tell you, man. I'm about to tell you that. Stop sign. What stop sign?
2: What the hell are you talking about?
0: That's a good one.
1: I had something to say, and it was going to be really enlightening.
0: That's okay.
1: But I forgot it. Again, this is just fantastic.
0: Speaking of driving, I had some great driving yesterday. I had to go to the Goldie.
2: The Big Goldie. Case.
1: You went to Southport.
0: Oh, I went around the area.
1: What could you possibly have been looking at in Southport?
0: Well, I was there for the Gold Coast Marathon. Not as a runner. Don't start clapping.
1: Yeah, don't worry.
2: Yep, okay.
1: We won't.
0: But as a supporter, now you may start clapping.
1: Woo!
0: Thank you. For my beautiful roommate, George. Was doing the Gold Coast Marathon yesterday, and I've never really been to a marathon like that before. I've been to some sports events like triathlons and stuff, but a proper marathon. It was a bit dystopian.
1: What do you mean?
0: It starts at 6:15. They start the running.
1: Oh, God.
0: There were towers of flamethrowers. There were lasers. There was this guy on a megaphone going, "Marathon is forever."
1: Okay. Yeah, that would get me hyped up to start running.
0: Oh, okay.
1: Yeah.
0: And there was thousands of people walking around, crowding around, just pushing
1: That's
0: and shoving.
1: Crazy.
0: Insane amounts of barricades and set up there.
1: Interesting.
0: It was so crazy. And at 6:15 AM too, walking through Australia Fair.
1: Yes.
0: Dead empty except for all the athletes lining up for the bathrooms in there.
1: Oh.
0: So there was hot spots where it was so crowded.
1: Yeah.
0: And Sam and I were just there's the bathroom there.
2: Mm.
1: I have some memories at Australia Fair.
0: Okay, I'll move on. Touching. No!
2: Touching!
1: I actually would go hang out there with my ex-girlfriend because we couldn't hang out at her house because her parents were homophobic.
0: So Australia Fair was the next best spot.
1: I guess. It was convenient for her. I didn't really want to be there because I don't know if any listeners have ever been to Australia Fair, but it's not... Oh, my God, Gabby! Gabby!
2: Hi. Hi, Gabby.
0: Finished an 11-hour overnight shift?
1: Yes.
0: Whoa.
1: Yes. Free my girl. She's been suffering. Gabby, I'm really sorry. I tried to find a Fall Out Boy song for you, but none of them were... I didn't like any of them. Except for they had a Christmas song for some reason, and that's all, which I assume
0: Christmas
1: must have...
0: Christmas in July.
1: It must have been like a...
0: You guys are in Christmas in July.
1: Actually, matter of fact, maybe we should play that.
0: I'll sort it out after.
1: Yeah, okay. Gabby, we're gonna try and sort something out for you. Yeah, Gabby is a very talented sound tech. And she does, like, smart, complicated things that I don't know anything about.
0: Anyway, I was at the marathon.
1: Yeah, sorry.
0: Sure. Perfect drive there, perfect drive back. That was my segue.
1: Which is
0: talking about that,
1: genuinely which was so insane. Surprising. I have never heard anybody say that to me about driving on the M1.
0: I had so much fun. I had a great time. And I actually had a great time at the marathon too. George did very well, and I loved being a supporter.
1: Yeah.
0: And it was actually a really wholesome vibe.
1: Cheerleader.
0: Yeah, we made signs.
1: I saw that. That was adorable.
0: So there we go. I loved it. All right, I'm going to move on to introducing some of the next song, because I'm going to be playing another tune on record. This time, it's a little 7-inch, another one, second one for the day. This is a special one that I've been sitting on for a couple weeks.
1: Can confirm.
0: And trying to find for a couple more. This is a band called Leap in the Dark, featuring Wayne Harvey, Adrian Mengedi, Mark Overett, and Bob Reeves. This was recorded and produced in December of 83 and January of 84 and came out subsequently in February. They're a Brisbane-based group. Leap in the Dark, I don't think they really have anything else, sadly.
1: Oh.
0: But this is a great little record that I was sent out into the wide, wide world of our 7-inch library to try and hunt down, and I did it. I did it.
1: I'm very excited
0: to play a song for it, from you, from it, for you.
1: From it.
0: So it can finally make its way back onto the airwaves, because I'm sure this probably hasn't been played since 84.
1: Yeah, you once again went
0: where it was sitting
1: digging,
0: in that pile.
1: You just disappeared for like 10 minutes last week, and I was like, hello, what are you doing even in there for so long? And then he just comes out with this random, obscure, like, little vinyl. Very excited about it. It was very sweet.
0: Yeah.
1: I'm excited to hear it.
0: They've even given a thanks to 4ZZFM. In their little liner notes there. There we go.
1: There we go.
0: Thanks to 4ZZFM, and thank you, dear listeners. What you're going to hear next is titled Samurai from Leap in the Dark.
1: Woo!
0: It is, what is it? It's 4:39 a.m. in the morning. 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
1: Yay.

0: How does it happen?
1: You can get it walking. You can get it talking. You can feel it coming on around 17 past four. The feeling you get when you just can't handle anything anymore. You can get it dancing. You can get it when you're going to town. Matter of fact, I've got it right now. And that sort of thing needs a long, hard listen. And the thing you listen to is Triple Z. For Triple Z. A long, hard listen.

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2: We're back for you.
1: Listening to Dirty Laundry at 4:57 in the morning on the 6th of July.
2: We're almost into our last hour. How are we feeling, Georgie?
3: Feeling great. Feeling awesome. Feeling hyped.
0: She's been nonverbal in the corner for like half an hour.
3: Yep, I'm concentrating. I'm getting things done.
0: She's making motions, guys.
2: Motion.
0: She has so much motion.
3: Anyways, anyone else going to talk? Or
2: what?
0: Dang.
3: Okay, I'll talk then. BFest has changed this year. It's typically at the end of August. It's typically August 30th, but this year it's going to be August 1st. Very excited for it. It's at the EH. They're outside a little area. And then I believe after BFest is the rodeo.
0: Wait,
3: which is also
0: where
3: good.
0: Is it?
3: Eden's Hill. So it's north side of Brisbane.
0: I think I might need to make a trip.
3: It's pretty good. I went last year.
2: To BFest.
0: Yes. This sounds wonderful.
3: I went last year and it was splendid. It was
0: beginning of semester.
3: It was very, very, very fun. I went for my birthday. And I'm gonna go again this year.
0: Hell yeah. Hell yeah. What did we just say, Lachlan?
2: I didn't do that. That last song there was Hurricane by Ruby May off her debut album Baby, which came out during last year, I believe. So not a new track. She does have some new tracks. We've played her a lot on here, especially that new track Auntie. But I wanted to dig into some of her older stuff because I do like that album in particular as well. Before that, we had Song for Tess by Girlatones, who are another Melbourne band coming at us with their new independent single titled Song for Tess. It's a really nice one, short one, but I really like it. Before that, we had Best Before, the single from the Ratatas.
0: Ratatas.
2: Who are a Brisbane band. Love that. An all-queer, four-piece indie rock band. It's a really nice song. A simple DIY, but definitely hits where it wants to. So I like that. Before then, we had Midnight Oil with Blue Sky Mine, a song that needs no further introduction. And then before that one, a song that does need a bit of introduction, we had Leap in the Dark with Samurai. I want to be a Samurai.
0: Samurai. One that's been in the works for a while now.
2: I've been waiting to drop that on everyone. So Boom Shaka Khan, here it is.
0: Boom Shaka Khan.
2: So yeah, that's all I've been doing.
0: I actually feel like I've just time skipped.
2: I feel the opposite. I feel like I just looked at the clock and we're into our final hour now.
0: Congrats! 5 a.m.
2: But it's been a minute. I'm feeling it.
0: I feel
2: it
0: like is still
2: I'm feeling that last 24 hours
3: dark
2: of being
3: outside.
2: Up. It is.
0: It will be for quite a while.
2: Let's get a weather check.
0: Oh, okay. Let's do it. Weather!
3: I hardly know her.
2: Do you guys have a theme or anything? This is your weather. Dirty laundry. Okay. It is 13.8 degrees still.
0: Oh, let's not start sweating.
2: With a maximum of 20 today, it's going to be a cold one all day.
3: Yay.
2: All day. So that's sitting at 20 between your 12 and your 3 p.m. Nothing else really going on. We have no rain, partly cloudy.
0: Man. I love the rain.
2: But yeah, it's looking like it's going to be a nice day. Bit of humidity in the morning. Other than that, it's looking like a chill one.
0: I do complain about the cold, but I really love winter. I really love winter.
2: I agree.
3: Aside from it's my birthday, it's also my best friend's birthday.
0: And also, I can wear my cool stuff, which I never actually... I always say that, and then I just end up wearing, like...
2: The same
0: warm stuff every single day, because I don't really care, and I'm allowed to be a child, and it's okay. It's okay if you're a child, guys. It's okay. But it just... I hate the heat. I can't stand it. If I start sweating, I turn evil. Evil Cass comes out. And it's not fun for me. It's not fun for anyone. But when it's cold, you can rug up and everything's so pretty and the sun is there, but it's not overbearing and I don't get sunburned within 10 minutes of stepping outside.
2: The sun is shining.
0: And when you walk for 5 minutes, you don't immediately start smelling bad.
2: This is also true.
0: It's fantastic. I love Australian winter. They finally got some snow down south. The ski resorts have been looking pretty bare bones. Because I follow most of them. I try and keep a little bit of track on it because I love snowboarding. And there's been at Perisher particularly, it's been pretty sad so far this season. There was one big patch of snow just on the front run at the base of the resort at Smiggen Holes, which is kind of off to the side but still part of it, and it's a beginner area. And it was one patch, and I just feel so bad for people that have already gone down there with their passes. But then they got 7 centimeters in one night, 5 centimeters during the day. Then they put in their snowmakers, and ta-da, bada boing, bada boom, bada boom, shaka-ka.
2: A mountain.
0: We have snow. We have liftoff.
2: How good.
0: Which, just honestly, as soon as I saw that, I just got mad that I wasn't going there, but it's okay. I can be happy for people too. I can do that.
2: I'm so proud of you.
0: Thank you. Thank you.
2: I really am.
0: You can clap. It's okay. It's all right. But yeah, guys, it's snowing. That's why it's cold, because the cold front is coming from the mountains down south up to us, because it finally started snowing.
2: Nice. Fun fact. So I think it's going to stay like that for the rest of the week. I wanted to talk about this other event coming up this month called the Recklink Community Cup.
0: Ooh, what's this?
2: Yes, a couple of people haven't heard about this, but this is an annual event.
0: Community Cup in what sense?
2: A bit of AFL.
0: Oh,
2: bit of music.
0: Okay, this sounds fun.
2: Bit of community gathering.
0: Where is this?
2: I'm glad you asked. So this year, on the 26th of July, 2026, that's a Sunday, folks, at the end of the month, Everton Wolves will be hosting the cup.
0: So I presume Everton Park, then?
2: In Inaugura. Yeah, in Inaugura.
0: Yeah. Yay.
2: So that's for the Brisbane you can
0: go
2: version.
0: Take a freezing cold plunge in the dam, and then you can go to the community event.
2: Lovely. So it's a great event for an even greater cause. The iconic Recklink Community Cup will be returning to Everton Wolves JAFC this year for its 10th anniversary.
0: Wow.
2: Which will be nice. So it's been new and modern staple of community service, which I'm loving. So what do you get? You get a footy showdown.
0: I think I might have to...
2: A lovely music lineup. You're gonna love this when I tell you the music.
0: Okay, well, actually. Am I going to start cheesing?
2: All of it is in the aims of raising vital funds for Recklink Australia. The charity, which I'm going to search up.
0: Yeah, what extrapolate on that.
2: All about, so that people can really know a bit more about that. I think... I'm not seeing anything. Okay, we're all just going to sit here.
0: Yep, okay. While Lachlan does research, such as for evidence, I don't have anything interesting to say.
2: Okay, so it's helping deliver sports and recreation programs to rural or communities in need.
0: Oh, beautiful.
2: And getting people into those spaces where they might not normally be able to as easily, whether it's helping refugees through sport, helping people with disabilities through sport, homelessness,
0: Very important way to foster community.
2: Yeah, getting young kids who may not have access to these kind of things into those spaces.
0: That's fantastic.
2: So, yeah, it's all aimed towards that, with all funds going towards RecLink Australia. Playing on the day will be the Rocking Horses, which is made up of Brisbane's finest musicians.
0: Epic.
2: Taking the pitch. And they will be versing the Brisbane Lions, which are made up of 4ZZZ community radio, media, and music industry reps.
0: Oh, that's incredible.
2: So it's industry versus the musicians.
0: Yikes.
2: In a way. I think that's funny. So it's fantastic. A day of grassroots footy and some live music. So I've got the event timings here. So it all kicks off around 12 when the gates open at midday. There's pre-game entertainment from 12:30, which I think is going to be Bean Magazine.
0: Bean Magazine?
2: They're a great, they're a really fun band who've been jumping around a little bit. Might play some of them next week and we'll talk about it again. They're good fun, so they're the pre-game, I think. Then we get the Welcome to Country and opening ceremony at 1:15, and then the centre bounce as footy commences at 1:30. Right?
0: Hype.
2: You get some halftime entertainment. Dirty Harry.
0: No way!
2: Dirty Harry as the halftime entertainment.
0: I think we might have to go now.
2: Rest of the game commences. The game wraps up around 4, where there's post-game entertainment. Super Hotel.
0: No way.
2: Oh, how
0: that's
2: good.
0: Awesome.
2: Wow. How good. So your event is all wrapped up by 5. PM.
0: Oh, and it's the day before uni starts, so guys, does this not sound like a perfect way to end your winter break?
2: Sounds good. I think school will be back, but it does sound like a lovely Sunday to take a family out. They're selling family tickets, like as in collective tickets. Adults, $18 for the whole day.
0: Oh, steal.
2: So three brilliant local artists and a full game of footy
0: with
2: all these lovely people around you. It's going to be lovely.
0: I'm very excited to watch this.
2: Children 12 to 17 years, less than $10, so $9.50 plus your transaction fee, and children 11 and under are free.
0: Guys,
2: so a real nice family day. They're of course looking for donations as well. And anything else you can bring to help out RecLink Australia this year. I'm so glad this is becoming an annual thing as it ramps up in its 10th year, and hoping it continues strongly in the future.
0: This is exciting. This is very exciting.
2: How good. All right, shall I move on?
0: I think so.
2: Okay, up next, we're going to hear a new track from the Rutherford Jazz Trio, the satire, hip-hop, kind of rock, weird mashup that is this local band. They've got their new EP out, titled, and of course I immediately put it away.
0: Perfect.
2: Big Shoes is the name of the EP. 6 new tracks, and it comes out in 10 days, 10, 11 days, but this is the lead single. One of the lead singles, it is titled Tennis Pro. You're on 4ZZZ.

0: 15, 30. Love. 30, 40. Love. Deuce. Advantage. Love. Deuce again. Advantage. Oh, that's game, set, match, baby. That's love.
1: There's going to be so foul language coming up. Tune out now if you cannot deal with it, mate. Sorry, not sorry.

Third Space is a homeless drop-in centre in Fortitude Valley. We are in the business of breaking the cycle of homelessness. 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

0: Media Puzzle there with More Horse, Less Code. One of those songs that has a little fake out in it, and Georgie loves throwing it in just to get my blood pumping extra fast on this Monday morning when I hear that second of silence.
1: Wake up to the sound of fear.
2: Because I love that song, and I love the fake ending because it's like, oh, song's over. No, wait, there's more song. And it's like, yay.
3: More song?
2: More song.
0: More song for your song.
2: It's, and I get more song.
3: More song.
2: You know what?
3: More song for your Monday.
2: I have a thing to say.
0: Go on.
3: Say it.
2: I forgot what it was.
3: That was enlightening. Thank you. Thank you. I really appreciate that.
2: No, you know what? No, it's back. Is there actually only one song on the bagpipes?
0: Sorry?
2: You hear the same thing on the bagpipes. Is that the only song?
0: No, are
2: there other songs that you can play on the bagpipes?
3: Play whatever you want. It's just as long as you can play it well.
2: Where did Jessie J go? Because I honestly think she was... No, hear me out. I honestly think she was onto something when she did say, when is music going to make us all unite? Because I'm waiting for that day, Jessie. I'm waiting for that day. I get her and Demi Lovato mixed up all the time. So one of my friends the other day asked me, where did Jessie J go? Which is why I asked the question now. And I said, baby, aren't they bald? And then they were like, no, that's Demi Lovato. And I went, all right. And then they said, no, I also think Demi Lovato's hair is back now. And I was like, okay, cool. Oh. So I was wrong twice. But when is music going to make us all unite?
3: Look, there's been... I feel like the closest that we've come to it, at least online, is... what was the song during COVID that all the celebrities did the...
2: Imagine, oh,
3: yes, imagine.
0: Who was it that was like not in the center, in the bottom right, and he's looking up?
2: Oh, we are the champions, Usher. Because he was meant to be in the middle. Jimmy Fallon told him that he was going to be in the middle, and then Gwen Stefani was like, I will not do it unless I'm in the middle.
3: Oh,
2: she found out
3: okay. She
2: was going to be in the bottom right, and then she was like, I'm not doing it unless I'm in the middle. So then she sung over the top, off key, to do her own little riff, and then sung in the middle. And, and then Usher was put in the bottom left, and he wasn't told that he was put in the bottom left.
3: Because
2: they forgot to tell him, and then he got made to look like a schmuck.
3: I would be mad as hell.
2: I know, especially after making a banger like Yeah.
3: Yeah. I don't know. I feel like
2: I think that's a song that could make us all unite. I liked it when Jessie J got sick of singing Money, and she started just really getting like creative with how she would cover it. She'd go like, have you seen those videos? She's like, we need to take it back in time. Music because all unite. There was a low
3: wait,
2: blow.
3: Yes. So
2: the video goes, and like, she just like remixes them. And she's like, everybody look to the left. Everybody look to the right. And she's just,
3: if I had one big hit, I'd also probably have to change it up now and then.
2: And like,
3: lest
2: you sing
3: I go insane.
2: Every interview, like every, like you hear it all the time. Yeah. Yeah. I think so. Maybe that's why she's gone.
3: She's just really over that song.
2: Maybe.
3: My song to unite people would be...
0: I don't think we can...
2: It's the bagpipe song.
0: I think there's cultural differences even in music that we can't...
2: What's that one song? No, what's that one song from Austin Powers?
0: I've been seeing so many videos of the Annie Lennox and David Bowie duet of that.
2: Stop!
0: Have you seen the clip
2: sensitive
0: where
2: topic for me?
0: They're doing the rehearsal at Live Aid? Mm-hmm. It's the Live Aid rehearsal, and George Michael is in the back. That's such a good clip. And he's like lip syncing along to it.
3: Yeah, no, like, I don't, like, I, no, like, I don't, it doesn't even bother me that I wasn't even there. Like, it's
0: perfect, perfect video. Okay, I'm just going to do my back announcing. Is that okay?
2: Nah.
0: Thank you. So, yes, More Horse, Less Code by Media Puzzle, the local group there with their latest EP.
2: I think it's an album.
0: It was an album. It was just a short one.
2: Yeah, it was very good. It was like one song enough to be an album and not an EP.
0: I like that. The rules are flexible, but they've made good music, so it doesn't matter.
3: I like that.
2: Exactly.
0: Before that, we had Pearly Stars with Choke. Pearly Stars are a new trio coming out of Adelaide. with a bit of their indie sound. And that's a EP, I'm sure, of that one. It's about four songs, and it's really, really great. So Choke was the song off that one. Tony Soprano theme by Sjep, the Mianjin Brisbane-based band, who do a bit of, like, electronic garage rock kind of style thing is how I would describe it. But a lot of their songs dabble in other regions. And I think they've got a new song out that, or coming out soon, sorry, coming out soon. So we might get our hands on that one. Before then, we had Looking Down the Barrel of a Gun by the Beastie Boys, one of my favourite tracks from Paul's Boutique, a classic album for me. And to start us off, we had Tennis Pro by the Rutherford Jazz Trio.
2: Yay!
0: That's music.
3: That is music. Awesome. Go sports, go music.
2: Awesome go lineup.
3: Go movies, any good movies.
2: Austin Powers.
3: Oh, I love Austin Powers.
2: I love the part in Austin Powers where it's like at the end and the guy throws a shoe at him and he's like, that really hurt. Who throws a shoe? Honestly. Honestly, that really hurt. Jeez.
3: I started watching Inglourious Basterds the other day.
0: That's a really good movie.
3: And I didn't realize it was Mike Myers until my mom actually pointed it out. And he's like a chameleon.
0: He looks completely
3: different. I don't understand how he does it.
0: Yeah, I see behind the scenes images from like Austin Powers, and I wouldn't know who he is.
2: I still can't. Like, I can see. I can now kind of see his eyes in Cat in the Hat. He blends into everything.
0: No, that's, yeah.
3: Cat in the Hat is scary.
2: No, Cat in the Hat is not scary. I love Cat in the Hat.
3: Didn't we have this discussion a couple
0: weeks
3: ago?
0: We've talked about it a bit.
2: Yeah,
0: did you
2: like
0: finish Inglourious Basterds?
3: No, I haven't finished.
0: It's very good.
3: Don't spoil.
0: I won't. I'm not going to. What else have I been watching recently? I really want to see the new Supergirl.
3: I'm so, so excited for that. I love Kara Danvers. I love her. I'm very excited to see.
0: What has she been in before? Is this kind of a breakout?
3: This is a comic. This is me being a comic geek. She hasn't been in a movie. She hasn't been in a main timeline DC movie. She was in the Smallville show, like her character, but that was a very different iteration, vibe. I think, than to like what they're going with here, because we like Superman was super hopecore. And I'm thinking they'll probably do a similar kind of aesthetic vibe.
0: I think that's
3: Supergirl.
0: What he does.
3: But Kara Danvers is a very interesting character in the comics, and she has very interesting like motivations and thought processes based on... I won't spoil too much for you.
0: No, that's okay.
3: Based on like her history, and yeah, I think she's a very interesting character, and one of her runs very well written, and I'm excited. Yeah.
0: So I'm keen for that, as well as Minions. I'm not going to lie.
3: Minions.
0: I want to see it.
3: But it's not the main ones.
0: No. It's different characters.
3: It's not Bob,
0: completely.
3: Kevin, and
0: so
3: Stuart.
0: He announced that there was two separate groups. I thought there was only one tribe, like group. There's two separate ones.
3: Oh, like Minion,
0: like
3: clans.
0: Yeah.
3: I didn't know.
0: So these guys,
2: because they evolved from the little yellow organism.
0: Because in the timeline, Kevin Stewart and Bob are still on their own story. And this group's completely different.
3: Co-occurring at this monster.
2: It's from, like, the island.
3: Is this... I'm confused.
0: We'll have to watch it.
2: Minions film. They're on an island. And, like, that's... And, like, you kind of find out that they evolved from, like, this, like, single-celled yellow organism. And then, but then there was a bunch of minions in Despicable Me because Dr. Nefario clones them.
3: The purple ones,
2: it's
3: right?
2: Like,
0: corn, right?
2: With corn. The purple, no. The purple, that's different.
0: That's different.
2: Dr. Nefario's the little old man.
3: Oh, yes.
2: With the glove.
0: He can multiply them.
2: He clones them with corn. So some of them are corn clones. Others are single-celled organisms. And then some of those organisms, I assume, didn't go with the OG clan that we know in Despicable Me.
3: We'll call them the Gru clan.
2: Yeah.
0: Yeah.
3: So, okay.
0: It's all very interesting.
3: So then the whole, like, I assume they're also going to follow the villains. That's just, like, an innate biological imperative for them.
0: Uh-huh.
3: I...
0: No. So I'm excited to see that as well. What other films are out? You saw Backrooms.
2: I did see Backrooms. I saw Backrooms and I saw Obsession.
3: Yes, I have also seen both of those.
0: I have not seen either of those.
3: You should.
2: Actually.
3: Did you know?
2: So good.
3: Kane Carlson is now 21. He's not 20.
2: They're kind of scary.
3: Yeah, Backrooms gave me mad heebie-jeebies. But I didn't watch Obsession in the cinema is the thing. And I think I went wrong with that because I didn't get the full experience of, like, the creepy music and lighting. But yeah. It is terrifying. It is horrifying.
2: They
3: but
2: are.
3: It's a really good movie. So
2: Obsession then becomes fun, though, when you put on the Uncanny Valley makeup and stand in the corner of your dimly lit room
3: and
2: to scare
3: your
2: partner.
3: Boyfriend. Yeah.
2: Yeah.
3: No, when I Doesn't saw that, that Don't do freaked that. Me out.
0: Well, can people not do that?
3: Big things coming.
2: Anyways, yeah, you should see Obsessions and you should see Backrooms. Backrooms was, I found Backrooms scarier. And I think the reason I found Backrooms scarier is, and the reason I find scary movies scary is the lack of control that is seen in the main character. There's a lot of control in Obsession. I'll be, at the start, Bear could have just not made a dumb wish. He could have just wished for something like simpler and not, I wish that this woman would love me more than anything in the whole world.
3: And I want to override her autonomy and then no consequences,
2: and then,
3: please.
2: And then not try anything to help her. That's why I didn't find Obsession as scary, because I wouldn't do that. In that situation,
3: well,
2: if I had
3: like,
2: one... Well,
3: yeah, obviously.
2: That's why I was like, there is so much control in this situation. He's just an idiot. Backrooms, there's no control. You're in a completely different environment. There's noises that you don't know are human. And even if you see humans, you don't know if they're going to be friendly to you.
3: See, I think that's why I found Obsession so scary, was because Bear was very human, but he's just an absolute villain. He's a bad dude. He's
2: a
3: horrible.
2: He's a bad man.
3: And I think, like, the whole kind of influx of, like, incel horror movies.
2: Yeah.
3: Really, really enjoying that. Because I think people are kind of becoming more aware of the ways in which, like, coercion and power dynamics, like, play out in the everyday. And that's why I found Obsession so interesting.
2: Yeah.
3: And also because it's, like, the whole nice guy trope that Bear puts forward while completely just forcing her into this horrible, like, torturous situation and then doing absolutely nothing to remedy it because he just wants to get what he wants, which is to have power over a woman.
2: Even when he thought so he scary. Could alter the wish, he literally didn't even say, like, I wish she just, like, liked me as a friend. He was like, I wish she still loved me, but just, like, a little bit less. And it's like, why are we still trying this, man? Why are you still going for that?
3: Yeah. I cannot believe I've seen actual real-life people online trying to say that Nikki's the villain.
2: She has... But... She has no... But...
3: Yeah. They're saying that it's, like, the horror movie is the crazy girlfriend.
2: But that doesn't make any...
3: That's the horror part of it.
2: That's... No, but
3: and
2: that's
3: not...
2: And
3: I was like, okay, well, so you don't know much.
2: I feel like I'm malfunctioning at, like, how, like... But that doesn't make...
3: Obtuse, that is?
2: Well, because that doesn't make any sense, because she's taken over by something from Bear.
3: Yeah, but see, they just think that he's, like, a victim in the situation.
2: I will stop talking about this because I can't find anything positive left to say about that. I'm trying to find something constructive, so I'm going to stop.
3: I appreciate it.
0: We've had a couple texts in before I move on to the next set of song. We've had a message in from Liza asking, what would your minion clan be named if you had one?
3: Dirty Minions.
2: Poop Clan.
3: Okay.
0: and Stephen has wrapped up work for another week.
3: Good job, Stephen.
0: And thanks, everyone, for an awesome show this morning.
3: I hope you get a wonderful sleep.
0: Yes. I agree. And I hope you have a good week ahead.
3: Yeah.
0: Coming up next, we're going to have another one just for Georgie, so everyone else can close their ears.
3: Yeah.
2: I'm the only one that's allowed
3: Everyone silent.
2: Yeah.
0: As we run into our last kind of set of songs, this will be Kills Me Like You Do by Worm Girls here on 4ZZZ.

0: is just Malboy for Red, recording artists, actors and athletes against drink driving. On stage, I love pushing the limits, but off stage, it's a different story. Get behind the wheel after you've been drinking, even if you're a little bit over and you're in real danger of causing a crash and possibly killing someone. That someone could be your best friend. So if you plan to have a few drinks at a gig, then plan for a designated driver who won't drink, you'll make the road safer for everyone.
1: That is right. Be careful out there, especially in these morning hours or late at night. Thank you for sticking with us, though. Nevertheless, we're approaching 6 a.m. with rapid pace.
2: It's been a beautiful morning.
1: It sure has. I hope that it has been for you, and it continues to be a beautiful week. Those last few songs there were Find the River by REM, one of my favorite tracks from one of my absolute favorite bands, if not my most. That was their MTV.

0: TV Unplugged 2001 performance, a recording that's no longer really made readily available. It's certainly not on streaming or anywhere I can find it. So when I saw it this morning, I knew I had to play something from it. Before that, we had Woman by Samara, a song that we've all been lapping up here since Georgie put us on.
1: Oh, it's so good.
0: Beautiful, so good. Indigenous local artist. She played last Friday at Felons, and apparently it was a raucous, beautiful show. And to kick off then, we had Kills Me Like You Do by Worm Girls.
2: Oh, such a good song.
1: Yeah.
0: Another great local band.
2: I love Worm Girls so much. And when I saw they came out with a new song, because they had their debut album, their self-titled album, it came out last year, and then it was nothing. And then this came out, as soon as I saw it, I went, yeah! And I texted my mom, and I told her to listen to it, and she really likes it, because she likes Teen Jesus.
1: Yeah, so they sound very crazy talented.
2: Oh, it was so... I've been listening to it a lot.
1: I'm sure you have.
0: Fair enough.
1: We, unfortunately, have to say good night, good morning, goodbye. We're going to miss you.
0: We will, but don't worry. You can find us
1: next week
0: right here.
1: Or on the website if you want. You can go to our website. 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
1: And on that note, have a lovely morning, a lovely Monday. You're going to have a lovely time with Suffering Jukebox after us.
0: Certainly.
2: Most certainly.
1: Most definitely. And yeah, it's been a great morning. Thank you for listening. Good luck for the rest of your day. Good luck for the rest of your week. And we have been Dirty Laundry on 4ZZZ.
0: Goodbye. This is Powderfinger with Passenger. We couldn't not play them. So let's go.

0: Suffering Jukebox on 4ZZZ acknowledges the traditional custodians of the land on which we broadcast, the Turrbal and Yagara peoples. We pay our respects to elders past and present and acknowledge that sovereignty was never ceded. Always was and always will be Aboriginal land.
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0: That was Wilco right there with a track called Monday off of their, I believe, 1996 album called Being There. Played that song, obviously, because it is Monday, 6:05 on your Monday morning, Monday the 6th of July, to be absolutely precise. And that means that you are listening to a Suffering Jukebox here on 4ZZZ 102.1 FM with myself, Nick Steffen. And I'm going to be rolling through at Zed Towers until 9 o'clock this morning, bringing you a whole bunch of tunes, a couple of bits and pieces here and there, and an interview with Jamie Stewart from Shushu, which I'm going to be playing at about 7:15. Before I go any further, I do want to acknowledge the traditional custodians of the land on which 4ZZZ broadcasts and operates, the Turrbal, Yuggera and Ugarapul people. I do want to acknowledge that their sovereignty over these lands was never ceded, that it always was and always will be Aboriginal and Torres Strait Islander land. Also want to do a shout out to the Dirty Laundry crew, rocking in from 2 to 6am this morning. Doing a graveyard is no easy feat, and the fact that they can manage to keep up that level of energy for 4 hours is nothing short of amazing. So well done, team. Looking forward to next week's show as well. Now, hey, if you want to text in 0420626733, you might also be wondering, if you haven't, you know, had the pleasure of getting out of bed yet, you might be thinking, what is the weather doing today? Well, it's currently dark as out on Barry Parade. I cannot see much at all, but the weather forecast tells me that it is currently 14 degrees. We're heading for a top of 19, so it's staying nice and cool today with a little bit of cloud cover. So I don't know what that inspires you to do in terms of whether you roll back over and go to sleep, or whether you go, oh great, under 20 degrees, what an ideal temperature. I'm going to get out and enjoy this beautiful Brisbane winter weather. Up to you. See how you go. Maybe you want to call in sick. Maybe you want to tackle the week with a bit of gusto. I do have a song lined up in a second that I am going to play, which should help with that. But I do want to remind everybody, obviously, before I get to the Monday morning mood lifter, the 4ZZZ is a volunteer-run and subscriber-funded radio station. We are people-powered radio. We are community-owned operated. 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Now, I promised you a Monday morning mood lifter, and I'm going to let Garfield tell you just a little bit more about that.
1: Maybe it's Monday.

Now, this week's Monday Morning Mood Lifter here on Suffering Jukebox is an Australian classic. It is a song that I'm pretty sure every Australian music fan knows and loves. And it's not so much the song itself that is the Monday Morning Mood Lifter, but just a little bit of a teaser that keep your eyes and ears peeled for a bit of an announcement, not necessarily on 4ZZZ, but keep your eyes out in the wider world for an exciting show announcement around about 10 o'clock today. If you're a fan of the Australian band, the Sunny Boys, you are most definitely not going to want to miss out on this. And so I'm going to slide into Monday morning with a little bit of Alone With You by the Sunny Boys. 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

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This is a show called Suffering Jukebox, and my name is Nick Steffen. My pronouns are he, him, and I'm going to be here until 9 o'clock this morning, bringing you a whole bunch of tunes, a couple of odds and ends here and there. And as I did mention in that first talk break, I will be playing an interview that I conducted about a week or two ago, or maybe a little bit longer now, with Jamie Stewart from Shoo Shoo, who have a new record coming out this week. It is their reimagining of the Eraserhead soundtrack, or a reinterpretation, or realistically their own interpretation. Shoo Shoo are a funny thing. They kind of play by their own rules, and that's what we love about them. They were in the country not too long ago playing Dark Mofo, but unfortunately it was just an exclusive performance for that festival. They were performing the Eraserhead album in full as well, but more on that later. We just listened to a track called They Already Know by a band called Dirty Harry. And you can find that particular song on 4ZZZ's album of the week for this week. Dirty Harry released Love and Piss, very, very charming album title that has come out, and it is a fantastic record, well worth your time. As I did mention, we think it's pretty great, hence making it album of the week. And if you feel like finding out a little bit more about it, you can actually head to our website, 4ZZZ.org.au, navigate to the schedule, find Cass's show Goo, which airs on Wednesday afternoon from 3 till 6 p.m. And Cass had Dirty Harry on the show last week. Great interview with a great band who's doing some fantastic things around Meanjin. Before Dirty Harry, we had Dinosaur Jr. Several Got Away is the name of that track, and that is a brand new one that came out last week. There's going to be a new Dinosaur Jr. record called There Near coming out on the 26th of August, which is very, very exciting indeed. Love a little bit of Dinosaur Jr., and it's always positive news to hear that they have a new album coming out. Top of the bracket, of course, Sunny Boys Alone With You. Stay tuned, 10 a.m. Keep an eye out on the socials and, you know, various other places where you might get your information from, because there is an exciting Sunny Boys announcement coming up. If you're a fan, you're not going to want to miss out. So do stay tuned and stay in tune, I suppose. That's probably a good little bit of advice for you on this Monday morning. 6:25. I reckon I'm just going to keep going with the music. This next track that I'm playing is probably the most experimental that I am getting today. It's a very long song. It goes for about 16 minutes. Merzbow has a new record coming out, which probably isn't really a surprise to anyone, because he is one of the most prolific sort of noise artists around. Sort of every year goes by, he releases, you know, more than an album a month, it seems. But this is a collaboration with an individual called Pedro Villan. It's going to be called Bardo Thedol. This is the first single off of that. It is Bardo Thedol Phase 1. It's going to get pretty noisy in here, so be fairly warned, dear listeners, but do enjoy.

That is the long form experimental portion of the show. Done and dusted, dear listeners. 6:43 on your Monday morning, and you're listening to Suffering Jukebox on 4ZZZ with me, Nick Steffen. That was Merzbow and Pedro Vian with a track called Bardo Thedol Phase 1 off a forthcoming record called Bardo Thedol, which is due out in a couple of days, tomorrow actually, 7th of July. To be honest with you, it's fairly mellow in terms of Merzbow's output. It's almost relaxing. I've been sitting here kind of blissfully zoning out to it in the studio here at Zed Towers. And hopefully, those of you that are tuning in out there in Meangent Radioland have enjoyed it as well. It's definitely not as harsh as some of Merzbow's other work, but it's still obviously somewhat challenging, I would argue. He was in the country not that long ago, played at the IMA as one of the mono shows earlier this year alongside Lawrence English. It was a fantastic show. Merzbow was in fine form. I do have to admit that the AI-generated imagery that he sort of, you know, plays behind him on a big screen is puzzling, to say the least. But in terms of the sheer noise and the creativity of his musical output, absolutely, you know, he's without peer in terms of that type of harsh noise. Anyway, fantastic track. I'm really looking forward to hearing the rest of the album. But you might be wondering, what is the weather doing? I can actually see a little bit of Barry Parade at the moment, which means that the sun is starting to peek out. It is currently about 15 degrees. And I did mention it a little bit earlier in the show that we're heading for a top of 19 today with some partial cloud cover. But I love winter in Meangent. I think it's the best time of the year. Jacket weather is well and truly my favourite season. And if the day manages to stay under 20 degrees, for me, that is a win. I love a cool Meangent winter's day. If you want to text in 0420 626 733, let me know what you've been listening to. What is your favourite season? Are you a winter person or are you a summer person? I find summers here in Meangent totally oppressive, and it does baffle me sometimes to think that I've managed to survive nearly 41 of them in my lifetime. But always looking forward to the winter and love dusting out those coats. But text in 0420 626 733. Are you as excited about the Merzbow Pedro Vian collaboration as I am? I don't know. Anyway, if you want to subscribe, you can do that by going to 4zzz.org.au/support. We have initiated a new subscriber model, a new membership model, wherein a portion of most of the subscription tiers feature a tax-deductible portion, which means that next financial year, you will be able to claim a small amount of your 4zzz subscription on tax. 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All of the information that you can find on there, including the various inclusions and so forth, is available on 4zzz.org.au/support. And if you do subscribe during the month of July, you go in the draw to win a $200 voucher over at Garage Sounds, which is pretty cool indeed. Who doesn't need more records in their collection? Certainly not. Certainly me. I probably need to buy a few less, but just bought a brand new cabinet because the collection is expanding. So over the weekend, had to move some furniture around at home to make way for more records. But, you know, it's all part of the sickness, isn't it, dear listeners? In any case, I reckon it's probably time for a bit more music. There's a fantastic track called Gandhi Barwong by Wak Wak Jungi. Fantastic, trailblazing First Nations electronic group from the 90s.

Close your eyes and think about this. Imagine taking your child to school where all the other kids have access to textbooks, paper and pencils, but your child is only allowed to listen. 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

It's a really beautiful song right there. It's Kapi Ngal Yanani by Keanu Nelson, which is featured on his 7-inch single, Place Where I Go, and that is the B-side to that one there. Keanu Nelson, fantastic artist, releases music via Efficient Space these days. It has also released stuff on Mississippi Records in the States. They released his fantastic album, Willy Rarakudu. And of course, he first released Willy Rarakudu here in Australia on Altered States Tapes, which is a Hobart-based label, I believe, or at least somewhere down in Tasmania. But if you're unfamiliar with Keanu and his music, definitely check him out. Works with Yuta Matsumura, who's played in so many great bands. He's currently in The Lures, he's been in Oily Boys and The Blisks and so forth. He did some solo shows around, is either Sydney or Melbourne, recently as part of an Efficient Space anniversary. I'm pretty sure Efficient Space is based in Melbourne, but Yuta's based in Sydney or something like that. But either way, been playing some shows, and it'd be great to potentially see if he can make the trip up here and do a couple of performances. But you know, keep fingers crossed for that one. Before Keanu Nelson, a new single from PJ Harvey, which is exciting stuff, called Voyager. That's off a standalone 7-inch, which is coming out in the very, very near future. I'm not 100% sure of the exact date, but it's been released on a 7-inch with an etched B-side. And it's influenced by the Voyager space record, which was released throughout the 70s, that gold disc that was sent out into space as a way of communicating to potential extraterrestrial life, giving them an idea of, you know, what the sounds and so forth of this planet we call Earth. Before PJ Harvey was Wak Wak Jungi with Gandhi Bawong. That is off their Wak Wak Ga Min Min record. And as I did speak about before I played it, they were a trailblazing First Nations group that fused electronic music with First Nations storytelling and language back in the mid-90s or so. And that album's been given a new lease of life through Efficient Space, who have been making sure that it gets reissued and stays in circulation, because it's really quite an incredible thing and so far ahead of its time when it came out around about 1998 or so. So if you're unfamiliar with Wak Wak Jungi, definitely check that one out. But it's 7:02 on your Monday morning, and you're listening to Suffering Jukebox here with me, Nick Steffen. I mentioned before about texting in, which you can do, 0420626733, what people's favourite seasons are. And Clever Non-Sub has texted in to say season 3 at Woolloongabba is their favourite season. And I have to admit, I can't argue with you there, Non-Sub, because season 3 is fantastic venue, run by fantastic people who are doing great stuff for the Meanjin creative scene, always putting on interesting shows, always making them affordable, very community-minded. If you haven't had a chance to go and check it out above Echo and Bounce, I do heartily, heartily recommend it. In any case, probably time for a little bit more music. I featured this album on last week's show. It was my pick of the week. This is Ocean Always Wins by Sick Gazelle from their Veld record. Enjoy.

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0: It's a really, really beautiful track we just listened to right there. It's called Sleeping Music by Helen Fransman and Nick Huggins. It's off of their most recent record, which came out last week, called Public Holiday at Yuyang's Regional Park. If you want to hear a little bit more about it, Ian Pound on Bright in the Corners and Adele Pickvance caught up with Helen Fransman on last week's show. So as with all of the other 4ZZZ shows, you can navigate to the schedule page on our website, 4ZZZ.org.au, and you can go to Bright in the Corners and you can listen to Ian and Adele's chat with Helen about the recording of that incredibly beautiful record, which if you haven't heard it, I do recommend you give it a listen. Before Helen Fransman and Nick Huggins, we did listen to Sick Gazelle, who released a fantastic album called Veld. It was featured on the show last week as my pick of the week here on Suffering Jukebox. And the track that I played this morning was Ocean Always Wins, which is, I think, my favourite song on that record. Sick Gazelle features Steve Shelley and Doug McCombs. So if you need any other motivation to go and check that out, there's two very, very compelling reasons to listen to Sick Gazelle. It is 7:20 on your Monday morning here on Suffering Jukebox on 4ZZZ. And I'm going to be playing an interview with Jamie Stewart from Shushu in a couple of minutes. Very, very excited. We were talking a couple of weeks ago about Shushu's new album, Eraserhead, which is a total sort of like reimagining of the Eraserhead soundtrack. It's not a classic reinterpretation. It's a full reimagining that was developed into a live performance that Jamie and Angela would perform, including in Australia recently at Dark Mofo, for those who might have been lucky enough to get down there and catch it. But you're going to hear Jamie talk a little bit more about it, which is obviously far more interesting than me talking about it. But while I've got you, listeners, I'm going to tell you about Fun with Explosives. Brisbane Riffmasters Fun with Explosives are set to hit the PFR Lounge on Saturday, July 11th, the final show of their Southeast Asphyxia tour and showcasing their new single. They're backed by local friends Diversions, Verity and New Exit, and supported by the Fastlane Records. It's going to be a high-energy, full-octane show that is not to be missed. 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Ella Fence is also dropping her latest single, Bravado. 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Ella Fence is a proud subscriber artist here at 4ZZZ. And we sincerely thank Ella and Fun with Explosives. 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We don't want 4ZZZ to disappear. We want it to continue on for as long as is humanly or even inhumanly possible. But 7:22 on your Monday morning, I'm going to go into the interview with Jamie Stewart from Shushu, and I'll see you on the other side.
1: The first time you saw Eraserhead and what your initial reaction to that film was, and how has it changed over time?
2: Somehow, the Eraserhead was the last of David Lynch's movies that I saw. I had seen all the other ones and a lot of them multiple times, somehow before coming across Eraserhead. It wasn't conscious, it just ended up being that way. And I'm glad that I did. I'm glad that I saw it last, because in being so familiar with all of his other work, I realized how complete his vision was, not complete, but how incredibly developed his vision was right out of the gate, and how many of his other works, not in a boring way, but in an interesting and an exciting way, reference aspects of Eraserhead. And there's even some visual elements that are in Eraserhead that come up in other movies. And I don't think he did that, you know, as like a throwback or like Easter eggs or anything like that. I think it was just part of his universe and part of his continuing and connected universe. One particularly notable one is the black and white chevron that is very much a pattern that's very much associated with The Red Room in Twin Peaks, the first instance you see that is actually in the Eraserhead. I was absolutely delighted to see that the first time that I saw it. But I think also because I know his other work so well, I mean, it was extraordinary watch for me. I loved it immediately. Just seeing how much of him was there. And I had, read several books of his. I read all the, his biographies and autobiographies. And I've been to art exhibitions of his several times. So his aesthetic was, pretty deeply implanted into my mind and heart by the time that I saw this. So it was, even though it was the first major work of his, in a lot of ways for me, it was a kind of a fantastic kind of tying together of all of his work, even though it was actually the beginning. And I, particularly, and I sort of watched it a few other times, and then this project came up. So Angela saw my bandmate and I think we watched like 20 times or something. And in order to pace the music, we kind of paced it on how the film developed. I mean, so we watched it as fans, but then we had to watch it in a technical way with a piece of paper and a pen several times also. We watched it again, I think, after having played the concert several times, just out of curiosity. Now that it was implanted in a sort of physical way, what would it be like to watch this? And it, remains equally delightful and, obviously bizarre and sad and strange and gross and weird and funny.
1: I feel like the first time I watched Eraserhead, I was probably far too young to have actually watched Eraserhead. I worked in a video store from when I was 15, and so I had access to a lot of stuff that I shouldn't have had
2: I
1: access
2: saw Blue Velvet when I was 15 and was too young to have seen
1: And I think it
2: it.
1: was the same with Lost Highway. But I loved how those films, even though it was that sense of sort of watching something that you knew you probably shouldn't be watching, but being absolutely enthralled by it and still getting something from it, even if you couldn't understand what was going on. And I think that's something that I kind of took through a lot of like David Lynch's work myself. But do you have a particular favorite David Lynch film or TV series?
2: I mean, it's like all nerds, I want to say everything, which is true. But if I had to pick one, probably the return. See, the season three of Twin Peaks is my favorite. The scope is remarkable that he came back to such a beloved institution and was unafraid to not dismantle it, but just, run in completely insane directions. It was done in a totally unprecious way, which I love. The first time I saw it, I kind of hated the ending, and I sort of loved. And I watched it a couple of times since, and I think the ending is great. But I kind of loved that I hated the ending. I was like, he was following his vision, and I had a lot of respect for that, even though it's not what I wanted, or understood or connected to initially. I had a lot of respect for it, and also because I loved David Lynch a lot, like having, something that's 20 hours long or however long it is pretty great.
0: If you're just tuning in, it is 7:27 on your Monday morning. You're listening to Suffering Jukebox on 4ZZZ with myself, Nick Steffen, and I'm currently playing an interview with Shushu's Jamie Stewart, who I caught up with a couple of weeks ago to talk about Shushu's latest album, Eraserhead, which is out this Friday. It's a reimagining of the David Lynch sound, the soundtrack to David Lynch's film of the same name. But we're going to jump straight back into the interview and hear a little bit more of that conversation with Jamie right now.
1: Previously doing the Twin Peaks soundtrack, you had a lot of source material to work from that you reinterpreted. How different was the composition process for you and Angela when sort of reimagining Eraserhead the way that you did?
2: It was totally different. When we did Twin Peaks, we basically just got the sheet music, and we said, okay, we're not going to try to sound like the originals. Well, there's no way we could. I can't sing like Julie Cruz to save my life. And also, the originals are so perfect. Like trying, we'll just sound like a flabby, bar band, on Thursday nights doing Twin Peaks night in Lawrence, Kansas, or whatever. But because the songs, and it's almost all songs, I mean, there's very little in what we did. We played a couple aspects of, I mean, instances of score, which are kind of background music, but mostly we played the songs, and there's many quote unquote normal songs. I mean, they have a melody, they have chords, there's lyrics. Those are so untouchably great. we didn't want to deviate from the melodies or the harmony or the arrangements really particularly, but what we wanted to do was play them in the way that Twin Peaks had made us who we are. We played them as if we had written them, you know, the types of sounds that we would use, how we would orchestrate them, the tempos that we would play with it. And then also we wanted to kind of in a fantastic way kind of pretend like, okay, what if the band that was playing this music as if the band that I play in Shushu had written it, but everybody in the band was Bob, you know, or somebody who was from the Black Lodge, you know, like through that sort of kind of, you know, id unleashed type through that kind of lens. But essentially they're songs, so we could approach them as songs. But in Eraserhead, other than In Heaven and the two Fats Waller songs, it's all you know, kind of proto noise, proto ambient, you know, kind of ex genuinely experimental music in the most classic sense of the word. A lot of music concrete aspects. So that was another reason why we knew we couldn't like cover the record. It's impossible. I mean, it's not impossible, but it's pointless. It's already there. I mean, you can reinterpret a song, but you can't really reinterpret the sound of white noise through a filter that's supposed to sound like synthetic wind, you know. I mean, we do a version of In Heaven because it's so iconic, and we do the Fats Waller songs because they're so iconic and essential to the feeling of the movie and the soundtrack. But everything else, we like what else would this need if it was 12 hours long? So there are some quotes, like essentially, like exactly like white noise through a filter, you know, making our own. We kind of did cover synthetic winds, so I'm being a little bit of a hypocrite because we did do that. You know, but we came up with a lot of other like mechanical samples. We make a lot of mechanical sounds. We use a lot of very classic elements of musique concrète. You know, it's like we used, although there aren't really, we use some like samples from, you know, from like 1930s and 1940s cartoons, which aren't in the soundtrack, but feel like they could have been and are part of David Lynch's aesthetic. You know, we sampled, we'd use a lot of train sounds. There's trains used occasionally in it, but we imagine if the movie was longer, there would be many more. We used sounds of elevators, a lot of sounds of, you know, recordings of, you know, old dead half-working machines. And we used, it's not used all that much in the movie, but we used a lot of sounds of babies in distress or animals in distress, you know, kind of really leaning into that feeling. Something that people, that's to me very apparent in the movie, but isn't talked about so much, is how kind of perverted it is. I mean, the sexuality of the movie is really kind of unhealthy, or not kind of unhealthy, it's incredibly unhealthy. So we really wanted to lean into sounds that felt like that are focused on that, and the visuals that we use kind of illustrate that, I think, a lot more plainly than are in the movie.
0: That was part one of my interview with Jamie Stewart of the band Shushu. Shushu are releasing Eraserhead this coming Friday, which is their sort of reimagining slash reinterpretation. It's a performance piece, essentially, that has been committed to record of David Lynch's Eraserhead. It was a fantastic privilege to be able to chat to Jamie a couple of weeks ago, basically two David Lynch fans just talking over Zoom and basically just sharing their enthusiasm for that fantastic artist and filmmaker and musician and so many, many other things. I think anybody who has, you know, gotten sucked into the world of David Lynch will know how sort of all-encompassing his works can be. And we're going to hear a little bit more of a conversation that I had with Jamie after this, but I couldn't, you know, cut up an interview with another David Lynch fan. I couldn't play an interview with a David Lynch fan and not play the Twin Peaks song by Angelo Badalamenti, which I'm going to play for you right now. And I do hope that you enjoy it.

0: All right, there is such an iconic piece of music. That is Angelo Badalamenti's Twin Peaks theme, obviously from the David Lynch TV series of the same name. And a song that Shushu have covered previously. Many people will probably remember, many people were probably there, that about a decade ago when the David Lynch exhibition was over at GOMA, Shushu performed at GOMA and they did their plays the songs from Twin Peaks, including that beautiful Twin Peaks theme. And apparently that whole exhibition and that performance, that was the start of that piece for Shushu, and it eventually became an album, and then it sort of led them to, you know, further actions with David Lynch stuff, which is why we're playing an interview here on Suffering Jukebox today with Jamie Stewart from Shushu, talking about Eraserhead, which comes out this Friday, and it is another piece of the David Lynch universe, I suppose, and another example of Shushu immersing them in that fantastic artistic creative sphere of that very, very wonderful and sorely missed film director, artist and musician himself. But I could talk endlessly about David Lynch and how much I love his movies and so forth, but I think it's probably best to get back into the interview with Jamie, talking about the new and forthcoming Eraserhead album. It's 7:40 on your Monday. It is the 6th of July, and you're listening to Suffering Jukebox here on 4ZZZ with me, Nick Steffen. Here's a bit more conversation with Jamie Stewart.
1: The other question that I was interested in asking is, I haven't heard the full album yet, just the single, which is In Heaven. So there's possibly a very easy no answer to this, but I know it wasn't the intention, but could the album function as an alternative soundtrack to the film?
2: Oh, I mean, not really. The record's about 45 minutes long and the film is a little under 2 hours. You could, but it would be very quiet for the second half of the movie. But one thing that we did do was, when we were arranging the soundtrack, and I mentioned this a little bit before, is we watched the movie and just kind of wrote down significant events and said, okay, so for this minute, something like, the dinner scene with the chickens, that's like, that became like movement number 14 or something. And we had, okay, here is a composition that sort of illustrates that, or when, Henry, is like dealing with the baby for the first time, will that be a minute in 35 seconds? Then we do sounds that related to that. So the arc of our version of it internally, like, you would never know it listening to it, but internally we arranged it based on movements, based on the pacing and the timeline of the movie. That was one way to really attach to it, even though conceptually we were trying to operate outside of it, because we are also very much wanting to be a part of it and honor it. We were, following that as a map. So we're kind of on two different levels operating outside of it, but at the same time, very much internally following its, it is a story, even though it's a weird story. It does follow. You could explain what happens. It does have a plot. So we're following, like, composing along the lines of the timeline of the quote unquote plot.
1: I believe that you had a bit of contact with David himself as a lifelong fan. Do you have any particular recollections of him personally that stand out to you?
2: I did not. Angela, my bandmate, met him he put on for his foundation in LA for a while, was putting on a concert series. And before the concert series, there was a party that we were invited to, and he was there, and I could have met him, but I was too freaked out. I was too nervous and couldn't do it. But she had met him and said he was super delightful. But through his foundation, or through his estate rather, we found out that he liked the record. He gave the record his blessing. We did meet Angelo Badalamenti. He, at this concert that I just mentioned, he was very supportive and very sweet. And both he and David Lynch, and I did not know this, were on the side of the stage watching us play while we were playing, which, had I known that while we were playing, it would have been I would have passed out. I'm very glad I didn't know. Afterwards, I was giddy that they happened to see it, just out of, feeling so excited that, two of my heroes took the time to check out something we were trying to do. It would have been amazing to meet him. I'm kind of in some ways glad I didn't. by all accounts, he's an incredibly sweet person, especially to super fans. But also, it's nice having him, exist as a kind of guiding spirit in my life, as opposed to a real person. I mean, both things would have been great, but I don't feel bad about only having him as like an art spirit for me.
1: I think it's nice leaving a little bit of mystery in the world every now and again.
2: Following his suggestion, yes.
0: If you're just tuning in, you're listening to Suffering Jukebox here on 4ZZZ 102.1 FM. It's 7:44 on your Monday morning. I'm currently playing an interview that I conducted a few weeks back with Jamie Stewart from Shushu, talking all things David Lynch and Eraserhead ahead of the release of Shushu's Eraserhead album this coming Friday. I'm going to jump back into the last segment from the interview and then play a song from that forthcoming record.
1: We've had Shu Motherfucking Shu Volume 1 come out already this year. Is there plans for a Volume 2? I know that you've got more than enough covers up your sleeve. And I guess the other question is, what do you look for when you cover a song?
2: There's no immediate plans to do a Volume 2. We will probably at some point do a Volume 2, but I mean, it took 5 years to do the first volume. If people remain interested in the subscription series with the covers, we'll keep doing it. But I think I would probably want to wait another 5 years and just sort of see how they develop. It's such a rarefied thing. I don't want to cram too much of it down the world's throat. There'd be a certain amount of space between our little like worshipful covers of songs that we like before we try it again. But we'll no imminent plans, but we'll probably do it again, but not for a while. But we have done, obviously, even outside of the subscription thing where we put out a cover every month, we have done a lot of covers. We had done the Twin Peaks record. I did a cover of American religious songs and Caribbean religious songs. Did a Nina Simone covers record, and then I've on a lot of our records have covered songs. It is in every case, it's a song that as fans moves us, that we, there are always songs that we love. And the point is always to say thank you to that song and to that artist. It's never like, oh, this song is okay, like we could do a better job. It's never the idea or never wanting to, it's never a curious flex, towards something, that we would do ironically, or it's always something that we like and always something that, covering it is to show appreciation to the song. There's plenty of covers that I would like to do that just like technically I'm not a good enough singer, like I couldn't pull it off, or that are just or they would take a 100,000 years to figure out how to play, and so a lot of them we do are, I mean, there's certainly musical or technical limitations of, from me that we have to take into consideration, but other than that, it's always out of love for them.
1: Before I ask you one final question about Eraserhead, because I know that you're bringing it to tour in Australia, have you started work on the any follow-up Shushu beyond Eraserhead?
2: Oh, yeah, we're going to Los Angeles right after we play Dark Mofo to mix a record that we finished. But that, I just for a lot of schedule reasons, won't be out for kind of a while. But we have something that's the music is completed, and we'll finish the mix with a producer that we're very good friends with, John Congleton. He's worked with records that we've done a bunch of times in the past and is a good friend. And then we'll begin touring our own music again.
1: Well, that's exciting to hear. I won't push you for too many details on that one, but obviously you come into Australia for Dark Mofo. Is the Eraserhead show, is it a complicated thing to tour? Like, do you have to bring a lot of gear with you, or are you able to assemble a lot of it on the ground?
2: We do have to bring a lot of equipment with us, but it's a lot of small things. I think there's like 47. We have a list because there's so many, but there are I think it's like 47 pieces. But it's all, I mean, very very small synths. Very, I have like a baking pan with pinballs and ball bearings and a contact mic. It's stuff like that. We have air conditioner tubing. So we all just crammed those into a couple of suitcases. And those are things that it would be impossible to try to source pinballs at a show. But all the other, the boring equipment like amps and mixers and stuff like that, we have backline. But it is we'd count everything as we were packing it up every night. We finally lost one thing, which I'm a little sad about. But it was after whatever, how many concerts, I'm surprised we only lost one thing.
1: Thanks heaps for your time, Jamie, today. Really, really appreciate it. Wishing you all the best for the trip to Tasmania. Thanks again so much.
2: Oh, thanks. It was really nice to talk to somebody who appreciates this world as much as we do it. Thanks for your time.
0: And that was the end of my interview with Jamie Stewart from the musical group Shushu. I've got an album coming out on Friday, A Raise Ahead, which, as you would have just heard from listening back to that interview, is a reimagining of the soundtrack to David Lynch's iconic debut film. And it was a real privilege to get to chat to Jamie, particularly whether it's about that album and just about David Lynch in general, because he is a truly singular artist. And it's someone who, once you sort of scratch the surface and get interested in his work, it's really hard not to go so far down the rabbit hole that you just become completely obsessed. So thank you again to Jamie for their time. It was great to chat. I'm looking forward to the album, and hopefully we'll see Shushu.

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1: Good morning. This is Aaliyah, Frankie, and Anastasia with your 8 a.m. headlines. Happy 6-7 days. In local news, more pieces of mysterious space debris washed up on North Queensland Beach were discovered over the weekend, leading to beach closures and evacuation warnings. The Queensland Fire Department and Police Service first received calls from Forest Beach from the objects on Friday afternoon. The National Emergency Management Agency said the objects were likely to be space debris from rocket launch. Since the discovery, more testing of the objects has been conducted, and the Australian Space Agency is working together with global space programs to determine the debris' origin. In more local news, Premier David Crisafulli has proposed a new law, Breach Bail, Go to Jail, where Queensland children who commit crime while on bail will be subject to a minimum mandatory jail sentence. This new law is an extension of Crisafulli's adult crime, adult time laws, which were first introduced in late 2024. Queensland currently has one of the harshest bail laws in the country, resulting in the most number of children in custody in Australia. On an average day, 70% of all young children in Queensland custody are Aboriginal and Torres Strait Islander children. Catherine Hayes, Youth Advocacy Centre Chief Executive, expressed concern about ongoing issues in youth detention centres. Among them are overcrowding, staffing issues, and unsafe conditions.
2: In national news, Uber announces they will start accepting cash in Australia starting from July 16. The change will only apply when drivers accept cash-enabled trips, and where a driver does not have change, the customer will be given credits in-app for future use. Uber's Managing Director for Australia and New Zealand, Emma Foley, says, quote, at a time where services, including transport, move toward a digital-first payment systems, we want to ensure people have options that reflect how they live and how they pay day-to-day, end quote. In more national news, Prime Minister Anthony Albanese and Fijian Prime Minister Sitiveni Rabuka are set to sign a major new treaty between their respective countries, the Vuvale Union, promising to strengthen strategic, economic and institutional cooperation between Fiji and Australia, is the second Pacific-based treaty signed by Australia in recent times, having just signed Vanuatu's Nakumal Agreement last week. While exact details of the Vuvale Union have not yet been disclosed, Fiji's Defence Minister Pio Tikaduadua says that nations were, quote, already collaborating and consulting on the war on drugs, especially in intelligence sharing and using Australian defence assets, end quote.
3: In international news, wildfires have devastated more than 17,000 hectares across France, Spain and Portugal as Europe continues to undergo extreme heat. Thousands of firefighters are battling blazes with temperatures forecast to reach 40 degrees across southern Europe. On Sunday evening, local time, a fast-moving fire near the northern Greek city of Thessaloniki forced residents to evacuate while firefighters worked to protect homes and businesses. Authorities from several countries fear more dangerous conditions lie ahead. French Fire Service Colonel Eric Belgiano says climate change is here and we are living the consequences, warning it's only just the beginning of July and the fire season is likely to be long. For your weather today, Brisbane is partly cloudy with a slight chance of showers. It's currently 14 degrees with an expected maximum of 20. The fire danger is moderate and the UV index is predicted to reach 4, which is in the moderate band. That's all your news for 8 a.m. We'll be back at 9 for more. 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
4: Thank you, Zedliners, for those updates. Looking forward to more at 9 o'clock. Before Zedlines, we listened to a new song from Lawrence English, Sodium Vapor Halo Alone. That's off of his forthcoming record, The Rest Is My Ghost, due out on the 7th of August. And before that, we had Shushu Within Heaven, which is from their forthcoming Eraserhead album, which is due out on Friday. And as you would know, before that, I played my interview with Jamie Stewart from Shushu, which was an absolute pleasure. And I hope that you enjoyed it as well, listeners. I'm going to jump into a little bit more music, but I'm going to bring the mood down a little bit.
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4: 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One of my favourite songwriters and a master of writing melancholy music. 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

0: mould. It can make us sick. After all the rain, there's more of it around. But there's a few things you can do at home to reduce the build-up, like switch your aircon to dry mode, place moisture absorber beads in wardrobes and cupboards, wear a mask when cleaning to avoid inhaling mould spores, try a mix of 3 parts vinegar to 2 parts water. Oh, and if you're renting, tell your landlord.
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I'm going to be handing over to Jimmy from Culture Vultures in about 45 minutes, so you've got that one to look forward to, dear listeners. But we just played a track here, and it was Relay Tape's new single, Avalon, which is a fantastic song, and I do hope that being a brand new single, that it's indicative that we will be getting more music from Relay Tapes in the not-too-distant future. Before Relay Tapes, we had Dave McCormack's TRS-80 with Your Friends Will Try to Kill You. That features our very own Adele Pickvance as part of that musical group, and it's always exciting to hear something new coming from Dave McCormack, obviously iconically from the Brisbane group Custard. They also did an in-store over at Sonic Sherpa on Saturday. I didn't get a chance to make it, but from everything that I heard, it was a damn fine time. Before Dave McCormack, we had Silver Jews with The Wild Kindness of the American Water record. Kind of a bit of a play there. American Water, over the weekend, it was the July 4th long weekend, America 250, blah, blah, blah. But that was the sad song of the week here on Suffering Jukebox. And David Berman, fantastic songwriter, the master of the melancholy, and obviously I am a huge fan. This very show, Suffering Jukebox, takes its name from a Silver Jews song. And if you're not familiar with David Berman or Silver Jews or his final project before he sadly passed, Purple Mountains, do yourself a favour, go and check him out. Absolutely fantastic. You will not be disappointed. I'd almost recommend starting from Purple Mountains and then going backwards and then just experiencing it in reverse. Or, you know, you could start with Starlight Walker and work your way forward. Up to you. But either way, make sure you get a little bit of David Berman in your life, because I feel like everybody needs it. But speaking of something else that everybody needs in their life is a little bit of a community notice coming from you courtesy of 4ZZZ. You've got the Pacifica Health Study. A QUT study is looking for participants. 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A proud 4ZZZ community notice for the Centre of Genomics at QUT. And we just got a subscriber during that bracket as well. Someone out there is enjoying what they're hearing, but they have chosen to remain anonymous. Anonymous 4ZZZ subscriber. Myself here at Suffering Jukebox salutes you, and I'm sure Jimmy is saluting from Studio One as well, because we treasure our subscribers here at 4ZZZ. If you want to text in, 0420 626 733. Jenny texted in to say that playing the Twin Peaks theme song before took her back to 1990 and was reminiscing about what a damn fine song and what a damn fine show Twin Peaks is. One of my favourite travel memories, actually, is when I was about 21 years old, I went over to the States for the first time, and I hired a car outside of Seattle and then drove around the North Bend and Snoqualmie small towns, and that's where Twin Peaks was filmed, and all of those iconic locations are there. So you've got the ruins of the mill, you've got the bridge that Renette walks out on, you've got where the sign sits that looks over onto the mountain, you've got the Double R Diner. All of those fantastic and very, very legendary locations are all there, just existing in in perpetuity. It's a really beautiful thing, and it's a very treasured memory of me going and seeing all of those places in person. But I feel like I might be rambling a little bit too much. If you want to be like anonymous subscriber, head to our website, 4zzz.org.au. Keep the dream alive. But in the interim, we're going to go for a little bit of a cover song.

That's right. It's time for Cover Me here on Suffering Jukebox. And this is an absolute cracker of a cover. This is one of my favourite musicians, Talia Zadek, doing Bob Dylan's You're a Big Girl Now.

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About 29 minutes left of Suffering Jukebox for today, but fret not, dear listeners, I will be back next week and I will be about to hand over to the very, very capable Jimbo Baggins, who's going to take you through an hour of culture vultures, which I can't think of a better way to kickstart your Monday than a bit of culture vultures or any 4ZZZ program, really. 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You can also go to our merch store and pick up a t-shirt or a pair of socks or even just a sticker. Stick it on the back of your car and let the person behind you know that you're a 4ZZZ listener. Fantastic stuff. But I digress. What did we listen to? We just listened to Electric Prawns 2 with their latest single called City Streets. Always a fun time listening to Electric Prawns. They're a great band who have been on this show before in the past. I think it was late last year or maybe very early this year. And they are basically spread around Brisbane, Moffat Beach, and also a little bit further north as well. I'm hoping that that means that we're going to get some more music from them, perhaps an album or an EP, something like that. Always good to hear something new from the Prawns. Blue Diner gave us End the Day, which is off their Disc 2 record, which came out a little while ago. Fantastic stuff from another amazing local band coming out of Meanjin. And at the top, we had the Cover Me song for this week. This week's cover song on Suffering Jukebox. Talia Zadek doing You're a Big Girl Now, that iconic Bob Dylan song from the Blood on the Tracks record. And if you're unfamiliar with Talia Zadek, she is an absolute icon, most well known for being in the group Come, alongside Chris Brokaw, who toured here last year for the first time ever, but also as a solo performer. She's got a bunch of other projects as well. She started out in Live Skull back in the 80s, which is kind of like a noisy no-wave band. A lot of stuff to investigate and a lot of great music released by Talia under various groups and various monikers and so forth. So do check her stuff out. But speaking of checking something out, every week I do a review on this show. I like to write a quick review for something that has been, you know, really getting spun a lot at home over the weekend. Usually it's something that's been out in the last week. This one's a pretty short review because it's a fairly short release. It's really just a single, but it's expanded into an EP because it features a bunch of, you know, remixes and so forth. But anyone who knows me will know that I'm a big fan of Kevin Richard Martin's music. He records as The Bug, but he also releases stuff under his solo sort of... he releases stuff under his name as well, Kevin Richard Martin, or even just KIR. He does a lot of interesting sort of like totally deconstructed dub, very bass-heavy, very ominous kind of sounding stuff, and he is a serial collaborator. So he's always working with different people. He's done some really interesting collabs over the years, including with one of my favourite bands, Big Brave. He did a live performance over in London. He's done stuff with, who else? Just endless amounts of people, including this one here with another great artist called Disfig. So they've released Ladybug 1 via Pressure Records, came out on Friday, and this is what I had to say about it. Kevin Richard Martin, aka The Bug, and Felicia Chen, aka Disfig, team up again, having worked together previously on 2020's In Blue. For the first in what will be an ongoing series of collaborative singles with female artists and vocalists, Ladybug 1 features one track, Vanishing, with the music being composed and produced by Martin and the lyrics provided by Chen. In addition, Vanishing appears not only in its original form, but also as four different remixes that alternately deconstruct and reconstruct the source material of the original.
Vanishing is all industrial edge, with a simple beat and a generous heaping of bass, which you've come to expect from The Bug. Chen's breathy vocals intertwine seamlessly with Martin's rumbling, thumping electronics. Desolate, nightmarish, but oh so compelling, this is another stellar collaboration from two notable sonic trailblazers. And we're going to listen to that song right now. This is The Bug and Disfig with Vanishing. It's my pick of the week.

Do check out Freya. That Yamabiko record is incredible, well worth a listen, and they're one of those bands I haven't had the privilege of catching them live yet, so I'm going to keep my eyes and ears peeled for their next live performance, hopefully be able to experience that in person. Before Freya, actually, I should also tell you what the song was called. The song's called A Smaller World, and that's off of the album Yamabiko. But before Freya, we had Missing, which is a band that features Tom Lincoln, and they have an album called Cities Without Rivers that was just released on Tom's Solar Sona Records. It gives me sort of Prayers on Fire-era birthday party vibes, I reckon. But very, very cool stuff, well worth a listen, as is pretty much anything that Tom Lincoln has been involved in ever since, you know, the early days. Like, Nation Blue is one of those great Australian noise rock bands, and if you haven't heard them, you should definitely check them out. But you may as well, you know, give Missing a listen as well. Before that, we had the pick of the week here on Suffering Jukebox, and that was The Bug and Disfig with their track called Missing. No, their track called Vanishing. I've got getting my missings and my vanishings confused, but I will say they are kind of, you know, similar concepts. But that was The Bug and Disfig with Vanishing, and that is off of the single or the EP which came out on Kevin Richard Martin's The Pressure record label, and it features Vanishing and a bunch of remixes of that same song as well, which is very, very cool indeed, and that's the reason why it was the pick of the week here on Suffering Jukebox. But it's 8:53 on your Monday morning, Monday the 6th of July. We're in the dying gasp of Suffering Jukebox here. My name is Nick Steffen and will likely continue to be so, and I'm going to be back here at Zed Towers doing the same thing over again next week from 6 a.m. But I'm about to hand over to Jimbo Baggins for Culture Vultures. He's got a bunch of guests lined up, which is going to be very, very exciting to hear, and I'm sure they're going to have some very riveting chats, as is always the case on Culture Vultures. But before I get out of here and leave you, I want to remind you about a couple of things that are happening around town and particularly around the station this coming week. So on Saturday, the 11th of July, we're going to be hosting a NAIDOC event, 50 Years of Deadly, here in the car park. It's going to have a welcome to country. It's going to feature Ariana, Balarontu, and our very own Jar Zen featuring the Soul Jars. They're going to be playing in the car park, and then we're going to be anchoring it around two of our excellent First Nations shows in Digibriz and Soldier Sisters, which both air on Saturday. Soldier Sisters between 1 and 2 p.m. and in Digibriz between 4 and 6. And there's a bunch of other stuff happening around town as well. I'm going to be heading down after that to the Mono Ipswich Art Gallery collaboration, which has got a whole bunch of experimental music. Everyone from Jay Wilson and Liam Keenan to some Gamelan stuff. That promises to be a huge amount of fun. And on Sunday night, there is Billy Woods at the Trifford, experimental hip-hop artist. Very, very excited for that one, and can't wait to see Billy Woods live. But there's always something going on, and that's the thing. Check your gig guides and get involved. Get out and support, you know, cultural institutions in and around Meanjin, as well as supporting 4ZZZ. I want to thank Jamie Stewart for taking the time to chat about Eraserhead. That album's going to be out on Friday, and next week's show is going to feature an interview with Claire Rousey, who I'm about to play right now. This is Somewhat Burdensome off of their album Little Death. I'll see you next week.

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1: Good morning, this is Anastasia, Frankie and Aaliyah with your 9am Zetlines. Welcome to Happy Hour, an hour where we dedicate ourselves to reporting only positive news. In local news from today, airlines flying through Brisbane and regional Queensland will have permanent access to a supply of sustainable aviation fuel in a move aimed to reducing aviation emissions. The fuel, made from recycled cooking oil sourced from Malaysia, will be blended with conventional jet fuel and will be piped directly to Brisbane Airport from Viva Energy's Pinkenba Terminal. Viva Energy's Vanessa Linehan says a sustainable aviation fuel, or SAF, is already used internationally and hopes that Brisbane project will encourage greater local production. The fuel currently costs 3 to 5 times more than traditional jet fuel. However, UNSW Associate Professor Emma Lovell says SAF is really the only pathway to get to net zero, with it able to cut lifestyles' carbon emissions by around 80%. In more local news, the Great Barrier Reef has avoided an in-danger listing in a UNESCO World Heritage Committee draft decision, but acknowledges that there is still work to do. The committee praised Australia's efforts in protecting the reef, but also discussed their concerns in its continued preservation after 2 mass bleaching events in the past 2 years. The committee wrote that whilst the resilience of the reef remains evident, its capacity to tolerate and recover from such events is increasingly compromised. Environment Minister Murray Watt says the government would continue to build on our actions, leverage strong partnerships, and utilise our world-leading reef management to support the Great Barrier Reef's resilience into the future.
2: In national news, the Australian Ladies Pipe Band took part in a world record attempt for the largest female bagpipe performance in Melbourne on July 5th. Following the annual Tartan Day Parade, 145 females gathered to play the bagpipes in Melbourne City Square. Member Helen Dilks became one of the first girls to join the historically all-male band in 1963, along with her sisters. Helen Dilks recalls the band's 1920s world tour as an amazing feat, quote, at a time when people seem to think that females shouldn't play the bagpipes, end quote. In more national news, a group of Newcastle high school students launched two high-altitude self-made balloons 35 kilometres above outback New South Wales for a passion project. 21 Year 10 STEM students travelled all the way to Cobar to gather data from the Earth's atmosphere through the balloon launching. They said they chose Cobar to prevent the balloons from landing in the ocean or trees, easing the retrieval. The students raised $15,000 to financially cover the project, which includes the materials and the trip.
3: In international news, while the United States was celebrating the 4th of July, Pope Leo XIV sent a symbolic reminder about protecting immigrants' dignity during his travel to Lampedusa. Pope Leo prayed at a migrant cemetery and celebrated Mass at the island, which became the epicenter of Europe's migration debate due to its being the main port for human traffickers to smuggle migrants. Through this visit, the Pope delivered a symbolic message to the U.S. and Europe that it is the Christian obligation to uphold every human being's dignity, which includes immigrants. He sent a letter to the Americans reminding them that the U.S. was founded by immigrants and that protecting the unborn and all human life also equals to, quote, welcoming, protecting, and assisting immigrants, unquote. For your weather today, Brisbane is again partly cloudy with a slight chance of rain. It's currently 15 degrees with an expected maximum of 20. The fire danger is moderate and the UV index is predicted to receive 4, which is in the moderate band. That's all your news for 9 a.m. We'll be back at 10 a.m. with more. In the meantime, you can find us on Facebook or head to fortablezette.org.au.
4: 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Are you all ready for another fantastic week here at 4ZZZ? I hope so. We're about to kick things off. Culture!

Today, people, we will be exploring the mind. Today, people, we will be exploring the mind. 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

0: craziest.
1: Yeah, all the Murrays are the craziest. Definitely, mate. I'd like to give a big shout out to Turbo and Niagara Mob, whose land we are on, broadcasting from. Sovereignty was never ceded. And especially in NAIDOC week, we are going to do that shout out. We are having a great day here. We're going to have a great guest coming up very shortly by the name of Dubzone. Stay tuned. There's going to be some live to air music, guys, and some tracks that are soon to come out. This is 4ZZZ. This is Culture Vultures. I am Jimmy, of course, and we've got a couple of new local additions to the Hot Bin this week. We're going to run through those, and then we're going to talk to Dubzone. Stay tuned, guys. 4ZZZ.

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1: That's right, proudly brought to you by 4ZZZ, the station you're listening to right now. Shout out to Laurie from Townsville. I believe you've got your brother in here, Dubzone.
2: Hey, which way? What's way? What's cracking?
1: Yeah, that's right, 4ZZZ, where we bring you the best new artists you can get. You can hear him at Market Day. We can hear him right here today with Dubzone here, brother. So where are you from?
2: Oh, brother, my name is Dubzone. I'm a proud worker, mate. Get him a mile from Cardwell, Jumbun, a little Aboriginal community there, just North Queensland of Australia. And, I'm very proud to be here. I'm also a hip-hop artist and, somewhat of a storyteller.
1: And an all-round legend, I hear.
2: My brother.
1: What brings you down to McGansion, bro?
2: I'm just doing a little bit of this, a little bit of that. I've got a mission, man. I've got a mission, and I'm here to complete it. And, I'm very blessed to have, those commanders of those missions sitting in the studio here with me as well, too. It's been a long time coming, but we've built a team and we're ready to go on this mission.
1: Yeah. So what is this mission? You keep hinting at this mission. I'm intrigued.
2: Well, it's my EP.
1: Yeah.
2: It's my debut EP, man. Yeah. It's finally coming to fruition, and I couldn't be any stoked. And it's been such a journey, just kind of seeing it develop in front of my eyes. It's very touching as well too.
1: That's it, hey. And you're saying you're doing some language tracks on this EP.
2: That's right. And that's been a long time coming in itself as well, too, like with that journey that a lot of, young black fellas and sisters, have, with that journey.
1: Yeah.
2: And just trying to find ourselves, and also, on top of that, we still have that, that thing of trying to find our culture as well, too, So we're trying to find two hats, so to speak, we're walking in two worlds. So, it's very hard to kind of, get away from those distractions that kind of take us away from like what we was meant to be doing, which is looking after each other, loving and caring and respecting each other. So, this EP is a long time coming, and that's only a little bit of an essence of what I hope this EP will bring to the ears of everyone else.
1: Yeah, that sounds great. Would you like to give us one of these tracks right now, mate?
2: That's right.
1: We've been teasing the people.
2: I am, like I said, I'm super honored to be here with you, brother, and I'm here on country as well too. With the ancestors here belong to this country.
1: So great to get you in here.
2: And also, I know my ancestors are here too with me too. So
1: definitely,
2: we're all together.
1: We are all together in this one, especially this on NAIDOC Week.
2: This song here is called Yagal Bagadbara, and Yagal is the pandanus. That's where the pandanus grow.
1: Oh, I love pandanus. Right, we're ready.

0: Jabu janga gumbu nyagi gugan jandi. Ganda, ganda, ganda. Bagat bara yabut meja. Cool.
1: Thank you, Brad. Thank you. What a way to start off our night out quake here at 4ZZZ.
2: Wow.
1: Yes, got very it. Careful.
2: Yeah, that's them. That's that mold people there now.
1: That's it.
2: Yeah, like I said, such a blessing, my brother. And yeah. This EP is, like I said, it's a journey in itself, and it's long time coming, my bro. Eh? It's very long time.
1: Yeah, I only just mentioned, but I'm going to say that too. Very long time coming, because I believe we're the same age.
2: Yeah, that's right.
1: Both old as you, mate. Nah, I'm still young at heart, still young in soul.
2: That's it, eh? Like, you're only as young as you feel, and, like, yeah. You know, I do believe in that, you know, that mind over matter type stuff as well, too. So, You know, like, when we go outside and we go to these places, you know, like, go back on country, that's what that energizing yourself that's up it, is, hey. You know, it's that, you know, grounding that negativity and refilling that battery. So I think that's very important, and, you know, there's a lot of undertones of that theme within this EP. I'm so excited for people to hear it.
1: Yeah, it's good. Hey, getting back out on country is so vital.
2: That's it.
1: Forget it, eh? I'm salt water mob, so if I don't get into the ocean every now and then, you know, just need that break.
2: Just water in itself, you know, in itself. Like, that's our yabu's, you know, element. Afla, we fire mob, you know.
1: Yeah.
2: But we also snap in mob like that good you got, a crocodile, you know, but only if we push, you know.
1: Yeah.
2: We're very decent and very humble people. But, yeah. But anyway, like, there's a lot of, I think there's so much versatility in this EP and... It's every single song has a timestamp on it. Every single song is, you know, a moment in time.
1: From your life.
2: From my life, from other people's lives, from what I observe, from experiences I have, you know, and you know, lessons I learn. And, you know, from the L's I take as well too, as well as celebrating the small little wins as well, too. So
1: that's it, hey. Got to celebrate both.
2: Yahweh.
1: That's it, hey. Mm.
2: So, I've got so much music that I'm ready to bring out, and that I'm so excited for every single person out there to hear, man. And if you are out there and you're looking for some new type of music, hey, why not give me a listen, man?
1: Definitely.
2: Go check me out on social media, you know, Dub Zone everywhere. Go check out all of those links, link in bio.
1: Yeah.
2: You know the deal.
1: So when's this album looking to come out?
2: Well, the EP is looking... most likely looking up, maybe, I don't want to give anything away, but we may be looking a little bit after August, maybe.
1: Not too long, though.
2: You know, the masters have to put their touch on it.
1: The
2: and,
1: masters.
2: You know, the little sprinkles on it. And not only that, you know, like, I'm blown away by how much support actually came forward, because I thought I was just going to come down here and just do my, you know, I thought I was just going to come down here and do my EP, you know, myself, one man army, do this here, you know, pay the brothers here to do what they got to do, and then just, you know, go home, do what I got to do, and then just, you know, like, hope for the best, you know what I'm thinking. And this is the thing, like, being an artist and being like, you know, working on such a big project like this here. It's your baby, you know, it's your baby, and you want to keep it safe, and you want to do everything that you can to kind of, like, nurture it and make sure that it's done right by, you know?
1: Yeah.
2: So there was that learning curve that I kind of had to get over and to trust the process.
1: Yeah, that's it.
2: And, you know, I know a lot of people have trouble doing that, especially if they're first, you know, starting out, you know, it's very hard to do that. I was there, a lot of people was there, and you know, it's like a thing you gotta balance, you know. It's something that you have to learn yourself, but you also have to have that faith and that intuition in that person that you're working with to be on the same table as, you know, and be truthful, and, you know, if you're not genuine, then I don't think the music's going to come out genuine either, too. So you do that, and I think you'll be all right, eh?
1: So who are these masters we're talking about, this great support network you have?
2: Oh, mate, I'm talking about Peter Thornley and Jesse, the maestro.
3: And also,
2: they're right here in the studio. Man, these are the maestros behind it. Also, I'd like to give a big shout out there to Jax as well, too.
1: Yeah.
2: For putting their hand up to do the content, you know, even though these two, Jess and, Jax are ready to make a big decision and ready to, seal that. So, there's big things happening all around. So it's very exciting for the whole team. So, I couldn't be more supportive of brother here and Peter and all the endeavors. And, but I'd kind of expect the same too, because we are a team right now. And, it's kind of becoming more than a team.
1: That's what you love when a team starts to become a family.
2: Yeah, right.
1: And so, Peter, what was the name of your organisation again?
3: Yeah, Yawala, Peter Nye, proud Gungri man here. Thanks, Brother Dubs. It's been an absolute pleasure working with you, and it's been incredible seeing these songs come to life. Right from when we first heard the demos, we could really hear an element of truth, and it can only come from a journey that's been a life well lived. We'll just say it that way. We're so proud to see how far they've come along. Been working real, real hard in the studio this week. So the studio is Old Law Studios. That's OLDLORE, as in Blackfella Law. And it's about nurturing First Nations creatives and musicians and lifting up those stories and getting them out there, because there's definitely a huge need for that truth telling to get out there. And something that we're incredibly proud to see with Dubzone and these songs that he's created, right from the first moment we heard them, we just knew that they had to have a platform that was wider and far reaching. So out there, get out there and get into Dubzone.
1: That's
2: right. And there's like brother was saying, he just wrangled in like all of the support. We got some mad vocals on there, man, I'm telling you. We've got some mad support there as well too. We've got local Brizzy boys. We've got sister there as well too. We've got the whole, even my brother Tibian there. Shouts out my little brother Tibian Wiles. On the backing tracks. Every time I think about my family, it always brings a bit of a lump in the throat. Yeah. But that's authentic, and that's where it's meant to go. That direction. So. I couldn't be happier to have my family involved in it.
1: Yeah.
2: Couldn't be happier to have my family involved in it, and also everyone else that just put their hand up. These are strangers that I don't even know. They just showed up, one phone call, and
1: wow,
3: crazy. Yeah, and just so many serendipitous moments that were meant to be. Yeah. Like even meeting you, Jimmy. Like we were literally on a lunch break.
2: Yeah, and brother,
3: out.
2: Young brother there too. Yeah.
3: Yeah. That was so cool, just seeing you. And then another really beautiful serendipitous moment that came out of it, and I think this is following on from the family, is every morning we do like just to sit down and have a little warm up and play some Didge and Boomerang and call on those old people and those ancestors, because they forged the way for us. We stand on the shoulders of the people that came before us. And that's what we're doing now. We're telling our stories right now, so that hopefully in the future, those young mob can stand on the shoulders of us, just like we have done, calling in those old people. And then, family connection moments. My goodness, let's talk about Marley and Kin for a minute. That's one of Dubs's track. It was a track that we didn't have the beat cleared. And was like almost a point where we thought, oh, we'll just take it out of the EP threw in another song. And then, I don't know, there was just something I felt that was like, we need to try and work out something here. So I locked myself in a little breakout studio, remade the beat. came back in, said, "Here, I think I've cracked it, Dubs." And I just like he was instantly
2: locked in. I popped my head in there. He was locked right in, man. I asked if he wanted a coffee bear. He was like,
1: "No, no."
2: Yeah, the head was turning, but his eyes were still locked on the thing there. But he was locked in, man. And oh,
3: and just what Dubs came of it? Yeah, reaction straight away to it. I knew I'd like cracked the code and I'm like, cool. And then the very next day, again, just by total coincidence, your brother ended up coming in and being free that day.
2: Yep.
3: And so all of a sudden we threw him into the vocal booth.
1: Yeah.
3: And so it's the brothers singing in language to the track that we almost cut.
1: Wow. Yeah. And all just lined up at the last second.
2: Yes, it's called Mali with Kin. And Mali in my Warugame language means good. So we're good with good family, you know.
1: Yeah.
3: Whew.
1: Well, unfortunately, we didn't have that one lined up. We got Closer lined up.
2: Yeah, we got Closer, but this track here, man. I don't know, what can I say? It's probably one of my favorite tracks, if not. I know it's about like getting close, you know, and you know, getting that closer connection, and you know, there's so much distractions, like I said before, in life, and we can easily fall to that. So, I guess this song is something that you can have time out and to kind of think about, you know, like you listen to the themes and the lyrics of the song. Maybe you can make some connections with your own life. Maybe you won't.
1: Yeah.
2: That doesn't matter. It's all subjective. But the main thing is that you get something from it. So this one's called Closer, If We Start, and it'd be a pleasure if you allow me to perform it for you.
1: It'd be a pleasure to hear it, bro. You don't need to ask permission. Yes, we will hear that. Here we go, Closer. By Dub Zone here at 4ZZZ.
4: Yeah. Now I know a lot.
2: That's right, I'd like to give a shout out there to all your followers.
4: Keep your head up.
2: Follow us down in the struggle. Keep your head up.
4: Remember, the toughest battles are only given to the strongest warriors.

Yeah. He's been the one need a late flora. Yeah. Yeah.

0: front of the other. Yeah.
1: What if we start over?
0: That's right. Yeah. Yeah. That's right. Keep your head up. Like I said before, the toughest battles are only given to the strongest warriors. Believe that.
2: Thank you, bro. Absolutely amazing. And we got a subscriber in that little. While you're doing that song, man, maybe you suck some more members into this lovely fraternity.
0: Next time, yeah, I'll bring some more songs.
2: we'll have all of Brisbane signed up to subscribe here, guys.
0: Oof, and if you want to join in, thank you very much for doing that, guys.
2: Thank you for coming in, brother. If you want to subscribe, like Maddie from Tanamera, you can just go to 4zzz.org.au/support. That's how you do all that.
3: Oof.
2: Yeah, we've got to do those shout-outs, guys. So we're back to the legend himself, Dubzone. That was amazing. Thank you very much.
0: Hey, blessed up. I'm just happy to bring it to you, man, and like the rest of you, much love. That's it.
2: We're going to take a little chill out from all this talking. This guy's been talking a lot. We're going to get some new Big Noda. It's just released this week on... Yeah, let's get that in here. You love Briggsy. You know he swears, guys. You know he swears. So just be ready. Here comes the language warning. And if at the end of the language warning you still hung around and heard some swear words, that's on you, guys.
4: The song you are about to hear contains some strong or offensive language. If this bothers you, well, you should probably cover your ears.

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1: And all your socials.
2: That's it, all the socials, because we have Dub Zone here. And he's got to go record this album because I'm hanging out and I think the fans are hanging out. We had an SMS from Gerard, Deadly Beats. I'm sure we got more. We had a subscriber. Like, we're bringing more people into the 4ZZZ family with your tunes, mate. I think we all need to hear this album.
3: Thank you, thank you, thank you. Who's that there? Nathan as well, too. And I'm subscriber, Jenny. Thank you very much for, tuning in.
2: That's
3: I've got a gig coming up I wanted to tell you about.
2: Oh,
3: if
2: you yeah.
3: are in Brisbane here, I'd like for you to come along to my gig, man. It's down at Musgrave Park.
2: Yeah.
3: Juggerall Hall as well, too. And yeah. plus, you might even see me on stage on NAIDOC as well, too, on the main stage. We got some mad brothers there, and we got some collabs with them brothers as well, too. Yeah. So you never know what you might. You might see some exclusive stuff.
2: So what day and time is this gig down at Musgrave?
3: I need to double check.
4: 25th. Hey, it's the family fun day at Musgrave Park, 9 to 5.
2: 9 to 5, Musgrave family fun
3: day. You know, how I found out about that.
2: Yeah.
3: I went to Freestyle Fridays. You ever been to that?
2: No.
3: I think it's over in Paddington or somewhere over there.
2: In Paddington.
3: Not Paddington.
2: What city I'm in? That's the wrong spot for Freestyle Friday, Paddington, isn't it?
3: Freestyle Fridays, somewhere in Brisbane.
2: We're going to look this up very shortly, guys. We'll make sure we get this information to you. This sounds brilliant.
3: But no, it was good. Like, very, very mad community. And this one thing about Brisbane, like, I love coming back to Brisbane is because, you know, the culture's here. You've got all five of the elements here, you know.
2: Yeah.
3: And, man, it's just a wonderful community that, you know, these guys have built, especially, like, all the old heads, you know, like, Indigenous Intruders and, you know, like...
2: Yeah.
3: You know, all
2: big shout-out to
3: Indigenous Intruders. Perdic Murray's there. All you fellas out there, brother Fred Leone, you know, like, paving the way back from Rival MC and, you know, all the way through these Musgrave Park performances, you know. I was quite fortunate enough to see it all happening, you know, in front of my eyes. Stolen Up Festival out there in 2005.
2: Wow,
3: and you know, it was such an awesome time and such an exciting time for you know, young black artists. And I'm very excited for that time to come back, and I think it really is.
2: There is big moves to bring that back. Kehi does that.
3: That's right.
2: On and a
3: so
2: mission. That's his
3: You might see me at Musgrave Park there on NAIDOC Day, so come check it out.
2: Yeah.
3: Check out the after party. Also, there'd be something out in Goodna as well, too, for the for a festival out there in Goodna. So keep an eye on the socials, Dub Zone. Everywhere, Insta, live performances on TikTok. You might even see another one. And Facebook as well, too, for all the longer kind of stuff. Dub Zone, thank you very much for all your support, man.
2: That's it. Dub Zone, guys, in case you missed it, Musgrave Park this week. Family fun day. Get down there anyway. There's loads of acts down there you want to see. And there is a hip-hop after party too, I believe. So you can party on all day and all night down there. Look, Dub Zone's going to leave us. This is 4ZZZ. We're going to change up the sound, the playlist a little bit later, because I think we've got to get Indigenous Intruders and Fred Leone in there, picking good tracks for us, bruh.
3: You know.
2: Really good tracks for us. Right now, we've got Miss Kanina's newest track, Handout. Again, it's Miss Kanina. She's going to swear, guys. So if you're still listening at the end of this language warning, that one's on you.
3: Love it.
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1: 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The venue champions punk, heavy and alternative music, hosting electrifying shows in its iconic space.

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1: 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They're about to come on with some brilliant tunes and some brilliant information that we all need here at the community radio station that is 4ZZZ. Like I said, we're just about out of time. But I'm going to give a big shout out to some of the great things we do, and especially for this next song, because we picked one. It's not First Nations, right? But it was heard at the Rock and Roll Barbecue, guys. Get in and see that every month. Absolute joy again. Make sure you do that. Make sure you check out all the other gigs we have, like That Sound Over the Fence, Market Day. And this week,

0: Get down to all the NAIDOC events you can get to, guys. You're going to have a good time. There are some amazing acts out there, hey. So this song is Too Much Acid, and it's by The Wayne Key Show. Hope you guys have a good time. We're going to throw over the transmission. This is 4ZZZ. This has been Culture Vultures. And, yeah, rock on, guys. Have a good time.
1: Thanks.

0: Deadlines, keeping you informed about the important stuff.
1: Good morning. This is Aaliyah, Frankie, and Anastasia with your 10 a.m. Deadlines. In local news, Australia's National Commissioner for Aboriginal and Torres Strait Islander Children, Sue Ann Hunter, has warned Queensland's push to expand adoption could put First Nations children at risk. The report from Queensland's Child Safety Inquiry recommended adoption should not be limited by cultural background or ethnicity. Ms. Hunter says this means, quote, the state can permanently and legally remove a child, unquote, and frame it as protection in the child's best interest. Ms. Hunter additionally highlights how this recommendation risks repeating harms of past policies, including the stolen generations. Ms. Hunter says that permanency is important and that children must be removed from unsafe situations, but argues the government should instead focus on early intervention. In more local news, Child Safety Minister Amanda Camp denies claims of kids sleeping on office floors after a week of being silent. Camp said the claims were gutter politics from the Labour Party, stating the former government had established the current protocols implemented for children removed in emergency situations. The minister said child operatives could arrange care for a child either with a third-party provider, kinship, or foster care. When no placement is found, which is said to be rare, the children will be, quote, carefully supervised with clean bedding in the Child Safety Service Center, unquote. Earlier in the week, Cam avoided media contact regarding the claims, saying she had chronic migraines.
2: In national news, due to increasing climate change, researchers warn that the native Pilbara barking gecko and the Bungle Bungle robust slider are under the threat of extinction. Herpetology